0: In August, at least, there is a possible sign of green shoots for first home buyers. Compare it to investors, down 6% compared to July, down 16% compared to last year. So there's no question that investors are deserting the market, but there is the possibility that we might be starting to see first home buyers re-entering.
1: The CBA predicts the biggest decline in values will be in Sydney and Melbourne. One of the world's biggest tech companies is handing over the reins to a new chief executive. Apple's Tim Cook has officially stepped down. John Ternus has been named CEO. He's been at the company for more than two decades. The US Department of Justice has concluded that federal rules banning faith-based groups from using government funds for worship, instruction, or evangelism violate the First Amendment right to free speech. It pointed out that the phrase "wall of separation between church and state" does not appear in the First Amendment nor anywhere else in the US Constitution. And Christians are mobilising in the US state of Virginia to oppose this month's state referendum on constitutional amendments to marriage and abortion laws. The amendments would define marriage as between two persons, replacing one man and one woman, and allow abortions up to birth. The Catholic Church is urging all parishioners to reject the proposed measures. Bishop Michael Burbidge proclaimed that God is the author of both life and marriage. To NRL, the Broncos will lose Adam Reynolds, Payne Haas and Jesse Arthurs from their six-man leadership group at season's end. But NRL legend Billy Slater says they've got the perfect man arriving in 2027. Speaking on his podcast, Slater says Warriors prop Mitch Barnett can't get there soon enough.
2: He thinks really simple, but he's got a good understanding of the game. He's a good pickup for the Broncos next year. He's probably exactly what they need. They need that little bit of steel and hardness through the middle of the field. A guy that's going to set the standards and keep things really simple.
1: Meanwhile, Tino Faasua Malawi is urging Gold Coast to back coach Josh Hannay despite a disappointing season. That's the latest Vision National News. I'm Naomi Millam.
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Little Wickham, though, is so good. It's coming up to 10:15 on this Wednesday morning. Now, we were looking backwards just before the 10 o'clock news, looking back at what the winter had been, because, of course, we're now into spring. So we're going to turn our head round and we're going to start looking forward now to what summer might have in store for us. Well, the big thing is what we mentioned earlier. It's like El Nino, the Bureau of Meteorology, that's saying it's firmly established, and the sort of models that they use, they suggest that, yes, it's going to remain very influential, remain very strong into the summer. And it usually means, no guarantees, but it usually means a greater chance of warmer and drier conditions right across parts of eastern and then southern Australia. So at this stage, this is the broad picture, but it's not a forecast because, yeah, we're talking months ahead. And, yeah, so it's not a weather forecast. It's just their early feelings at this stage. But for New South Wales and Sydney, it's thought it's going to be warmer than average with a higher risk of hot spells and dry conditions. Okay. Victoria, South Australia, they're also leaning towards warmer weather, potentially drier. Queensland is likely to be warm, although apparently the rainfall is harder to predict because of the tropical wet season up there. What about Tasmania? Warmer conditions of favour with some increased risk of dry weather. Now, that doesn't mean, as we've said, that we're guaranteed to have a scorching dry summer every day. The long-range forecasts, it's really about probabilities and overall patterns rather than predicting individual days. But for Sydney, this is what the Bureau is saying. They currently expect a warmer than average summer with an increased chance of significant heat events and potentially less rainfall than usual. Yeah. And if we can wait around till sort of October, November, things will have become a lot clearer for them. The sort of mists will start to disappear. They'll be able to see into summer a lot easier then. And then they can start to predict what summer's going to be with a fair degree of certainty. But at the moment, the early signs pointing to a fairly hot summer for New South Wales. And yeah, El Nino is the main reason for that. So let's keep an eye on El Nino and see whether it lives up to the Bureau's expectations. We'll get back to the music, I think. It's Crowder in the House.

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That was local artist Craig Gower there with Ransomed by Love. And from one good artist to another good artist, we've got Kevin McKeon coming up next. Now, you probably know Kevin McKeon. You've certainly heard his music hundreds of times, thousands of times here on Rima Central Coast, because we better know him as Toby Mac. Kevin McKeon, Toby Mac, whatever he calls himself, great artist. Here he is with Heaven on My Mind.

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3: 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He holds success in store for the upright. He is a shield to those whose walk is blameless. For he guards the course of the just and protects the way of his faithful ones. Proverbs 2, 6 to 8.
2: Rhema.cc, speaking words of love to you

0: I give great thanks to God for whatever good has come about in our family. Hello, I'm Chuck Swindoll. God does get all the glory for whatever good has transpired, and I get the blame. And I should for the wrong that's happened, because I'll tell you, no part of a healthy family life comes naturally with a Swindoll. None of it. God had a lot of work to do when he got a hold of me, I'll tell you. And if this daddy can learn to do it, anybody can learn to do it. So a special God bless you to all the fathers. I pray that you will let him have the headship in your home. Starting today.
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2: And it's just gone 25 to 11 here on 94.9 Rema Central Coast. Before the 10 o'clock news, I teased that we were going to have some guests in the studio from Carols in the Concert, and they have joined us. They are Susanna and Anna. So welcome to both of you. And you're the... Look, we had, who did we have? We had, I've forgotten the lady's name, but she was from Operation Christmas Child a few weeks ago. And that was our first reminder of Christmas just around the corner. And you are the second heralds of Christmas, a reminder that, oh, it's happening fast, isn't it? But you're here to talk really about carols in the stadium. I think last

0: Coast, you know, that's the message that the churches of the Central Coast want to bless the coast, lift the name of Jesus up, glorify him as he deserves at Christmas.
1: Yeah.
0: And so, yeah, it's amazing.
1: And it's one of the things that I think impressed everybody last year. We'll talk about the coming year and your role in a moment. But the thing I think that impressed people mostly last year was the way the local churches all joined together, all different denominations, but united in, let's celebrate the birth of Christ.
0: Yes.
1: Anna, can I ask you about that?
2: Yeah, well, prayer is where we come in.
1: Yeah.
2: But that is the beauty. And I think anyone on Central Coast in the church may have heard of the One Church Central Coast.
1: Yes.
2: And that is part of the way we communicate to the churches.
1: Yeah.
2: Well, the event will be communicated to the community, but our prayer strategy is communicated to the churches to come together, to pray over the stadium before the event.
1: Yes.
2: So that's what we do, organizing times with the stadium. So at that's Polytech at Gosford Stadium, to actually go into the grounds.
1: Okay.
2: And we've already done it 3 times this year.
1: Right.
2: And we've got another 3 more times, and the more people who can come to the stadium, and if you can't, if you contact us through the website for Carrollton Stadium.
1: Yes, I've got the website address here. I'll let
2: you
1: make sure.
2: And there's the email address, which is very similar. It's admin@carrollsinthestadium.com.au. But if they write to them saying, we want to be part of the prayers.
1: Yes.
2: Then they send that email and it'll get to me, and then I can send them the prayer notes we have.
1: Perfect.
2: So everyone's praying in one accord. Isn't that the
1: joy
2: of the unity?
1: And look, going back to Suzanne, some people, no, I don't think they do, but I was going to say some people think these things just happen. But what I was trying to get at, they don't see, it's a bit like an iceberg, isn't it? They see the top one third and the carols, that event on Saturday was beautiful, but the amount of work it took to get that and organisation, it must have been a huge undertaking.
0: It is huge and it takes all year, really. The committee took, I think, January off this year to give everybody a break so they could breathe, but then had to rev it back up again in February. And obviously at the beginning of the year, it's not as intense, but the closer we get, the more intense it is. And that's the same with us with the prayer team. We start off slower at the beginning of the year, but as the year goes on, we ramp it up a bit more, as in meaning the amount of times we meet together. But I think it's very important for your listeners to know that you can be part of the prayer team without coming to the stadium and praying when we do come together as a team and pray. We love you to come to the stadium and pray with us, but we don't want anybody who is willing to pray for this to not feel part of the team. That's why if they contact Anna through that email and through the website, then you're part of the team. You're part of us. You're part of what's happening on the Central Coast. You're part of what the Lord is doing on the Central Coast. You're part of the body of Christ, reaching out to the community, celebrating Jesus as he deserves to be celebrated over Christmas. And you're part of releasing the glory of God over the Central Coast, the whole region.
2: Yeah,
1: because if those 16,000 that turned up last year to the stadium, a good, probably majority maybe weren't Christian. So it's a great outreach, isn't it?
0: I would say so. I would, you know, we never really know.
1: No.
0: But it would seem to us that, yes, a big majority wouldn't have known the Lord. And we've had so many testimonies of people that have either come to the Lord through it or have started asking questions of their friends that brought them.
1: Yeah.
0: So it's a real opener for people.
1: And it's a sort of, it's a non-threatening opening.
0: Very.
1: Everybody loves carols.
0: They remember
1: singing them at school and the nativity plays. And it just puts a smile on people's faces. And as you say, it's the perfect opportunity in a very non-threatening and gentle way to sort of start them on that journey.
0: Yes, yes, absolutely. And we saw the results last year.
1: Yeah.
0: But with Anna and I heading up the prayer team, we're very passionate about the prayer team being strong.
2: Yes.
0: And we truly believe that the carols in the stadium would be an event

0: if it wasn't for the prayer backing it up. Does that make sense?
1: Yes, it does.
0: We call it an event, but we all know it's much more than an event.
1: Yes. It's a movement, isn't
0: it? It is. Mm. It is, yeah. And potentially it's going to keep on growing. And like you said before, it is just wonderful to see the churches united. Mm. And we're finding that even more have come on board this year that weren't a part of it last year. And we feel that's going to keep on growing as well. Yeah. We'll see more and more churches understanding what it was about. I mean, the first year, a lot of people don't really know what it's going to be like. But I think when a lot of people saw, hey, this isn't about any one person, it's not about any one church, it's actually about the Church of the Central Coast displaying the rich variety of God's wisdom right across the Central Coast.
1: Yeah. And it really is important, I think, isn't it, that that message goes out. But like you say, it's a spiritual event, isn't it? It's a spiritual journey. And you can see the Holy Spirit moving in it. As you say, last year, people might have thought, oh, I wonder if this is going to work. Will it take off? But once the Holy Spirit gets behind something, you can see.
0: Absolutely.
1: You can see that, oh, wait a minute, something's happening here.
0: Yes, absolutely. Yeah. Absolutely.
1: Now, both Anna and Suzanne, they're really part of the prayer team. They're heading up the prayer team. So we can go back to Anna. We'll give your name and or admin. We'll give all the email addresses and the websites and all the rest of it. But what are you specifically praying for at the moment?
2: Well, it comes out of the committee to start with. And as Susanna said, a lot of things could have gone wrong. Mm. But they sent us these prayers. And I'm the beauty of it and what's got me and most of the people praying is the answers. Every stumbling block comes up, they message me and say, I need this prayer, or they get through. And then we get it out to the team and into what we call prayer notes I compile, and we send it out and people pray over it. Or we pray at the stadium. We tend to let the Holy Spirit guide us because everybody's got the prayer notes to pray at any time. Yeah. So if you can't come to the stadium, you can still pray over the needs of the committee, of those organizing, bringing volunteers, putting the event up. So we just cover all that in prayer. And that's the beauty of it. Mm. And God is so good. God is so good.
1: And going back to Susanna, it's not just an add-on, is it, prayer? It's not something, oh, well, we better pray about it as well.
0: No.
1: It's foundational to everything that's
0: absolutely
1: happening.
0: Absolutely. It is an event if it's not bathed in prayer.
1: Just an event.
0: Yeah, but when it's bathed in prayer, I actually believe it's an experience that people have because they're going to experience the presence of God. Yes, you know, in worldly terms, we call it an event, but really the people are coming and they're experiencing God. And if it's not bathed in prayer, it is an event.
1: Yeah.
0: And
1: people's hearts are open at that time, aren't they? Mm.
0: Absolutely.
1: And the Spirit can just whoosh in his
0: absolutely, end. Absolutely. And as Anna said, we saw miracle after miracle last year when hurdles came up and the committee was able to let us know what those hurdles were. And then the team would pray and the hurdle was dealt with. But dealt with better than what we even prayed for.
2: Yes. So,
0: but
1: God
0: is
1: good.
0: Yes. Yeah. But definitely we want people also to be praying as God leads them and not just stick to the points that Anna puts out. The points are important. But we want people to be praying as they feel God leads them to pray as well.
1: Yeah. Look, we're going to break for one track of music, then we'll come back and we'll try to focus on prayer and then we'll wrap it up if that's okay with you guys. But let's have a listen now to Johnny Diaz. He's singing about all of us. He's singing about broken people.

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1: You are listening to Rema.cc. In particular, you're listening to Anna and Susanna, who are part of the prayer team for Carols in the Stadium, which is taking place this year on the 19th of December. And we want to focus now on the prayer aspect of things because, like, if there's not enough prayer around, there are going to be problems. Something's going to be missing from the whole event, isn't it? So, Anna, you've already talked about what people can do, and I've just been sorting out the email addresses. The email address you need to get in touch with Anna is admin@carolsinthestadium.com.au.
2: That's right.
1: Yeah, that's fairly easy, isn't it?
2: Yes.
1: Admin@carolsinthestadium.com.au. If you want to market attention, Anna, that would be fine. But just say that you're interested in the prayer team and you want to go on that list, and that would be fine.
2: And they can find it on the website.
1: Oh, well, there you go. You can find it on the website as well. That's even easier, isn't it? And Susanna, you say that you're also, and I didn't realise this, but you're also going into the stadium at the moment here in sort of September and starting to pray over the the stadium. That's quite powerful, isn't it?
3: Yes, well, it is something that we really felt God wanted us to do. We did it last year. How many times did we do it last year?
2: Ooh.
3: 5 or 6 times last year.
2: Yeah.
3: We've already done it a couple of times this year.
2: We've done three.
3: We've
2: already done three.
3: And now we've got three more.
2: Yes.
3: And Anna can give you the dates and the times on those. But yes, it's powerful. We just feel praying in the stadium itself and anointing it, because we anoint the stadium. Mm. We have communion together before we pray. Mm. And then we all walk through the stadium as we feel led by the Lord. So we're walking all through the stadium and, just...
1: It alters the dynamics.
3: Does.
1: Anna, you've got the dates. What is this, a morning, afternoon, evening thing?
2: Okay. We go in on the days. It's a Tuesday starting... Well, the next one will be on the 15th of September, so it's this month.
1: Mm-hmm.
2: What we do is we allow two times. We'll be there at both times, but, you know, those who can, there's one in the afternoon from 2 to 3, but you really need to be there early, like about 10 minutes early, because it's the stadium grounds.
1: It's huge.
2: And they have security.
1: Of course.
2: The gates are locked.
1: Yeah.
2: So if you are late, you can still pray.
1: Yeah.
2: You can still pray. And then we also gather again, also on the same day, from 7 to 8. So again, come 10 minutes early.
1: Okay.
2: And they provide the security. They're really good. They provide the security for us to be able to go in the evening.
1: Mm. Yeah. So we're talking about the 15th of September.
2: Yes, and there's two more after that.
1: Yeah, that would be, I'm guessing, October and November.
2: Well, not quite. It's on the 10th. Well, one is the 10th of November.
1: Yeah.
2: And then 15th of December. So it's really right up before we hit the stadium on the Saturday the 19th.
1: Yeah. So the next one is the 15th of September. I'll say get there for 2:45 for the 3 o'clock event and 6:45 for the 7 o'clock event. But where? I mean, there's so many entrances.
2: Yeah, well, that's the real reason why we say contact me.
1: Right.
2: Because we really need to know who's coming. And some of you who want to pray, you know, listening to this, already have their church prayer team doing it. So they have a contact in their church. Then I will be telling them, no, go to your contact and come together, and they'll give you. And their instructions, I also send out really clear instructions, like, you know, you can't go on the stadium ground with high heels. You have to wear sensible shoes. So there's a lot of things, what you can bring with you. So it's very clear instructions. So I send those to the people who are in contact with us, also for us to know, you know, because as you said, you may turn up and we also have a rough idea who's coming. Then we look out for them as well.
3: Isn't that 2 o'clock?
2: 2 o'clock?
3: 2 o'clock.
1: Did I say three? I'm sorry.
2: Oh, sorry. You're
1: sorry,
2: right.
1: Listeners.
2: Thanks for picking
1: it's
2: that
1: up.
2: Yeah. Yes.
1: Get there at quarter to two for
3: two
1: the 2 o'clock.
3: Until three.
1: Two
2: yes,
1: until
2: one,
1: three.
2: Yeah. Yeah, if you say 1:45 to 2 is wait outside,
1: yeah.
2: And you see people gathering. Yes. At, mm. And it's at the south gate, south side gate, they say, which is under the bridge.
1: Oh, right. I
2: yes.
1: think most people know where that is. That yes. little road that leads around the corner.
2: Yes.
1: Go under the bridge
2: yes.
1: By the railway station there,
2: yes.
1: And you'll find some other like-minded mm. people.
2: Yes.
3: But we will warn you, mm. when you, if you come to the 2 o'clock one, it's very hard to get a parking spot in that area.
2: Yes.
3: But again, if you come on time, Kath, the lady who looks after the stadium, she will open up the gate so we can go in and park in. Side.
1: Right. So they're very accommodating.
3: Oh, they've been absolutely wonderful, like really, really wonderful
1: that's
3: to
1: nice
3: us.
1: Nice to hear that there yes. are organisations who are really open and helpful.
3: Yeah.
1: To
3: yeah.
1: the work.
3: Yeah.
2: I think that's a prayer answered.
1: Another
2: we
1: prayer
2: we
1: answered.
2: Do pray over them yeah. and the team and, mm. and God does answer those
3: yes.
2: prayers. So,
3: yeah.
2: yeah.
1: So look, all the detail you need is on the website, or if you want to make contact with Anna, you get in touch with Anna, admin@carolsinthestadium.com.au. And even if you don't, just pray. Just mm. pray.
2: It, just pray.
1: Yeah, you don't have to be part of a team if that's not you, mm. but mm. They do need your prayers
3: yes.
1: For a successful event mm. on the 19th of November.
3: Yes.
1: But thank you. 19th of December.
2: December.
1: Just changing Christmas there, 19th of December. Yeah, thank you so much, Anna and Susanna, for coming in and reminding us that, like I said, things don't just happen. It doesn't just happen. Mm. There's a lot of work involved and there's a lot of prayer involved. So
2: yes.
1: please pray for it. Get in touch with Anna. Go to the stadium if you want to, or get yourself on the prayer notes so that the prayer mm. notes can be sent out to you. But there can never be too much prayer. It's what God sort of tells us all the time, isn't it? Pray about it. Pray about it.
2: Yes.
1: Pray mm. about it. Thanks so much for coming in, ladies. It's been beautiful to catch up with you. As I said, you are our second reminder that Christmas is just around the corner, but
3: yeah.
1: this is a really happy event
3: yeah.
1: and one that we can all get yes. behind and celebrate.
3: Yes. Thank you so much for having us.
2: Yes,
3: we really appreciate it.
1: Absolute
2: Thank
1: pleasure.
2: You.
1: Okay, we've got the news coming up, but not until we've heard from Ginny Owens with the loudest voice.

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2: In this bulletin, search efforts continue in Nepal and new research into bowel cancer. With the details, I'm Naomi Miller. Five Australians who hadn't been heard from since before the flooding disaster in Nepal and Tibet have now been accounted for. The number of missing has been revised down to 38 after contact was made with two Australians in the area and three others outside the affected regions. Reporter Nelson Scott is in Kathmandu and says there are growing concerns for those yet to be contacted.
3: Over the weekend, Assistant Foreign Minister Matt Thistlethwaite was doing a lot of the media engagements for the government, and the language he was using was, we're hopeful we'll find many of the missing Australians alive. That has changed to grave concern recently. The government's saying as every day passes, you have to be realistic.
2: More Australian aid will arrive in Nepal in the coming hours as part of a federal government package. The Queensland Premier is standing firm on his promise to overhaul the state's voting system. Optional preferential voting will be rolled out for the 2028 Queensland election. The change would mean residents could vote for just one candidate instead of numbering each box. New research has uncovered the key differences in bowel cancer diagnosed in young adults compared to patients over 50. The Flinders University study found younger patients are more likely to be women, have left-sided tumours, and carry specific genetic mutations. Professor Savio Barreto says the findings highlight the need for tailored treatments.
4: There are so many options today. You know, should we offer them surgery? Should we offer them chemotherapy? Should we offer them immunotherapy? When should we offer them which therapy? So it was trying to understand whether we could derive a signal from the noise in terms of how best to help our patients.
2: Almost 13% of all bowel cancer diagnoses in Australia are in people under the age of 50. A shortage of protein could be driving midlife weight gain for thousands of Australian women, according to new research. Analysis from the nation's science agency shows women aged 40 to 55 are falling 35 grams short of their optimal daily target during menopause. Health experts say boosting intake is key to managing appetite, preserving muscle mass, and maintaining overall well-being. Kenyan authorities have shut down a Christian-run school caring for around 800 impoverished and orphaned children near a sprawling Nairobi rubbish dump. Police forced the Prince of Peace School to close and told the children to go to a government school. Many returned to scavenging at the dump to survive. Authorities cited health and safety concerns for the intervention, but the school rejected that, saying it provided education, meals and uniforms. And an organisation comprised of Messianic Jews has launched a billboard campaign across New York City to invite Jewish people to consider Jesus Christ as the Messiah. Rabbi Kurt Schneider and a group called Discovering the Jewish Jesus launched the website Jews.com as part of the campaign. The rabbi said the chances of getting that domain name were so tiny that only the Lord could arrange it. To sport, Dane Sweeney is the latest Aussie to advance to the US Open second round with a win over Corentin Moutet. Fellow Aussie Thanasi Kokkinakis pulled out of his first round match. Geelong star Max Holmes is firming to return for Friday's AFL elimination final bout with Carlton. Cats coach Chris Scott admitting the midfielder looked good enough to play last week, having not played since round 19 due to a fractured ankle. That's the latest Vision National News. I'm Naomi Millam.
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Terry in there with, honestly, we just need Jesus. Amen to that. Thank you to Anna and Susanna for coming in and telling us all about carols in the stadium, particularly how we can get behind it and underpin it with prayer. I've just been looking at that website I was telling everybody about, Carols in the Stadium. Yeah, they've actually mentioned there some of the guest singers, guest artists that are coming. Colin Buchanan, yeah, he's really well known, isn't he? Used to be on the ABC Storytime for Kids, did he? But anyway, Colin Buchanan, great sort of Christian artist. And also Sylvie Paladino. She is an international singing star. She's been on the West End stage. She was in Les Mis for a couple of years over there on the West End stage. So, yeah, she is super. You're going to really enjoy her voice. That's Sylvie Paladino. And there's other guests as well. And if you go to the website, you'll learn how it's more than just the carols. They encourage people to bring and donate sort of food to put in hampers to feed the needy people at Christmas. So it's a huge event. And as was explained by Anna and Susanna, huge events take lots of organization and you really need Jesus to get behind this. So they would love your prayer. If you have anything to do with your church, if you could ask for the Carols in the Stadium event to be added to your prayer points, your prayer list, that would be super. But in any event, bottom line, pray for Carols in the Stadium. Make it a really great event, bigger than last year. They're hoping for 20,000 people there this year, which would be fantastic. So, yeah, let's get behind that with prayer. Okay, let's listen now to the Newsboys with Glorious.

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3: 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It's 20 past 11, so it's probably round about now that I should be taking my leave of you. 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Whew, wouldn't we all love to do that? Live with contagious joy. Some hints and pointers there, Focus on Family at half past 11. But next is Citizen Way with Fight My Fight For Me.

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0: Rhema.cc, speaking words of love to you.
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5: In that moment when you're anxious about something, go back to some moment you had in life that you're really thankful happened. And just camp out there. It could be sometime you're just laughing really hard with friends, or when you had your baby, or the first time you met that friend. And just camp out there. You can feel your blood pressure dropping. I'm telling you, this is not pie in the sky stuff.
6: That's Brant Hansen, and he's our guest today on Focus on the Family with Jim Daly. Thanks for joining us. I'm John Fuller.
7: John, it's very easy, even as Christians, to develop a negative attitude about the world around us. People are concerned about so many things, the evils of government, injustice, poverty, wars, infanticide, and it just keeps coming at us pretty much 24/7. Brant Hansen has a great way of breaking through that clutter and pointing us back to the truth that the gospel and the joy we get from the gospel is what we should have in Jesus. Mm-hmm. And people should be able to look at us and see a difference, right?
6: Mm-hmm. Yeah.
7: And I am thrilled to talk with Brant today about how we get there, because we should be different.
6: Yeah, Brant is a best-selling author. He's a radio host. One of the books he's written is called Life is Hard, God is Good, Let's Dance, Experiencing Real Joy in a World Gone Mad.
7: Brant, welcome back to Focus.
5: Thank you. Honored to be here.
7: It's always good to talk with you.
5: Thanks.
7: You've got great stories. I love the way you write. It just connects with me and so many others. Obviously, you're a successful author, and it's good to have you.
5: Thank you. I think for me, it's like trying to write to friends.
7: Oh, that's good. That's
5: a friend.
7: That's the framework in which you tend to do it.
5: Yeah, rather than like, I've got this important thing to say, like, no, this is what God's showing me, and let's talk about it.
7: And what's interesting, and you've talked about this publicly, so I'm not saying something that you haven't shared, but you're on the spectrum.
5: Yeah.
7: And so it may not come as easily for you as how people might think of it. Oh, he's a great writer because he knows how to communicate. But socially, there's some things that you've had to learn how to overcome. 100%. Just describe that for the listeners to kind of set the tone for today.
5: Yeah, I'm high functioning on the spectrum, on the autism spectrum, and it's something that makes socializing more difficult, picking up on people's cues.
7: Right.
5: It's very difficult. I've learned over time, like I'm making eye contact with you now. I wouldn't normally. I do it because humans are supposed to do that.
7: Yeah.
5: So you learn this stuff. But actually, I think it's a real asset. And because it gives you a perspective. Other people are like, wow, I've never thought about it that way before.
7: It's interesting. I mean, it's areas of the brain that are unlocked.
5: Yeah.
7: Like, you know, if you don't deal with this, you don't experience life quite the same way. And
5: yeah,
7: I have people close to me that have this as well. And when we talk about it, it's really eye-opening for me about how they interpret other people's emotions and read faces or don't read faces.
5: Yeah.
7: So it's a different lens in which you view the world.
5: Yeah, and I think that's helpful.
7: Totally.
5: God's actually used it. And it helps like comedians that are on the spectrum too. Like you're always observing and you see absurdity,
7: right,
5: where the people don't.
7: Yeah.
5: That's actually a real tool.
7: There's a depth to it, and that's what I've come to appreciate about being on the spectrum and with autism. You know, Brant, we are bombarded with problems.
5: Yeah.
7: I mean, we get it just going to the school board meeting, or we get it from watching the news, or we get it from entering into any kind of political discussion today because it's so volatile. But you as a child, things were not easy for you. You had some things going on with your mom and dad's marriage, not doing well. Just explain that environment a little more in depth.
5: Well, I'm from a preacher's family, and but there was a lot of trauma in the house and a lot of fear. I was terrified a lot of the time, honestly, and so was my brother. And they got divorced eventually and then remarried and then divorced again. My mom just wanted to make it work, but it was pretty bad. And I use that as a backdrop, and I mention it in the book just a little bit because I want people to know I'm not happy slappy, like, hey, put on a happy face. That's not this book. It's not just glossing over all these problems like you're talking about. It's not about being naive to the world, but we can't actually be at peace.
7: Yeah.
5: It's a real thing. Jesus is not crazy when he says, like, you can be like the birds of the air and the lilies of the field. This is not happy talk. There is a way to become a less anxious person where you're actually at peace. And if it can happen to me, then I think it can be accessible to anybody.
7: You know, Brant, again, one of those processing benefits I think you possess as someone on the spectrum, when you went through that with your folks and your dad being a pastor, and I don't have all the nuances, I've read your background, so that's what I see.
5: Yeah.
7: Many people will use that as the excuse to not continue to follow God.
5: Right.
7: You know, I'm not a Christian because my dad was a pastor and he was a horrible person and he was abusive or whatever the

0: instead of pretending like, no, there's no such thing as sin, or we don't have no way out of it. Like, who else speaks about self-righteousness like he does? Who else lifts up the poor? Who else flips things upside down? His kingdom is so beautiful. I don't want to leave that. So here's the thing about hypocrisy. Yes, there are hypocrites. We know them. Tons of them. Like, big-time hypocrites. Got it. I'm not going to give that person the power to rob me of the best relationship of my life.
1: That's very logical.
0: Right. Why would I do that? It's very logical.
1: Yeah.
0: Like, yes, that's a problem. Yes, what I went through is horrible. That all happened. But God is good.
1: Yeah.
0: It doesn't change that reality.
1: You know, the one thing that I've responded to, I mean, there are what I would call hyper-hypocrites that you're describing.
0: Sure.
1: But in reality, as human beings and being sinners, even as Christians, we're all hypocrites because we can't live it perfectly.
0: We don't even live up to our own standards.
1: But
0: no one does.
1: It is really good to challenge somebody who uses that as an excuse not to go after a relationship with Christ. Well, I would, but I know too many of his followers, and they're not very good people. Man, that is, like, stupid.
0: He's going to, like, why would I give this up?
1: Yeah.
0: He's the only actual source of peace.
1: Yeah.
0: Nothing else is going to last. Like, why would I? I'm just thinking about it logically.
1: Yeah.
0: Why would I give that up because of what my dad did?
1: Yeah. Oh.
0: I'm not gonna. Or whatever I've done, or whatever other people. Mm. Here's the other thing about the people, and I'm being skeptical of people and myself. When people write their manifestos, when they deconstruct, and they say, I'm leaving the faith, and they talk about the hypocrisy, they'll talk about politics, they'll talk. I've noticed something. This is several high-profile ex-pastors or artists or whatever. They don't mention Jesus. I don't understand that. Mm.
1: What do they typically say?
0: They talk about politics and hypocrites and the church this and that. But I want to know, as somebody who's a Jesus follower, like, yeah, but who do you think Jesus is now?
1: Yeah. What
0: were you in this for?
1: Right.
0: And if it wasn't for him and his kingdom, I would leave too. Hmm. It's too goofy.
1: Yeah, your title kind of has something that's a bit challenging, which is, let me say, for lack of a better word, living the high life, for the most part. Mm-hmm. But your title, Life is Hard, God is Good, Let's Dance. The life is hard part is where we break down. Being a Christian doesn't mean life will be easy.
0: Right.
1: It's just what the Lord is saying is that I will equip you to manage these difficulties with peace and joy.
0: Yes, so peace, I love Dallas Willard's definition. Actually, his definition of joy is a pervasive sense of well-being regardless of circumstances.
1: Right.
0: So regardless of circumstances, that means, so we can get worried, and we can think it's unrealistic not to worry. But what he's actually saying is, he'd said it, in this world you will have troubles, but be of good cheer. I've overcome the world. Like, wink, wink, nod, nod. Yeah, I know how this ends. And
1: right.
0: I know even people who are grieving, I've known people who've gone through the worst case scenario. We can all rehearse these in our minds all the time. But I know people who've gone through it who say this peace showed up that I've never experienced before. Mm. And it showed up only when I was going through that. And there's this sense of well-being you can have even if you're grieving.
1: Yeah.
0: Even if there's chaos going on around us, there's reasons to be upset. You can still be at peace. And we're missing out on that.
1: I think the evidence of the Holy Spirit, I mean, when you can be in very difficult circumstances and your faith is intact and you're waking up with a sense of joy, you know, you might have distractions and all that, but I feel like that is when the Lord's smile is the biggest, because he has your heart. If you, regardless of your circumstances, have your trust, your peace, your hope in him, he's got you.
0: Yeah.
1: And that is intimidating for the enemy our soul.
0: I think so. I love that Jesus takes his friends out on a lake. And he did. That was his idea, to go in those boats out on the lake.
1: Yeah.
0: Let's cross the lake. He knows a storm's coming. It even mentions in the story in Mark, like, it says that he brought a cushion, which is the strange, or he was sleeping on a cushion. Like, there's no other mention of cushion in the entire Bible.
1: Yeah.
0: I thought that was funny, but it's like, why this detail? He's relaxed.
1: He's chilling.
0: He's relaxed. And that's his whole approach, is he's relaxed. He knows all the chaos in the world.
1: Yeah.
0: It's not naivete, but they freaked out. And his reaction was, where did you put your faith? What happened? But it's like, here was this test. You guys failed. Don't you know that even if the boats go down, you're still okay?
1: That's the point. This
0: right.
1: is called eternity.
0: Right.
1: And, so, you know, I might have done the same thing in that setting.
0: Me too.
1: Know? Hey, wait a minute, Lord. Man, the wind's blowing. Let me ask you pointed to Paul in Scripture as a good example of an optimist.

0: Sometimes I don't see Paul in quite that light, you know. But why did that stick out for you, Paul?
1: Okay, so there's a story with Paul, and I don't know, I'm not talking about just the lighthearted optimism that you just go through life, nothing ever, Pollyanna stuff.
0: Pollyanna,
1: Yeah,
0: isn't that
1: not
0: funny?
1: that. So, yeah, that is kind of funny. I should have thought of that. But there's actually a story in Acts, and I didn't even notice it till I was writing this book. At the end of Acts, they're on a boat, and it mentions there's 275 people on the boat. Like, there's an exact number.
0: Yeah.
1: 274 people on that boat are freaking out because it's going to go down. It's going to wreck. They know it. Except for Paul, who's been told by God that everybody's going to be okay. And so they're all freaking out, and he's not. Now, from their perspective, he's nuts. He's naive. Don't you understand? You're ignorant of what's going on out here, don't you? But he's not naive. He doesn't know less than they do. He knows more. That's the source of his
0: Wow.
1: peace.
0: Well, in fact, you say that joy is an informed decision.
1: Yeah.
0: That's an example of that.
1: Yes, it is. Like, it's not knowing less. So if people are like, don't you see what's on the news? Didn't you see this thing? You see what's happening in schools? Yes. There's so many things that we can be worried about. And yet, Jesus is not naive about these things. There's crazy stuff at the time that he's dealing with the audience that's listening to when he's talking. Maybe even crazier. Maybe. But it doesn't make these things go away. It's not saying these things aren't important. These things are important. We have to protect the vulnerable. We've got to do the right thing. But the whole point is he's saying, with me, do you realize you're safe? You're actually safe. You don't need to worry about tomorrow. That gives you a sense of well-being. But you have to remind yourself of this stuff. But that's the strong hand that we're actually playing with, and we shouldn't be as worried as everybody
0: And
1: else.
0: what it is a competition between your soul and your flesh.
1: That's right.
0: And that's what that competition is. Your flesh is going to lean into anxiety, fear. Your soul's going to say, trust,
1: But less and
0: believe.
1: less over time. This is what I
0: Hopefully.
1: want to tell people. Like, it is possible to become a less anxious sort of person.
0: Brant, you work quite a bit with CURE, and that's a medical mission, and you can describe it better than I can. I'm looking forward, hopefully, taking Trent on a trip there because he's interested in medical stuff. But in that regard, when we look at reasons people don't believe, you've kind of seen the counterbalance to that. I think one example you had was a girl's story with a cleft palate on one of these trips. What happened, and how did that end up being a positive thing?
1: Well, this is a big deal for me because of my background and because I want to see Jesus for real. So I'm skeptical of words, even my own. I just feel like anybody can look good on stage. Anybody can do that. I'm not impressed. So I want to see Jesus really at work. And that's what drew me to these hospitals. So these are full-on permanent surgical hospitals. There's nothing else like this in the world.
0: Africa, Philippines.
1: Africa, Philippines, there's eight full-on hospitals. They're pediatric hospitals. It's kids and their parents who have been rejected because they have some kind of a disability and they think they're cursed. And the first time I visited, I was hooked because there was a 17-year-old girl, and I do write about this in the book, who had never really been out of the house because she had severe bilateral, like a cleft palate. So there's this hole underneath her nose. But she's 17, so she's a full-grown woman, basically. They didn't want her out of the house because they would be kicked out of the community if they saw that they had a daughter who was cursed.
0: That's how they translate that, right?
1: Which is how a lot of traditional cultures view it. Even they brought a blind man to Jesus, said, "Who sinned?" Like,
0: Same old.
1: he said, "This happened so God could be glorified." So I get to see that at these hospitals. With this girl, after her surgery, the swelling was going down a little bit, but already that hole was gone and her lip was whole. And I couldn't believe the difference. And she was sitting there with her mom, and I sat down with them, and I didn't have a mirror. And I was like, wait, I have my phone. So I took my iPhone and I flipped the camera around and I handed it to her. And I mean, she just held that thing and was just in shock, awe. She looks beautiful. Like, that looks like Jesus to me. And then they're told, this is why we're doing this. They're told the gospel about the kingdom of God. And it's so beautiful. And last year, I say all this for a point. People don't have to give the cure or whatever, it's fine. But it's like, they did 18,000 surgeries last year, all in the name of Jesus. And people become believers. They're singing, they're thanking God, tears of joy. And like, there's worship throughout. They're praying over the kids in the OR. But to me, I'm like, I needed to see that. And this is another reason, like, I'm not leaving this. If somebody's like, well, I don't like the politics, I don't like this or that about the church or these hypocrites, I'm like, okay, man, but I'm not leaving this.
0: Yeah.
1: This is only Jesus's kingdom. This is how his kingdom works. It's too good. Like, yeah. I'm not turning my back on that.
0: Well, and that's one of the things I've thought a lot about. And when I read the prep in the book, and I was thinking, your observation is something I've thought about. If what we have tasted is the kingdom of God, why are people walking away from it? There's only two answers to that, right?
1: Uh-huh.
0: One, they weren't really seeing what was real. We were trying to kind of pretend to be.
1: Yeah.
0: And secondly, they saw it and didn't like it.
1: Yeah.
0: It's got to be one of those two things. But the first one really concerns me, that have we as the church been the authentic hands and feet of God?
1: Well, this is Jesus' favorite subject, the kingdom of God.
0: Yeah.
1: But it wasn't in my church growing up. Like, I didn't hear about it. No, and it sounded like just some, I don't know what that is. Don't, let's move along. But it's the most beautiful thing ever. I think we're all yearning for it.
0: Yeah.
1: I know we are. You guys, you watch a video like on YouTube. I was watching these. You ever see somebody get their, like, the color blind glasses where they can see colors for the first time?
0: Yeah.
1: They break down sobbing.
0: Yeah.
1: I can see colors. And
0: well,
1: you...
0: like that girl with her cleft palate.
1: Right. Okay, I mean, it's Jesus is saying the kingdom is breaking through, and what does he do? He heals people.
0: Hmm.
1: And then he's like, see, the kingdom's here. It's busting through. Same thing now. We see healing.
0: Mm-hmm.
1: We're like, we get goosebumps. We start crying. We see reunions. Like when those soldiers come home, surprise their daughters in a classroom, and she breaks down sobbing and just is limp in his arms because daddy's home. Like, well, you can watch YouTubes. Somebody can hear music for the first time. They'll turn on a cochlear implant. You get goosebumps and start crying. It's because it's an advanced trailer of heaven.
0: Hmm.
1: Yeah. All of these things, the reunions we're going to have, the hearing for the first time, the lame will leap like deer. That's the kingdom of God, and it's breaking through. But everybody's actually yearning for this. But if we don't show them that this is what the kingdom is, they're not going to know, and they might walk off without ever really knowing how awesome it is.
0: Yeah, it's so true. You told a story in your book about a businessman who outsourced his worry. This is a good story, and it's a great point.
1: It is a great point. So this is a guy who's not coming at it. It was Tim Ferriss. He's like a time management guru guy. He's not coming at it from a Christian standpoint.
0: Yeah.
1: But he outsources everything to his personal assistant in India. And I was listening to his audiobook, and he said, one day he was really worried about something, and he said, hey, could you worry about this for me today, to his personal assistant? And she's like, okay, sure. And he said it actually worked. Like, it actually helped.
0: Took it off his plate.
1: Knowing that someone else is worrying for him actually helped, so he could concentrate on other stuff that day. And I'm like, that's genius. That's what we're told to do in the Bible. We're supposed to outsource our worry to God.
0: Right.
1: He can handle it. We can't. We can't handle tomorrow, what might happen next week or next month. He can.
0: Why do we have such an insatiable appetite for that? The very thing that the Lord tells us not to do, to not worry, to not be fearful. And yet, it's like saying to somebody, don't look at that. And what we do is look at it.
1: Yeah.
0: There's something in the human heart.
1: I think it's control.
0: Mm.
1: I think we think that by worrying about something, we can actually help control it.
0: Wow.
1: It's like when you release the bowling ball. And then people start gyrating, like it looks like it's headed for the gutter. You lean over and you start like gesticulating. Like, that's not helping, man. The ball has been rolled. Like, we still think we can control things that we can't. But being able to say in a genius way, like Paul tells us to, like, whatever it is, outsource it to God. Tell him what you need and then thank him for what he's done. That's literally outsourcing. Cast your cares on him.
2: Mm-hmm. How does that look just practically speaking, day to day?
1: Well, that's a very practical thing, is saying, don't be anxious about anything. And listen to what he's saying. He's like, tell God what you need and then turn it to gratitude. And then the peace of God will guard your heart, a peace you've never experienced before.
2: So this is kind of a habit, a muscle we have to flex.
1: It is a practice, and it becomes more second nature.
2: Uh-huh.
1: But gratitude does, in fact, and we know this from just modern psychology, chases out anxiety. Like, it's so genius that the Bible would be that clear.
2: Yeah.
1: Here's how you should handle it. So there's a number of ways. Another way is to make sure that you're capturing your anxious thoughts and speak truth to yourself, just like David does repeatedly in Psalms. It's like, why are you so downcast, O my soul? Put your trust in God.
0: Hmm. You know, Brent, it makes sense. And as you develop the habits of Scripture, that's kind of growing in the fruit of the Spirit and all those things. But I'm mindful of people, and I've talked with them, and at times I could be that person, so I don't want to pretend that I'm above that or beyond that.
1: Sure.
0: you get a break in that, meaning the cord is snapped, and all of a sudden you are worrying too much about your children, your adult children. You're worrying about your marriage. You're worrying about different things. And it's like you fall out of the channel that you've worked hard to become in Christ. Hmm. Speak to that person about how do I arrest those feelings, those emotions, especially in a world today that is feeding you fear.
1: Right.
0: Social media lives off this. They're measuring right. the dopamine hits. They're
1: right.
0: measuring psychologically how they could keep you there. And fear is a magnet for people.
1: Well, we're all human. And Jesus knows that. But he's still telling us, be like the lilies of the field. Be like the birds of the air. It's not unrealistic to actually say, okay, I'm feeling this way. Let me call myself back to praising God. Again, that's in Psalms repeatedly. David's talking to himself. Mm-hmm. And you can do that. In that moment, when you're anxious about something, go back to some moment you had in life that you're really thankful happened and just camp out there. It could be sometime you're just laughing really hard with friends or when you had your baby or the first time you met that friend. And just camp out there. You can feel your blood pressure dropping. I'm telling you, this is not pie in the sky stuff. This is what God is telling us to do is gratitude. You can say, thank God that happened. Here's another thing that's incredibly practical. It's going to sound like religious just speak, but it's not. Praise God.
0: Oh, yeah.
1: Because you think it through the Bible. I thought growing up that all that praise the Lord, what is he, an egomaniac? We got to tell him all the time how awesome he is. He tells us that is not for him.
0: Right.
1: He doesn't need us to say that. He doesn't need anything.
0: Yeah.
1: It aligns us with how good he is again. Mm-hmm. We hear ourselves saying these things. That reminds you that you can actually trust the character of God. You don't have all the answers. You don't know what's going to happen next week. You don't have everything figured out, but you've learned, I can trust the character of God.
0: Yeah. What a great start. I want to continue the discussion next time, and this really gets the whole thing moving in the right direction. I want to come back and talk about learning to laugh at ourselves. Mm-hmm. Christians, we could be far too serious about ourselves and about those around us. A radical hospitality, which you address in the book, and reaching the world by being countercultural in all the right ways. And I'm looking forward to doing that. Couldn't you have you
2: that
0: come back and do
2: yes,
0: it? Okay,
2: I'd
0: let's
2: love to
0: do
2: that.
0: It.
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3: In this bulletin, Australian aid headed to Nepal and global oil prices surge. With the details, I'm Naomi Millam. A flight carrying aid from Australia will land in Nepal as aid agencies work to help flood-devastated communities as best they can. Australians have been digging deep to support those in need, donating more than $5 million to Plan International's flood disaster appeal. Global Humanitarian Director Dr. Uni Krishnan says the money will be used to help affected residents get back on their feet.
4: People have lost everything. There were schools and houses where families used to live, they used to sing there, but everything is completely gone. So, you know, when they have lost everything, there are 100 things needed: food, clean water, medical assistance.
3: The number of missing Australians has been revised down to 38 after two in the affected areas made contact and three others were found outside the disaster zone. The price of crude oil has surged about 5%, sitting about $90 a barrel in the wake of renewed military action in the Middle East. US Central Command has announced the first major strikes in weeks, accusing Iran of attempting attacks in the Strait of Hormuz. Former US Marine Dan Grazier has told Al Jazeera an extended campaign of missile attacks is not sustainable for either country.
5: The best course of action for both sides is to just lay down our arms and get back to the negotiating table and come up with an agreement that both sides can live with.
3: The Iranian Islamic regime says it will retaliate tenfold. A money expert doesn't believe homeowners should panic about reports of falling property values. The Commonwealth Bank warns the decline in the market is larger and faster than anticipated and could continue well into next year. However, money expert Joel Gibson has told Channel 9 we need to look at the bigger picture.
6: Have a look at the annual property price changes. It's only just a little dip off the top of a very big kind of growth period recently, especially in those non-Sydney, Melbourne capitals. So that's a little bit of perspective. You see the headlines like this, prices are dropping, but they're still up compared to a year ago in most capitals.
3: All major banks are reporting a reduction in the number of people applying for mortgages. Telstra has released the findings of an external investigation into its major outage in July. The telco says the review confirmed the suspected cause and they've already made changes to address the issue. Chief Executive Vicky Brady says the outage should not have happened and they will assess how technical teams are alerted to issues. All Christian schools in East Jerusalem remain closed for this week's start of the academic year because Israel has refused entry permits for 70 Palestinian staff. The schools say they can't provide a safe and stable educational environment for 15,000 students without sufficient teachers. And three Alabama nurses have gone way beyond the call of duty to honour a dying patient's wish to be baptised. They paid for an inflatable paddling pool to be brought into a hospital intensive care unit, blown up and filled with water. The nurses used a ceiling lift to lower 74-year-old Jeannie Guffey into the pool to be baptised by her son, surrounded by her family. Jeannie passed away 9 days later. Her family said they'll remember the nurses' kindness forever. The Dolphins will rest star winger Selwyn Cobbo for Friday night's NRL derby with the Titans. In tennis, Dane Sweeney and Tristan Schoolkate are both through to the second round of the US Open. And Aussie surfer Isabella Nichols is through to the final of the Fiji Pro at Cloudbreak. That's the latest Vision National News. I'm Naomi Millam.
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7: And we are sitting at a beautiful 26 degrees at the moment, heading to a top of 27 degrees. And tonight we'll be going down to 13 degrees. At the moment, Nora Head is 25 degrees, Mangrove Mountain also 25 degrees. And the Bureau is saying clear skies, mostly sunny, beautiful days. Winds are northwesterly, 25 to 40 kilometres per hour, but they will be decreasing to 15 to 20 kilometres per hour in the late afternoon. And looking ahead for you to the weekend, it looks like this is just going to continue. It is just sunny, sunny, sunny every day. Bit of a difference in the temperatures though. Thursday, tomorrow, it's going to head up to 28 degrees. Friday, coming down to a better 22 degrees. Saturday, mostly sunny and raising to a top of 30 degrees. Sunday, coming back down to 22, but that sun will be shining all the way through. So we're looking ahead to some beautiful days. Welcome to spring. And good afternoon. It's 12:05 and you are with Linda on Rima Midday. And looking forward to spending the afternoon with you. I'm here every Wednesday from 12 till 3. Now, it is Father's Day this Sunday, so this afternoon it's a Dad's Day. We're going to mix it up with some serious great advice that I found on the net and also a few funny thoughts and, dare I say, funny, if that's possible, and annoying dad jokes. Well, annoying, like this classic. What do you think? I know you'll resonate with it. So you're squeezing past your dad in the hallway and you say, "Excuse me." And what does he do? He locks you in this massive big hug and says, "Oh, I thought you said squeeze me."
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7: And up first today, on my Father's Day theme, it's our perfect Father who loves and forgives and whose mercies are new every morning. So let's come to the Father's house where you can lay your burdens down and check your shame at the door. Corey Asprey.

Michael W. Smith there with Your Love Is a Flood. Good afternoon. Now, this hour, for my Father's Day theme, I've got some really good advice that I found for dads, or dads-to-be even, and granddads. And here's the first four. I'll bring you some more the other day. There's about 11 of them. So hopefully we can fit them all in. Number one, lead by example, not just instruction. Your children will learn more from who you are than from what you tell them. Let them see you pray, apologize, serve, forgive, work hard, and trust God. And as 1 Corinthians 11:1 says, be imitators of me as I am of Christ. Number two, make your home a place of grace. Your children should know that they can come to Dad when they've messed up. Not because there are never consequences, but because your love isn't withdrawn when they fail. And as Psalm 103:13 says, as a father shows compassion to his children, so the Lord shows compassion. Number three, don't sacrifice your family on the altar of providing. Providing financially matters, but your presence is a gift too. A child may remember the hours you spent playing, listening, praying, driving, walking, and talking far more than what you bought them. Number four, discipline with love, never anger. Biblical discipline isn't about making your child afraid of you. It's about helping them develop wisdom, character, self-control, and an understanding of right and wrong. As Ephesians 6:4 says, fathers, do not provoke your children to anger, but bring them up in the discipline and instruction of the Lord. Now, I've got some more for you in the next break. I hope you can stay with me. Here's Mercy Me with Flawless.

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2: It is 12:32 and you are on Rima Midday with Linda. And this is my Father's Day theme this afternoon. And I'm just continuing on now with some great advice for dads, dads-to-be and granddads. We're up to number 5. Tell your children you love them and show them. Don't assume they know. Say it, hug them, encourage them, notice their efforts, tell them you're proud of them, speak life into them. Number 6, pray for them and with them. You don't need impressive prayers. Just, Lord, help my son today. Give him wisdom. Keep him safe. Help him know that you love him. That's enough. Let your children hear Dad bringing them before God. Number 7, protect your marriage. One of the greatest gifts you can give your children is to love their mother faithfully. Your sons learn something about manhood from how you treat her. Your daughters learn something about how they should expect to be treated. Number 8, be quick to apologize, saying, Dad got that wrong. I'm sorry. Please forgive me. Doesn't weaken your authority. It teaches humility and shows your children that following Christ includes repentance. And I do have another 3, so I hope you can stay me with the next break. Let's go to Lindy with Terri-Ann, and it's Praise You. Yeah, I like this one. It's a new one, a latest one.

0: funny or are a bit confronting to people who don't think there's any point to going to church, but let's look at why. And let's look at perhaps the least important reasons first. The first reason is that church gives us regular social connection. In a society in which we are more and more disconnected with each other in reality and more connected to our mobile devices, this is a huge bonus. It's vitally important for our health and emotional well-being. Secondly, church gives us regular opportunities to reflect on gratitude. Grateful people are happier people, full stop. Lots of research has also demonstrated this. And church is a place that is uniquely structured to allow people to reflect on, to experience, and to act on gratitude. Related to this idea is the fact that church gives people lots of opportunities to give back to others in many ways. Church provides a social group of diverse people who learn from each other what it means to grow together. It teaches us what it means to forgive, and church helps us to get through the tough times in life and to support others as they go through theirs. These benefits are so clear that there are even atheist churches, in inverted commas, that have been set up in various countries so that people can have these benefits, but of course in a non-spiritual context. They run somewhat similar to normal churches, but without God. But of course, none of these are the best and real reasons why you should go to church. The real reason is that church provides experiences that connect us with God. In doing so, church is a catalyst for finding the deepest and truest meaning in our lives. Of course, there's no perfect church, just as there's no perfect people, but there'd be no point to church if we were all perfect, would there? That's why church is where we grow together in Christ. Now, I know that church has failed to look after people in the past, and I know that it has often given Christianity a bad name. And I don't know where you are on your journey, but I do know that Christian community is really important and it's worth taking another look.
1: To receive GNU's unlimited daily devotional email, visit goodnewsunlimited.com.
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1: That was Hasina with Something Beautiful. And it is 12:45. And I have for you the last three of these great advice I found for dads, dads-to-be and granddads. So number 9, don't compare your children. God didn't make them to be copies of each other. Learn who each child is. Discover their gifts, their fears, their personality, and their particular way God has wired them. Number 10, remember that fatherhood is discipleship. Your ultimate job isn't to raise successful children. It's to help them encounter Christ and learn to walk with Him. You can't control their eventual choices, but you can faithfully plant and water the seed. And number 11, give your children the security of knowing Dad is here. You don't have to be a perfect father. You need to be a faithful one. When you fail, return to Christ, receive His grace, and begin again. Your children don't need a dad who never makes mistakes. They need a dad who shows them what it looks like to follow Jesus when He does. Joshua 24:15. As for me and my house, we will serve the Lord. Let's go to Consumed by Fire. And, the world alone will never be enough. So let's just walk with Jesus.

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We're just 6 minutes out from the 1 o'clock news. You are with Linda, and it's great to have your company. I've got the Father's Day theme happening today. And just before we go to Brandon Lake and Phil Wickham, another dad joke for you. Why couldn't the bicycle stand up by itself? It was too tired. Let's see if we've got time for one more. Let's have another one. How many apples grow on a tree? All of them. Yeah, we've heard ones like that before, haven't we? Anyway, let's go to Love of God. Love this song.

0: And we're just coming up to the 1 o'clock news. I hope you can stay with me. I hope you've enjoyed it so far. If you've been with me, it is my Father's Day theme today. So all things dads and fathers, and of course our wonderful Heavenly Father. And next hour, I've got a little segment called Why It's Great to Be a Man. There's about 20 reasons there. I've got some more dad jokes, funny and annoying, if you could call them funny, you know, those dad jokes where you just raise your eyebrows. Yep, we know them all. And, a beautiful Father's Love song too, right sort of there in the middle of the hour. So I hope you can join me. It's been great having you so far. I'm enjoying it. I hope you are and enjoying that beautiful sunshine out there. Let's go to the 1 o'clock news.
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3: In this bulletin, drug trafficking being addressed at the Pacific Islands Forum and Brisbane ferry workers set to strike again. With more, I'm Jaden James. Prime Minister Anthony Albanese is expected to announce $600 million for a Pacific initiative to combat drug smuggling. Jamel Wells has more.
4: Anthony Albanese is in Palau for the Pacific Islands Forum, which he says is a chance to discuss drug smuggling and regional security. The initiative will include enhanced aerial surveillance to track drug vessels and extra support to police in Fiji. There'll be increased coordination of resources that include Guardian-class patrol boats Australia has given Pacific countries. Federal police will increase cooperation with South and Central American countries to target the drug trade at its source.
3: Jamel Wells with that report. Victorian Premier Ben Carroll has justified cancelling plans for a bronze statue to recognise the 9-year tenure of former Premier Daniel Andrews. He says the statue is unnecessary.
5: This was a Jeff Kennett, stupid, waste of money, 3,000 days. Our gratitude to former premiers does not have to extend to building a statue for them. Just design work had been completed and 50% of the contract being paid. I have now set up a process where the contract will be fulfilled for an alternative subject.
3: The statue policy was introduced in 1999 by former Premier Jeff Kennett. Brisbane ferry workers are set to take industrial action during river fire festivities, leaving up to 30,000 spectators stranded. The 24-hour stoppage is the latest escalation as pay negotiations between the Maritime Union of Australia and operator River City Ferry stall. 500,000 people are expected to travel to major precincts along the Brisbane River for the event. Brisbane has landed hosting rights for a major event in one of the world's fastest-growing sports. The 2026 Australian Pickleball Cup will be held at Pat Rafter Arena. PPA Tour Australia Chief Executive Tim Joyner says participation is growing by the day.
6: It's gone from about 150,000 active players in Australia to nearly 300,000 in the last year. So it is taking off. That accessibility and ease of getting started that just makes this sport so addictive.
3: The tournament will be played in Brisbane next month. Overseas, a prominent member of Britain's House of Lords has condemned a church agreement between the Vatican and China as a deal with the devil. Lord Alton highlighted China's complicity in gross violations of religious freedom and its betrayal of the underground church. The provisional deal between the Holy See and the Chinese Communist Party concerns a possible integration with the state-sanctioned Chinese Catholic Patriotic Association. The Anglican Church of Aotearoa, New Zealand and Polynesia has agreed that $20 million of its annual funds will be directed and administered by the Maori Church. Its Archbishop Don Tamihere said that despite its commitment to equal partnership, Maori and Pacifica worshippers were still marginalised. He said the funding move is a significant step to change that. In the AFL, Port Adelaide midfielder Jason Horn-Francis

0: Francis has won his first John Cahill medal after winning the club's Best and Fairest award last night. He finished with 88 votes, five ahead of the outgoing Zach Butters, who finished with 83. The 23-year-old says he and his teammates harbour no ill feelings towards Butters as he exits Alberton.
1: He's done this footy club so much and, you know, served his years, and it's simple as he wants to get back to family and friends, and, you know, you can't be mad at him for that.
0: Elsewhere, Jeremy Howe has signed a new one-year deal with Collingwood. That's the latest Vision National News. I'm Jaden James.
2: Remar's Central Coast weather update.
3: And it looks like we've hit our top for today of 27 degrees. Looking beautiful out there. Tonight we'll be going down to 13 degrees. And Nora Head at the moment is 27 degrees, Mangrove Mountain 26 degrees. And the Bureau is saying clear skies, mostly sunny, winds northwesterly, 25 to 40 kilometres per hour. That will be decreasing to 15 to 20 kilometres per hour in the late afternoon. And looking ahead for you, it is just glorious. Sunny, sunny, sunny, all the way sunny to next week. A top tomorrow of 28 degrees. Friday will be coming down to a 22 degrees. A little bit of variation in the temperatures. Saturday, it's going to a top of 30 degrees. And then Sunday, back down to 22 degrees. So it's going to be a great few days. It is 1:05. Good afternoon. You are with Linda on Rima 94.9. Great to have your company today. And considering it is Father's Day this Sunday, just in case you hadn't realised and you didn't know, and I really hope you are, all you dads out there, you are really honoured and loved on and made to feel very special. You know, because you are. You are such an important part of the family unit, the church, and society. So today, of course, I have a dad or male theme. You know what? I take my a support client to hydrotherapy every Tuesday and Thursday, and I just love seeing so many dads taking their sons and daughters for swimming lessons and just playing with them in the pool. It is so good to see. And at the skate park, dads there with their sons, giving them lessons and just watching them and just being there with them. I just love seeing, and even just when I'm going driving and I see the dads walking down the street with the pram, taking the kids for a walk, I just think it's fantastic. Here's a beautiful quote from Melvina Young. Dad hugs are strong hugs that can say so many things like, I've got you, I'm always right here, and I'll always love you.
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1: Yeah, love that one, don't you? It's the latest from Torren Wells, just released this year. Breathe on it. Yes, Holy Spirit, we need an Acts 2 rushing wind, don't we ever? Coming up now, let's go back now to 1996, I think it is. Yep. And it's New Soul with Rhythm of the World.

Good afternoon. It is 17 minutes past one. Rhythm of the World by New Song there. And you're with Linda on Rima Midday. And, of course, it's Father's Day on Sunday, just in case you did forget. And don't forget you've got, like, about 3 days left of shopping to do or making that beautiful craft gift. So this Sunday, Father's Day. So today I have a dad mail theme going. And now last hour I found 11 points of great advice. And if you're interested in knowing what they were, you can simply go to rima.cc, click on replay, Rima Midday, and then today's date. So, and again, this hour I've got some funny, if that is possible, dad jokes, and some of those annoying dad jokes as well. But here's some reasons why it's great to be a man. Your last name stays put. The garage is all yours. Wedding plans take care of themselves. Chocolate, just another snack. You can do Christmas shopping for 25 relatives on December 24 in 25 minutes. 3 pairs of shoes are more than enough. Car mechanics tell you the truth. You can never be pregnant. Excuse this one. The world is your urinal. And you never have to drive to another petrol station toilets because this one is just too icky. I've got another 10 for you in the next break. Hope you can stay with me. Here's Jordan Feliz. The King is alive.

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Toby Mac there with Beyond Me. And it is 1:32. You're on Rima Midday, and I have more of Why It's Great to Be a Man on this My Father's Day theme. So why it's great to be a man? You don't have to stop and think of which way to turn a nut on a bolt. 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
2: And you're just listening to Lakewood Music with I've Got the Victory. And here's one of my Father's Day theme songs. And it is Bob Carlyle. And it talks about him trying to be a good father, but directing his child to the Father and his love and faithfulness. It's called Father's Love.

0: Have you ever had this sort of conversation with a friend? You start telling them about the latest event in your life. That fabulous trip you've just been on, the mountain you climbed, the recent promotion at work, or the latest achievement by one of your children. But your friend doesn't take that much notice. Instead, they jump in with a trip they've just been on, and the mountain they climbed, that was so much higher than yours. Or perhaps they have a story about their recent job opportunity, or the progress made by one of their children that was just a little more impressive than the one you've just shared. How does it make you feel? Why is it that when someone shares with us, we feel the need to top it, to come up with something even better? Why not just listen and take a moment to celebrate with them? Let's not let our conversations become competitions. Sometimes the kindest thing for a friend to do is to keep our mouth closed and our ears open. 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
2: 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How does a penguin build its house? He glues it together.

You're on Rima 94.9 and you're with Linda on Rima Midday. And I'm here every Wednesday. And today I've got a Father's Day theme going. And I've been giving out a few dad jokes, funny or not, and a few other little tidbits. And I hope you can stay with me next hour. I've got some more for you coming. But right now, next Wednesday, it's a big day. And my theme is going to be Legacy Challenge. Yep, the Legacy Challenge is coming. Now, we know

that our legacy builders are key to the future financial stability of Rema Central Coast. And the legacy challenge is your opportunity to lift us to the next level. It is one day to build a foundation for the future. 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It doesn't matter if your gift is $10, $100, $1,000, whatever amount God lays on your heart. We know God will honour the heart of the giver, regardless of the size of the gift. And we know if people step up to the challenge, that God will make sure the dollars add up to what we need them to be. That's the legacy challenge. Will you rise to it? Pray about it, prepare for it, and tune in next Wednesday. I'll be here for some really inspiring stories. Okay, we are just, 9 minutes out from the 2 o'clock news. Yep. And let's go now to Michael W. Smith and Vanessa Campana with great song. It's from a little way back, but always good one, this one, Waymaker.

0: Jesus Culture there with Alive in You. You are on Rema 94.9. This is Linda with you, and we are just heading up to the 2 o'clock news. But before we do, let's have some more dad jokes. It is Father's Day on Sunday, so don't forget this Sunday, only 3 more days of shopping and making those gifts. Love those gifts though, don't you? Those little ones that they make for you themselves. Or what about the ones they buy from the school stalls? Oh my, yes, they're oh, you got to love them. You just got to love them, especially when they pick their own. Yeah, anyway. I'm sure there's quite a few Father's Day stalls and Father's Days coming up at schools on Friday. Be there for the kids. They'll love it. They'll love having you there. I hope you can get that time off work to be there with them. And before we go to the 2 o'clock news, got another little dad joke for you. Why did the Scarecrow win an award? Because he was outstanding in his field.
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3: In this bulletin, missing Australians found alive in Nepal, latest GDP figures released, and another AFL coach sacked. Good afternoon, I'm Jaden James. Families awaiting news about loved ones caught up in Nepal's flooding disaster have received some encouraging news. A total of 5 Australians have now been accounted for, 1 in Nepal, 1 in Tibet, and 3 who are outside the affected regions. Nepali Australian Karuna Rawat has told Nine it's welcome news after what's been a difficult time for many.
4: The last few days has been super challenging, and everyone's coming together to support each other. It's been very challenging and devastating that we are all waiting for good news, but the loss cannot be really comprehended.
3: The number of missing Australians has been revised down to 38. Latest data shows the pace of Australia's economic growth has slowed, but it's unlikely to shift the dial on interest rates. Michael Packey has the details.
5: The Bureau of Statistics says the economy grew 2.1% over the year to June. This is down on the 2.5% recorded in the March reading. Even though the economy is showing signs of slowing as consumer spending remains subdued, an interest rate cut is likely to be on the back burner. The latest data reveals most of the growth is coming from imports as we brought more fuel into the country to cushion supplies as the Iran war closed the shipping Strait of Hormuz. The figures also show there's been a spike in vehicle sales as more people transition to electric cars. International travel has come down, while business investment has been mainly driven by data centres.
3: Michael Packey with that report. Electric vehicles are becoming more mainstream as confidence in battery power technology grows. And RMA data shows 31% of motorists would consider owning an EV. Head of Automotive Research Sean Ticehurst says there's 4 key barriers preventing Australians from turning interest into ownership.
6: Number 1 is the battery life. Number 2 is the range. How far can I drive in an electric vehicle? Number 3 is the charging time. How long does it take to charge? And number 4 is an ongoing concern about fire risk.
3: The survey also shows 58% would consider purchasing a plug-in hybrid. Overseas, former UK Prime Minister Keir Starmer is standing down as a Member of Parliament. He was replaced as Prime Minister by Andy Burnham 2 months ago. Mr Starmer says he wants to focus on new work around international affairs. Christians are mobilising in the US state of Virginia to oppose this month's state referendum on constitutional amendments to marriage and abortion laws. The amendments would define marriage as between 2 persons, replacing 1 man and 1 woman, and allow abortions up to birth. The Catholic Church is urging all parishioners to reject the proposed measures. Bishop Michael Burbidge proclaimed that God is the author of both life and marriage. The US Department of Justice has concluded that federal rules banning faith-based groups from using government funds for worship, instruction, or evangelism violate the First Amendment right to free speech. It pointed out that the phrase "wall of separation between church and state" does not appear in the First Amendment nor anywhere else in the US Constitution. In sport, A third AFL club will have a new coach in 2027 after North Melbourne parted ways with Alistair Clarkson, the Roos severing ties with the 58-year-old despite having a year to run on his contract. The four-time premiership winning Hawks coach didn't have the same impact at his former club, winning just 20 out of 82 games in charge. That's the latest Vision National news. I'm Jaden James.
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0: And we have hit the top for today at 27 degrees. Tonight we'll be going down to 13 degrees. Nora Head at the moment is 27 degrees also, and Mangrove Mountain 26 degrees. The Bureau is saying clear skies, mostly sunny, winds northwesterly, probably around 15 to 20 kilometres per hour. And looking ahead for you to the weekend and over the weekend, it is looking brilliant. Sunny, sunny, and more sun all the way through to Sunday. Temperatures vary a bit though. Thursday, 28 degrees. Friday, coming down to 22 degrees. Saturday, coming up to a lovely 30 degrees. And then Sunday, back down to 22 degrees. And good afternoon. It is 5 minutes past two. You are with Linda on REMA Midday. And just in case you didn't realise, it is Father's Day this Sunday. So we've been having some fun with some dad and male jokes and funny dad jokes, but also those annoying ones like these, and I'm sure you'll resonate with this. So you're travelling in the car and you say, "Where are we, Dad?" And he says, "In the car." Or what about, you know, you're rubbing your eye and Dad says, "What's up?" "Oh, there's something in my eye." And he says, "Yeah, it's your finger."
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1: You were just listening to Stephen Stanley, Rest In... No, you wasn't. What am I saying? It's Limo Blaze and Seth Shalita with What I Believe. That's coming up next. This is Never Alone, Jodie McGrayer and Jaden Maria. You are with Linda on Rima 94.9.

And good afternoon. It is 13 minutes past two. I hope your day is going well. And if you've been with me for the last couple of hours, I hope you've sort of enjoyed the bit of funny tidbits and the great advice that was brought in the first hour. And, these funny dad jokes, funny, is that the right word for them? I don't know. And, of course, there are some very annoying dad jokes. But let's now have a look at how mum disciplines versus how dad disciplines. So mum, she raises her voice. Dad lowers his voice by 3 octaves. Mum says in a scary tone, "Go to your room." Dad says in a scary tone, "Listen to your mother." Mum tells child that dad will deal with them when he gets home. Dad tells child to wait until mum is in a better mood. Mum, no TV for the rest of the day. Dad, no TV except for Battlestar Galactica reruns that dad wants to watch. And I like this one. Mum, her timeouts last 2 minutes. His timeouts last until he remembers they're still in timeout. Can't you relate to that? I love it. And I've got a beautiful father's song for you coming up now. Of course, we have our perfect Father in heaven who loves and disciplines and forgives and whose mercies are just new every morning. Even in troubled waters, even on shaking ground, he won't leave your side, he won't fail you now. You can find rest in the Father, lay your worries down.

0: I give great thanks to God for whatever good has come about in our family. Hello, I'm Chuck Swindoll. God does get all the glory for whatever good has transpired, and I get the blame. And I should for the wrong that's happened, because I'll tell you, no part of a healthy family life comes naturally with a Swindoll. None of it. God had a lot of work to do when he got a hold of me, I'll tell you. And if this daddy can learn to do it, anybody can learn to do it. So a special God bless you to all the fathers. I pray that you will let him have the headship in your home. Starting today.
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3: 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Before we go to Steve Malcolm and for King and Country with Yes, here is a dad joke. What did the grape do when he got stepped on? He let out a little whine.
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1: Is Austin French with that good feeling?

Peter, have you got that good feeling? Did that just kick you out of your chair? Nearly did for me. Dancing like I don't care. It's a good job these studios are sort of covered in. There are windows here, but nobody can see me, so I have a great time here. And I can belt it out, which isn't very good on the other side of me belting it out. But let's dance like we don't care, hey? And the thing is, we've got that good feeling. We've got to shout it. Shout it out. Got to tell somebody. Hallelujah. Loving it. Now, what I want to tell you about is this Saturday, Edelong Baptist Spring Fair, 8 Barrenjoey Road, Edelong Beach, and it's from 9 o'clock till 1 o'clock. There is so much going on here. This is a really cool fair. It's got crafts, plants, pre-loved clothing, toys, DVDs, bric-a-brac. There's homemade cakes, jams, preserves, and ice cream. Cakes, coffee, and I think it's barista coffee too. Devonshire tea, there's a sausage sizzle, and there's more. But the piece de resistance is Rima will be there. Yes, we will be having a marquee, and I will be there at this one. Not that I'm the piece de resistance, but that Rima will be there. And we'll be playing music, we'll be doing some live-to-air promotion, and possibly some interviews as well, if anybody is willing. Now, the thing, since I'm going to be there, the thing is what I want you to do is if you come, you must come over to the Rima Marquee and give me your favourite song. If you're a regular listener, usually at 12:30, I like to give a listener favourite. So I need you to give me one. Think about it now, because I know when I ask people on the spot, they just can't think because they have so many. So get it in your head. Think about the song you'd like to hear. Come and see me on Saturday at Edelong Baptist Spring Fair. Make sure you come over and say hello and bring me that song. Okay, let's go to – no, I've got another dad joke for you. My Father's Day theme today. I hope if you've just joined in, I've been doing some funny dad jokes, if that is possible. Some cringe-worthy ones, of course, those annoying ones, and some fun little tidbits there, but it's nearly over now because it's 2:33. And while I've got you, if you're out on the road or about to go out, those school zones are in place. Watch out. Take care. 40 kilometres right through till 4 o'clock. Dad joke. Did you hear about the kidnapping at school? It's fine. He woke up.

0: Johnny. I love that song. That's a new one from Dante Bow. I just love it. All That I Need. You are with Linda on Rema 94.9.
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1: Before the break there, you were just listening to Aisha Woods with Family. And before that, it was Rend Collective with Burn. It is a 3:15, so it's time for me to say goodbye and hand you over to Mick. It's been a great afternoon. I hope you've enjoyed it. My Father's Day theme, some great advice there in the first hour, and then all those funny tidbits of information and, just fun. I suppose they're fun. Dad jokes. Annoying dad jokes. Here's one for you. Did you hear about the restaurant on the moon? Great food, no atmosphere. Anyway, I've got so many for you. I mean, they just keep coming, don't they? It's so hard to pick them too. So I will say goodbye. Like I said, it's gone 2:30. So if you're out on the roads, about to go out, watch out for those school zones. They are in place till 4. And church on the radio. On REMA 94.9 this Sunday, the 6th of September, 10 a.m., and it is Long Jetty Salvos. And again, this Saturday,

Sunday, Edelong Baptist Church Spring Fair. Heaps going on there. 8 Barrenjoey Road, Edelong Beach, 9 till 1. Lots happening, and Rima will be having a marquee there. We'll be doing live music, live interviews, chatting. And like I said before, if you didn't hear me, if you come, I'll be there. Bring your favourite song. And get ready for next Wednesday. I'll be here, of course, and it is the Legacy Builder Challenge. Think about it, pray about it, see what you can do. It's one day to build a foundation for the future. It's those monthly gifts that can mean so much. Keep Rima going. Get that message out there. You'll hear some great testimonies next week. So pray about it and ask what you can do. We're believing for 50 more legacy builders, because the more we have, the less we have to do the great big mid-year and end-of-year what are they called? I knew I'd forget the word. Those where we ask for we ask for your donations. Oh my goodness, I've forgotten. Can't think of it. Never mind. I think you know what I mean. I'll be with you next Wednesday. Have a great weekend. Have a great week. Have a wonderful Father's Day. I do read my usual. It's all thrown me now. My quote for you for today is from Roy Lesson. The imprint of a father remains forever on the life of a child. So please, take care, read the Bible, talk to God, pour heaps of love and gratitude to those wonderful fathers. And Dad, have a great day this Sunday. Here, I'll leave you with Just Give Me Jesus by Unspoken.

Hi there, Mum. Take a breather. It's Vanessa here with your Mummy Minute. When you're a boy, Mum, there's a rite of passage where air quality is a thing, especially in cars, at the movies, whenever you are at a social event. Receiving an award on assembly comes in for its own special treatment. What can you do? As a teacher, I decided to make peace with it by saying, "Incoming!" Kids didn't know how to take it at all. Then as I was doubled over in laughter at that, it diffused things. In the end, it's a bit of harmless fun and gives you memorable moments, if you let it. Mum, I'm here to encourage you today that you are doing great, relaxing over the silly stuff that passes in time. You are important. Thanks for being a mum.

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4: In this bulletin, Australia sending aid to Nepal. Travel disruptions for Brisbane's fireworks event. With more, I'm Jaden James. An Australian Air Force jet will deliver extra aid to Nepal to help the country recover from the disaster. The assistance includes sanitation kits and solar lights at the request of local authorities. Nepal is battling frequent power outages and a growing risk of waterborne disease. So far, five more Australians have been safely located. The Victorian Premier has backed a directive given to police to ignore an overcrowding custody crisis when making bail decisions for alleged offenders. A memo authorised by Deputy Commissioner Robert Hill has warned officers to be stringent when applying bail tests and not let the constant overcrowding influence their decisions. Premier Ben Carroll is defending this action.
5: People being put into custody, whether it's a police cell or a jail cell, is the right thing. I make no apology for our cells being more full than they ever have before. This shows our bail reform, our sentencing review, and what we're doing is having a real impact. We're focusing on making sure there's accountability, that there's consequences.
4: The Herald Sun reports frontline police are now routinely being taken off the beat to monitor offenders being held in custody. Planned industrial action is set to cause chaos during one of Brisbane's busiest nights of the year. Chloe Affleck reports.
6: Ferry workers will walk off the job from 4 o'clock Saturday morning and won't return for 24 hours amid an ongoing pay dispute. It lands on the same day as Brisbane's iconic River Fire event, which will see around 500,000 people pack into precincts around the river. Unions are calling for a 6% increase in the first year, as well as a raft of other measures. The operators say they've offered 4.75%. Brisbane City Council has confirmed additional bus services will be rolled out to ease disruptions. Last year, 27,000 people used the ferry network to get to and from the event.
4: Chloe Affleck reporting. The price of crude oil has surged about 5%, sitting about $90 a barrel in the wake of renewed military action in the Middle East. US Central Command has announced the first major strikes in weeks, accusing Iran of attempting attacks in the Strait of Hormuz. Iranian officials are threatening to retaliate tenfold. Three Alabama nurses have gone way beyond the call of duty to honour a dying patient's wish to be baptised. They paid for an inflatable paddling pool to be brought into a hospital intensive care unit, blown up and filled with water. The nurses used a ceiling lift to lower 74-year-old Jeannie Guffrey into the pool to be baptised by her son, surrounded by her family. Jeannie passed away 9 days later. Her family said they'll remember the nurses' kindness forever. One nurse said she's glad to see their actions showing Jesus to everybody. All Christian schools in East Jerusalem remain closed for this week's start of the academic year because Israel has refused entry permits for 70 Palestinian staff. The school says they can't provide a safe and stable educational environment for 15,000 students without sufficient teachers. In sport, Broncos veteran Ben Hunt insists they'll throw everything at their final game of the NRL season. The reigning premiers have one last chance to farewell the likes of Adam Reynolds and Payne Haas tomorrow night. Hunt says they're eyeing a big win against the Bulldogs.
7: I know it's our last game and obviously we don't have anything, you know, to play for in terms of finals on that, but there's a number of players leaving the club, like you said, and obviously one of them, you know, is Payne Haas, and it's going to be his last game for the Broncos, so I think we've got plenty to play for there.
4: Meantime, the South Sydney Rabbitohs have named Latrell Mitchell to start at centre in Friday night's final round match against the Roosters. That's the latest Vision National News. I'm Jaden James.
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8: We've had a beautiful day on the coast today and the Bureau's going for partly cloudy skies tonight. The mercury peaked at about 28 degrees around the coast today, and in Gosford tonight we'll see lows of around 14 degrees. It's currently 28 degrees in Gosford, 25 at Mangrove Mountain, 26 at Nora Head and 26 at Palm Beach. Tomorrow we can expect sunny skies and a top of 26 around Gosford. Then sunshine on Friday with the mercury rising to just 22 degrees, but it won't be cool for long. We could see tops of almost 30 degrees this Saturday. And g'day, Jesus lovers. Welcome to Rema Drive. I'm Mick. I'll be with you till about 6:30 this wonderful Wednesday. And if you have some new candles to try out, sunset will be at 5:36 this evening. Trains, they're on time on the Central Coast Newcastle line. School zones, they're in force till about 4 p.m, so watch out for kids. And stay tuned. Our Techno Gadget Report today is all about the Schlage Sense Pro Smart Deadbolt. Yeah, it looks like a good one. And have you heard about Google handing out a free year of their premium AI plans to college students? Well, more about that coming up later. And have you got your property ready for wild weather yet? Because it's wild weather season. And finally, we'll be talking about shoving leafy greens into your carbs and if it's actually worth the effort. It is 6 minutes past three.
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0: That was Phil Wickham with What an Awesome God. You're on 94.9. 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
1: Remar Central Coast traffic update.
0: And things are looking fabulous on the freeway. 41 minutes to Jillaby from Wirunga. Yeah, no one's getting home late at this stage, from Sydney that is. Up north on the coast, no traffic. Up around Wyong, you've got a few hundred metres of traffic heading south. Into town. Wyong Road just starting to get a little bit busy. You're heading in a northwesterly direction between the two Reliance Drive roundabouts. From Arimba down the Pacific Highway to Gosford, all is well. From Wyoming, heading back up to the Twin Roundabouts, things aren't looking too bad. Just a little bit of traffic there. Racecourse Road, it's got about 300 metres of traffic into the Gosford High School roundabout. And Mans Road doesn't look too bad yet. A little bit of traffic at Point Clair, heading south. Then a good run to and through Woi Woi. Empire Bay Drive, a little busy in both directions around the Empire Bay Primary School. Over to Avoca Drive, no issues there. Charles Kay looks good, same with Terrigal Drive and Ocean View. And Central Coast Highway from Somersby, moving well all the way back to Doyleson.

With Seth Schluter and Benjamin Hastings with Already on the Way. It is 16 minutes past three, and now it's time for the Techno Gadget Report. And today it's all about the Schlage Sense Pro Smart Deadbolt. 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Popular Mechanics reports that this deadbolt uses Schlage Converge technology with ultra-wideband tracking to figure out your speed and approach trajectory so it unlocks just as you reach the door. Cool, right? Schlage notes it works seamlessly with Apple Home Key, letting you walk up or tap using an Apple Watch or iPhone. You don't get an old-school keyhole on the exterior, which means lockpickers can't do anything. But letting the batteries die without a backup would be a bit of a downer. Schlage has added a discrete USB-C jumpstart port on the outside so you can power it temporarily if the 4AA batteries do drain. The manufacturer confirms the lock includes built-in Wi-Fi and supports up to 250 unique access codes on the touchscreen. Reviewers at Popular Mechanics, they point out that you must have a thread-capable Apple hub like an Apple TV 4K or HomePod Mini to enable the hands-free walk-up feature. Australian buyers can pick one up via international import merchants like desertcart.com.au for around $850. Not cheap, but they look pretty cool and they'll keep the bad guys away. Yeah, check out the pictures on the Radio with Mick Facebook page. And stay tuned. Coming up next, we've got Francesca Battistelli with the breakup song. Sick and tired of being sick and tired. Had as much of you as I can take.

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3: Sometimes we think that to share our faith, we need all the right words in the right order. We don't want to get it wrong. One day in Nepal, there was a patient at the hospital with serious burns. She'd set herself alight because she couldn't provide her husband with a son, and she didn't have long to live. One of the local Christian ladies came to visit her, and the patient, Miley, told the lady that she'd had a dream. And in the dream, she was walking along a path with a heavy burden. She reached a fork in the path and didn't know which way to go. Then, in Miley's dream, a woman arrived and helped her choose the path. The woman in the dream was exactly the same as the older lady. So they talked about the dream and that there was a God who loved her and could take her burden and give her peace. Miley believed in Jesus and died the next day. God longs for his people, and he sometimes uses dreams and visions to make himself known to us. It reminds me to relax and trust him today.

That was Whiteheart with Unchain. It is 28 minutes past three, and the Legacy Challenge is coming. We know that our legacy builders are key to the future financial stability of Rema Central Coast, and the Legacy Challenge is your opportunity to lift us to the next level. It's a one day to build a foundation for the future. On Wednesday, the 9th of September, that's next Wednesday, we're believing for 50 new legacy builders. That's 50 new people committing to support Rema Central Coast through a monthly gift. It doesn't matter if your gift is $10, $100, $1,000, or whatever amount God lays on your heart. We know God will honour the heart of the giver regardless of the size of the gift. And we know that if 50 people step up to the challenge, that God will make sure the dollars are up to what we need them to be. That's the Legacy Challenge. Will you rise to it? Pray about it, prepare for it, and tune in on the day for some inspiring stories. Coming up next, we've got Jamie McDonald and Lauren Daigle with Desperate. You're with Mick on the Rema Drive Home.

0: was Jamie McDonald and Lauren Daigle with Desperate. You're on 94.9. It's 28 minutes to 4.
1: Remar's Central Coast weather update.
0: And we've had a beautiful day on the coast today. The weatherman's going for partly cloudy skies tonight. The mercury peaked at about 28 on the coast today. And tonight we'll see lows of around 14 degrees in Gosford. The thermometer's sitting on 27 degrees in Gosford, 25 at Mangrove Mountain, 27 at Nora Head and 25 at Palm Beach. Tomorrow we can expect sunny skies with a top of 26 around Gosford. Then sunshine on Friday with the mercury rising to around 22 degrees.
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0: Things are still looking good on the freeway. 42 minutes to Jillaby from Warunga. Up around Doyleson, you've got, I'd say, 300 to 400 metres of traffic heading south on the Pacific Highway. About 400 metres heading north on the Pacific Highway into the crossroads. Then a fairly good run down to Camwall in the other direction. You've got just over half a k of traffic heading north up to Lake Haven Drive. Sparks Road, there's been a prang that's heading towards the Pacific Highway. You're about 200 metres out, so take it easy if you're heading sort of from west to east there. Heading south into Wyong, 700 metres of traffic. The Tuggerah Strait looks good. You've got at least 700 to 800 metres of traffic heading northwest in between the two Reliance Drive roundabouts on Wyong Road. South from Arimba down the Pacific Highway, all is well into Gosford. In Gosford, Racecourse Road has about 300 metres of traffic into the Gosford High School roundabout, 200 metres on Showground Road into the same roundabout. Mans Road West, Gosford doesn't look too bad. Good run down to the peninsula right now, to and through Woi Woi, Empire Bay Drive, no worries. Avoca Drive, a little busy coming into Davistown Road, particularly from the west. You've got probably 300 metres of traffic there at the moment. And Charles K Drive at Terrigal, busy from halfway up the hill to the Scenic Highway. Terrigal Drive, bit of traffic from Willoughby Road through to Ocean View Drive. And in the other direction, you've got, I'd say, 600 to 700 metres of traffic heading back towards Mobbs Road. Also from McDonald's, little teeny bit of traffic heading up towards EV Church. Central Coast Highway from Somersby looking pretty good down and through West Gosford. No issues at Foresters Beach this afternoon. Teeny bit of traffic up there at, just heading north from Wyong Road for up till about McLaughlin Avenue. Then a fairly good run from there back to Doyleson.
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That was Elevation Worship with Hallelujah. 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
1: Rema Central Coast traffic update.
2: And things are still looking pretty good on the freeway. It's currently a 42-minute trip to Jillaby from Warunga. Up north on the coast, still a little bit of traffic heading into the crossroads. You've got about half a K on the Pacific Highway heading south, only 100 metres or so, or probably 200 metres heading south on YE Road. And then a fairly good run down to Camwell. There was that accident earlier on Sparks Road, a couple of hundred metres before you get to the Pacific Highway. That's coming from west to east. At the moment, a few hundred metres of traffic coming into Mountain View Drive and into Minnesota Road, and a little slow from the Pacific Highway through to Walker Avenue. Heading south into Wyong, you've got about 700 metres of traffic. The Tuggerah Strait, it's looking okay. You've got 700 metres or so of traffic coming into the northernmost Reliance Drive roundabout. That's in a northwesterly direction, and the rest of Wyong Road looks okay. From Arimba down the Pacific Highway to Gosford, all is well. In Gosford, Racecourse Road has roughly 400 metres of traffic into the Gosford High School roundabout. And Dane Drive in town, a little busy just through from Georgiana Terrace to the highway. Mans Road West, Gosford looks good. A couple of hundred metres of traffic heading south at Point Clair, then a good run to and through Woi Woi. No issues over to Kingcumber, over at Terrigal, Charles Kay Drive. Busy from the top end of the high school up to the scenic highway. You got traffic from the Shell service station pretty much right through to Ocean View Drive at the moment. And a couple of hundred metres of traffic on Ocean View Drive into the Terrigal Drive roundabout, with Central Coast Highway looking good from Somersby all the way around to Foresters Beach. A couple of hundred metres of traffic there, then a good run up to Doyleson. And also, if you're heading the back way over to Debenham Road, like on Acacia Road, that's sort of if you turn off onto Kangaroo Road at Somersby, heading out the back, some people take Debenham Road down to West Gosford. There's been a prang up there on Acacia Road, so beware. You're on 94.9.
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was Rob Galea with a song called 3 AM. It is 4 minutes to 4. Coming up next, we've got Britt Nicole with Work of Art. But first, I'm going to tell you, my mate Jono, he lost his thesaurus. Yeah. And he told me that now, well, he can't find the words to express how sad he is.

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3: In this bulletin, social media algorithms facing scrutiny, Australia's economic growth slowing down, and a former British PM leaving politics. With more, I'm Jaden James. The federal government is being urged to strengthen digital duty of care reforms to make social media algorithms an opt-in feature. Labor is weighing up measures to give Australians greater control over the content they receive on their devices, but has stopped short of backing the opt-in model. Leading advocate Chanel Contos has told the National Press Club recommendation algorithms keep users on their screens longer and trapped inside an echo chamber.
4: An algorithmic funnel describes how platforms can progressively move users from mainstream content into increasingly extreme or harmful content by repeatedly recommending material that captures their attention and aligns with their emerging interests.
3: A non-algorithmic social media feed would only contain posts from accounts that users have decided to follow. Latest data shows the pace of Australia's economic growth has slowed, but it's unlikely to shift the dial on interest rates. The Bureau of Statistics says the economy grew 2.1% over the year to June, but it's down on the 2.5% recorded in the March reading. The head of Telstra says an external review has confirmed an outage earlier this year was caused by incorrect date information after planned system maintenance. The telco has accepted the findings of the report, which found gaps in ownership, visibility and operational support in the early stages of the outage. Chief Executive Vicky Brady says the outage should not have happened.
5: At its core, this came down to the network timing system not being given the priority that a critical network capability requires. Modern networks are complex, but complexity is not an excuse.
3: The telco says they have already made changes to address the issue. Overseas, former British Prime Minister Keir Starmer will resign as an MP less than 2 months after leaving the UK's top job. The move will trigger a by-election in his North London seat. Mr. Starmer says it's time to pass the baton to a successor and turn his focus to international affairs. An organisation comprised of Messianic Jews has launched a billboard campaign across New York City to invite Jewish people to consider Jesus Christ as the Messiah. Rabbi Kurt Schneider and a group called Discovering the Jewish Jesus launched the website Jews.com as part of the campaign. The rabbi said the chances of getting that domain name were so tiny that only the Lord could arrange it. Kenyan authorities have shut down a Christian-run school caring for around 800 impoverished and orphaned children near a sprawling Nairobi rubbish dump. Police forced the Prince of Peace School to close and told the children to go to a government school. Many returned to scavenging at the dump to survive. Authorities cited health and safety concerns for the intervention, but the school rejected that, saying it provided education, meals and uniforms. In AFL, North Melbourne is searching for a new coach after sacking Alistair Clarkson effective immediately, players were told at an emergency meeting this morning. Bulldogs coach Luke Beveridge worked under Clarkson at Hawthorn and was shocked to hear the news.
6: Got enormous value and experience out of that. I mean, he's a resilient and durable guy and he'll be fine, but it's a different culture now. We've almost become like the EPL where senior coaches' tenure and your own coaching mortality is speculated about a lot more than it used to be. What I'm concerned about is the next generation of senior coaches. Now, do they actually really want to put them in the situation?
3: Clarkson joined the Kangaroos in 2022 and was contracted for next year. And in cricket, the Adelaide Strikers have signed Ben Stokes for this summer's Big Bash. That's the latest Vision National News. I'm Jaden James.
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7: We've had a beautiful day on the coast today and the weatherman's going for partly cloudy skies tonight. The mercury peaked at about 28 on the coast today. And in Gosford tonight, we'll see lows of around 14 degrees. It's currently 27 degrees in Gosford, 25 at Mangrove Mountain, 27 at Nora Head and 25 at Palm Beach. Tomorrow we can expect sunny skies and a top of 26 around Gosford and then sunshine on Friday with the mercury rising to around 22 degrees. and we could see tops of almost 30 degrees this Saturday. So be prepared. Stay tuned. Coming up, we'll be talking about whether you've got your property ready for the wild weather that starts in spring. 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

0: was Don Reddy and Young Chris with Too Serious. It is 8 minutes past four.
1: Rima Central Coast traffic update.
0: And things are still moving at maximum velocity on the freeway. 42 minutes to Dillaby from Warunga. Up at Doyleson, not too much traffic about. A little bit coming in from the south on the Pacific Highway, a couple of hundred metres. Good run down to Campbell, Dillaby to Norville and back. No issues there. About 700 metres of traffic heading south into Wyong at the moment. No issues on the Tuggerah Strait. Wyong Road, a little busy in front of Mingara. About half a K traffic into Tumby Creek Road. Arimba down the Pacific Highway to Gosford. All is well in Gosford itself. Things are looking pretty good at the moment. West Gosford, Mans Road. No issues there. Heading south to the peninsula. Little bit of traffic sort of coming past the Ambo Station. Round to about Sunnyside Avenue, then a few hundred metres of traffic at Point Clare heading south. Then a good run to and through Woi Woi. In fact, no, there's been an accident on Blackwall Road. It's just past Terry Avenue, so take it easy if you're down that way. Empire Bay Drive, things look good there. Same with Avoca Drive. Charles Kay still a little busy from halfway up the hill to Scenic Highway. Terrigal Drive, only a fraction of traffic after Macca's, and then a little bit of traffic from Willoughby Road through to Ocean View Drive. Ocean View Drive, it's got about 300 metres of traffic into Terrigal Drive at the moment. And Central Coast Highway from Somersby, good round of Forresters Beach. You've got probably close to a kilometre of traffic or just under heading up by Bellevue Road. And then you've got a good run from there back to Doyleson.

That was Sophie Carr with Everything. You're on 94.9 this afternoon. It is 14 minutes past four. And have you got your property ready for any wild weather yet? Well, the New South Wales State Emergency Service notes that storm season on the Central Coast runs from September through till April. So, yep, we're in storm season. It can bring severe thunder, gale force winds, hail and flash flooding. And, this year, well, the weather's been a bit dodgy all around the planet, so probably prepare, yeah. Waiting until a massive front rolls in to sort out your gutters, for instance. Well, not a real smart move, right? Clear out your roof gutters and downpipes so rain doesn't back up into the ceiling. Trim back hanging branches before high winds turn them into yard missiles. And while you're at it, dispose of the leaf litter and burnables because, well, this could end up being a really risky fire season as well. Stash away loose outdoor furniture, things like kids' trampolines and garden tools. 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They're using the Hazards Near Me app. Official preparedness guides and storm alerts come directly from the New South Wales SES and sometimes from Central Coast Council. Coming up next, Matthew Parker and Xander Sallows with Ebb and Flow. 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

That was BB and CC Winans with Heaven. 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It's 26 minutes past four. Now imagine kicking back, watching the sunset over the Gold Coast, or relaxing in a thermal pool in the Canadian Rockies, when all of a sudden you're bouncing to Rima 94.9 FM like you've entered Heaven's own dance party. How, you ask? Well, easy as. Just whip out your phone, cruise on over to Rima.cc and smash that Listen Online button. Or miss that cool chat with Creation Ministries on Tuesday? No dramas. Head straight to the podcast tab and smash those episodes like a pack of chocolate sultanas. Got a happy question for the crew? Fire away. Just text 0401 949 949. And I'll bolt in and send that message to them as quick as. Yes, and next Tuesday we've got Dr. Mark Harwood again. So throw us your questions. Yep, send them to 0401 949 949. And then tune in just after 4:10 next Tuesday. Coming up next, Miles Minnick, God Ain't Done.

0: was Miles Minnick with God Ain't Done. You're on 94.9. It is 4:30.
1: Remar's Central Coast weather update.
0: And we've had a beautiful day on the coast today. The weatherman's going for partly cloudy skies tonight. The mercury peaked at about 28 on the coast today. And tonight we'll see lows of around 14 degrees in Gosford. The mercury's sitting on 27 degrees in Gosford, 25 at Mangrove Mountain, 26 at Nora Head and 25 at Palm Beach. Tomorrow we can expect sunny skies with a top of 26 around Gosford and then sunshine on Friday with the mercury rising to around 22 degrees.
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0: And things are still looking good on the freeway. 42 minutes to Jillaby from Wirunga. You've got about 400 metres of traffic heading south on the Pacific Highway at Doyleson into the crossroads, 300 metres heading north. And then a good run down to Camwell from Jillaby to Norreville and back. Still a fraction slow between the Pacific Highway and Walker Avenue. Heading into Wyong at the moment, you've got about 700 metres of traffic in towards the station. Only a teeny bit coming into Johnson Road on the Tuggera Strait, I'd say 100 metres worth. Another 100 metres on the northern side of the Wyong River. Wyong Road, it's got half a K traffic in front of Mingara heading down to Tumby Creek Road. And from Arimba to Gosford, all is well. Still a few hundred metres of traffic from Wyoming heading up to the Twin Roundabouts. In Gosford itself, Showground and Racecourse Road both have 200 to 300 metres of traffic, a piece into the Gosford High School roundabout. And Henry Parry Drive, a little busy in both directions coming into Donison Street at the moment. West Gosford Mans Road, from just past Dell Road, you've got traffic up to St Philip's Christian College. I'd say 300 metres of slower traffic heading around past the Ambo Station there at West Gosford. A couple of hundred metres or closer to 300 metres at Point Clair heading south. And on Blackwall Road down in Woi Woi, traffic from pretty much where KFC is down to Allfield Road. And Ocean Beach Road, a little slow from Victoria Road to Rawson Road. Over to Empire Bay Drive, things look good. No issues to Kingcumber. Things are looking, a little slow on Charles Kay Drive at Terrigal from halfway up the hill to the Scenic Highway. Terrigal Drive, only a couple of hundred metres of traffic into Ocean View Drive. Ocean View Drive looks good. And Central Coast Highway from Somersby, good down to Erina. You've got a few hundred metres there heading into Terrigal Drive at the moment. And probably a couple of hundred metres heading by Bellevue Road. Possibly a bit more. Actually, we're looking at probably 600 or 700 metres of traffic there at Forrester's Beach. And from there, you've got a good run back to Doyleson.
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like a wooden bench or a marble table. A brand new battery makes a dull thwack and usually stays upright or tips over without bouncing. Whereas a discharged battery, anything from like, you know, over 50% discharged, it'll bounce visibly into the air and will probably tip over immediately. Hey, if you've got any awesome life hacks, please send them in. Just email mick@rema.cc. Coming up next, Matthew West with Forgiveness.

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0: That was Casey Nicole with Thank You. You're on 94.9. It is 5 minutes to five. No, it's 10 minutes to five.
1: Rima Central Coast traffic update.
0: And it's a pretty good run up the freeway, full speed ahead from Warunga all the way to Beresfield and back. Around Doyleson, things are looking okay. Good run to Camwell. If you're coming in from Gillaby towards Camwell, though, you've got at least a little over a half a K traffic coming into Mountain View Drive. Remains a little slow right through to Walker Avenue. If you're heading south into Wyong, only a couple of hundred metres of traffic there, but there's half a K of traffic heading up the Tuggerah Strait. Traffic there, but there's half a K of traffic heading up the Tuggerah Strait to Johnson Road. Wyong Road, only a fraction slow from the southernmost Reliance Drive roundabout down to Chitaway Road, and about half a K traffic in front of Mingara heading down to Tumby Creek Road. From Marimba to Gosford, things are looking pretty good down the Pacific Highway there in Gosford. Racecourse Road has about 350 metres of traffic into the Gosford High School roundabout. You've got 200 metres of traffic heading north on Showground Road into the same roundabout. And from Faunce Street West, it's a little busy all the way down to Donison Street on Showground Road. Over to West Gosford, Mans Road, busy from just before you get to Dell Road all the way up to St Philip's Christian College. And heading south down to Woi Woi, things are okay. Once you get to Blackwall Road, it's a little slow down to Allfield Road and Ocean Beach Road, slow down to Rawson Road at the moment. Over to Kingcumber, things look okay. Out to Terrigal,

Oscar Drive, busy from the top end of the high school to the scenic highway, and 100 metres or so of traffic coming into the Ocean View Drive roundabout on Terrigal Drive, and vice versa, the Terrigal Drive roundabout on Ocean View Drive. It's the same roundabout. Terrigal Drive not looking too bad. Central Coast Highway from Somersby, good up to Foresters Beach. Then a kilometre and a half of traffic up by Bellevue Road, and from there you've got a good run back to Doyleson.

was Jordan Feliz with Changed. You're on 94.9. It's 5 minutes to five. We've got Club J up next with You Are Good. But first, I'm going to tell you, my mate Jono, he told me that he dreams of the day when his chicken can cross the road and not be questioned about its motive.

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2: In this bulletin, Australia sending aid to Nepal, latest economic data released, and another AFL coach sacked. With more, I'm Jaden James. More Australian aid has arrived in Nepal to help the country recover from devastating floods. Nelson Scott reports from Kathmandu Airport.
3: A RAF jet has just landed here, carrying millions of dollars worth of solar lights and sanitation kits. The relief will help address frequent power outages and hygiene issues triggered by the devastating mudslide along the Tibetan border. But getting the aid to affected areas remains difficult, with key roads and infrastructure damaged. Most of the assistance is expected to be delivered to Nepal's north by helicopter. 38 Australians remain missing in the region, down from 42 yesterday.
2: Nelson Scott reporting. Imports have mainly fueled Australia's economic growth over the year to June. Latest data shows the economy expanded 2.1%, which is down on the previous reading in March. Federal Treasurer Jim Chalmers maintains the Australian economy remains resilient despite challenging conditions.
4: So the Australian economy has obvious strengths, but we can still see in these numbers our three primary challenges: inflation, productivity, and global volatility. And we know that each of these puts pressure on people.
2: A spate of interest rate rises has put a dampener on consumer spending. Victorian opposition leader Jess Wilson says Police Commissioner Mike Bush is right to be telling his officers to ignore soaring overcrowding in police cells. A memo authorised by Deputy Commissioner Robert Hill has warned officers to be stringent when applying bail tests, regardless of the worsening overcrowding crisis. Ms Wilson says cells wouldn't be overcrowded if the government hadn't bungled its corrections policy.
5: If you break the law and you deserve to go to jail, there will be a bed for you. But this is just another example of a Labor government that has mismanaged Corrections Victoria, mismanaged resourcing our police properly. And now we're seeing police taken off the streets, protecting communities, and instead they're guarding prisoners in cells instead of those prisoners being moved to our prison system.
2: The issue has come to light amid a major crackdown on repeat offenders. Attitudes towards electric vehicles are changing as more motorists consider making the switch, and RMA data shows interest in purchasing an EV has risen from 20% in 2024 to 31% this year. Last weekend's shock by-election victory for One Nation in a previously safe Labor seat in Western Australia has indicated Pauline Hanson's party is attracting the Christian vote because of its stand on traditional Australian values relating to issues such as gender. The Australian Christian Lobby's Northern Territory Director, Nicholas Lay, told Vision Radio the coalition has failed to offer Christians an alternative.
6: I think the Christian vote, unfortunately, has been neglected by the majors. They sort of take it for granted, with One Nation really putting their line in the sand and putting their cards on the table. And I think people are responding to that. And it's also causing the majors to confront those issues and deal with them.
2: November's Victorian state election will give a much stronger indication of One Nation support. In AFL, North Melbourne have sacked coach Alistair Clarkson with a year to run on his contract. The four-time premiership-winning Hawks coach didn't have the same impact at his former club, winning just 20 out of 82 games in charge. North Melbourne admits Clarkson lost the belief from players and staff to continue as senior coach. And in tennis, Thanasi Kokkinakis admits he might never play at the US Open again. The 30-year-old withdrew from his opening match without hitting a ball, succumbing to an ankle injury. That's the latest Vision National News. I'm Jaden James.
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7: We've had a beautiful day in the neighbourhood. The weatherman's going for partly cloudy skies tonight. The mercury peaked at about 28 on the coast today, and it'll drop to around 14 degrees in Gosford tonight. It's currently 26 degrees in Gosford, 24 at Mangrove Mountain, 25 at Nora Head, and 24 at Palm Beach. Tomorrow we can expect sunny skies with a top of 26 around Gosford And then sunshine for Friday with the mercury rising to just 22 degrees. But don't celebrate the cooler temperatures for too long, because we could see tops of almost 30 degrees Saturday. Stay tuned. 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We'll talk about them. And also, ever wonder if shoving leafy greens into your carbs is actually worth the effort? More about that a little later as well. You're tuned in to Rema Drive with Mick, 94.9 on your dial.
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0: was for King in Country with Miracle. You're on 94.9. It is 9 minutes past five.
1: Remar Central Coast traffic update.
0: And the freeway is still moving pretty well out there. 41 minutes to Jillaby from Warunga. No major issues around Oilson at the moment. Good run to Campbell from Jillaby to Norahville and back. No problems. Great run into Wyong from the north, although out west of Wyong at Allison on Huey Road, only metres from Yarramalong Road, there's been a prank, so take it easy out there. 100 metres or so, probably 200 metres of traffic heading into Wyong at the moment on the northern side of the Wyong River. Wyong Road, a fraction busy coming into the southernmost Reliance Drive roundabout, and it remains a little slow right through to Chittaway Road. Pacific Highway from Marimba to Gosford, things are looking okay there. And in Gosford, can't see any major issues. Mans Road, a couple of hundred metres, or probably 300 metres of traffic up to the St Philip's Christian College intersection. Then you've got a great run down to Woi Woi on Blackwell Road, though it is slow down to Oldfield Road. Over to Empire Bay Drive, things look good. Same with Avoca Drive, Charles Kay Drive, Terrigal Drive, and Ocean View Drive, not looking too bad. And Central Coast Highway from Somersby, good up to Foresters Beach. A kilometre of traffic up by Bellevue Road. Then from there up, you've got a great run back to Doyleson.

That was One House with What a God. It is 16 minutes past five. And smart glasses with cameras, they've received some pretty bad press recently, with people using them to spy on others. Yeah, do you really think no one would notice a sneaky piece of tape slapped over that glowing lens? Well, according to updates from Tom's Guide and from Meta, the company is rolling out strict new measures to stop people from covertly filming with those Ray-Ban AI glasses. The frames already pack a white capture light, which is meant to signal to everyone nearby that the video's running. Well, shady users, they quickly realised they could start filming and then slap a finger or even a sticker over the bulb or even a bit of blue tack, which was pretty creepy, you know, for the public. And the latest software patch actively scans that LED throughout the entire recording session, shutting the camera down immediately

if anything blocks the sensor mid-shot. Yeah, cool, right? You also can't just rip the bulb out anymore, since internal safeguards will permanently disable recording if hardware tampering is detected. Meta is also scouring platforms like Marketplace to ban paid modding services while blocking cringe pickup artist hashtags that encourage filming people without consent. So finally, Meta doing something right? You're tuned into Rima Drive with Mick. Coming up next, we'll hear from Afrobeats Worship with Bless the Lord. You're on Rima 94.9. Bless the Lord.

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0: That was Stevie Luan with Trees here on 94.9. It's 25 minutes past five. And it's time for the love949.com gig guide. And coming up, we've got this Saturday, Edelong Baptist Church Spring Fair. It's at Edelong Baptist Church, starts at 9 a.m, finishes at about 1 p.m. Sunday, the 6th of September, Church on the Radio will be coming at you from Long Jetty Salvos this week coming up. And there's a Rema Prayer Night coming up on the 8th of September. That's a Tuesday night, 7:15 p.m. right here, 16 Dyer Crescent, West Gosford, and you're invited. And the next Repair Cafe will be on at Terrigal Uniting Church, 26th of September. That's a Saturday from 10 till 1, 380 Terrigal Drive, Terrigal. That's all I've got at the moment. If you've got anything cool or fun coming up, please send me an email, mick@rema.cc. Coming up shortly, we'll have Torren Wells with Highs Get Low.
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1: Rima Central Coast weather update.
0: And we've had a beautiful day on the coast. The weatherman's going for partly cloudy skies tonight. The mercury peaked at about 28 on the coast today. And tonight we'll see lows of around 14 degrees in Gosford. The mercury is sitting on 26 degrees in Gosford, 24 at Mangrove Mountain, 25 at Nora Head and 24 at Palm Beach. Tomorrow we can expect sunny skies with a top of 26 around Gosford and then sunshine on Friday with the mercury rising to around 22.
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1: Rima Central Coast traffic update.
0: And things have been looking pretty good on the freeway all afternoon. It's currently a 41-minute trip to Jillaby from Warunga. No issues around Doyleson, Grey Run to Camwell, Jillaby to Norahville, no problems. Heading into Wyong from the north, things look good. From the south, Tuggera Strait has a couple of hundred metres of traffic and probably 100 metres on the northern side of the Wyong River heading north. It is a little slow between the two Reliance Drive roundabouts heading south, and that remains a little slow all the way down to Chitaway Road at the moment. Pacific Highway from Gosford to, from Orimba to Gosford, it's looking fabulous. Even in Gosford, things aren't looking too bad. Just a little bit of traffic coming into Henry Parry Drive. That's on Donison Street. Over to West Gosford, you've got a prang on Mans Road just near Narara Creek Road, so take it easy if you're up that way. Fairly good run down to the peninsula right now. Blackwall Road, a little slow down to around Farnell Road. Empire Bay Drive looks good. Same with the Voga Drive, Charles K, Terrigal Drive and Ocean View. And Central Coast Highway from Somersby looks great up through Foresters Beach and all the way back to Doyleson.
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0: Up next, we've got Joel Vaughan with More Than Good Enough. You're on Rima 94.9. It's 27 minutes to 6. Mm-hmm.

was Terry Ann. Honestly, we just need Jesus. You're on 94.9. It is 20 minutes to 6. And, I've been telling everyone that it looks like, you know, some parts of the coast might get very close to 30 degrees on Saturday. And a lot of people are sort of going, hey, what happened to spring? You know, isn't there meant to be a spring in between winter and summer? Well, we didn't have much of a winter really, did we? But, the temperature does drop again next Sunday, back down to like 21 degrees, Monday 21. Next Tuesday, there's the chance of up to 5 millimetres. Yeah, not much, I know, rain. But temperature will only get to 19 next Tuesday. So this warm spell won't last that long. Then we sort of have a coolish spell. But, there's still a few 25s over the next 2 weeks coming up sort of in the next week after the one that I've just talked about. So, be prepared. I mean, there's probably only, you know, the chance of a few drips and drops on 3 or 4 days and really not a lot of it. There's one day where we might get 5 to 10 mil. But, no major storms at this stage on the radar. So, good time over the next 2 weeks to prepare for storms because storm season's coming.

Welcome to Hope with God. I'm Andrew Palau. I have met so many people who are trying in so many ways to obtain eternal life. Some folks get panicky as they grow older, wanting to know for sure that they will go to heaven. But actually, eternal life is not only in heaven. You can have eternal life right now here on earth. There's a verse in John chapter 17, which kind of jumped out at me the other day. And this is what Jesus said about eternal life. This is the way to have eternal life, to know you, the only true God, and Jesus Christ, the one you sent to earth. A little earlier in John chapter 14, Jesus had said, I am the way, the truth, and the life. No one comes to the Father except through me. Read the book of John in the Bible. Get to know Jesus. Put your faith in him and receive him as your Savior. Then you will have eternal life. This is Andrew Palau.

0: was Young Joshua with My Life. It is 9 minutes to six. We've got John Reddy coming up shortly with No Fear. But first, let's check out the traffic.
1: Rima Central Coast traffic update.
0: And the freeway is cranking along, 41 minutes to Jillaby from Warunga. No issues there. People sort of waiting for anyone to get home. You won't be waiting too long. Things are looking great up north on the coast. Pretty good down on Wyong Road, down into Gosford now, and can't see any issues heading down to the peninsula. All is well. Blackwell Road, a little slow, just our first little bit down to about Victoria Road. And Ocean Beach Road, a little slow from Victoria Road to Rawson Road right now. Over to Kingcumber, things are looking fabulous. Terrigal, well, a little bit of traffic from just before Willoughby Road through to Ocean View Drive. And Central Coast Highway from Somersby is moving extremely well all the way back to Doyleson.

That was John Reddick with No Fear. It's 5 minutes to six. We've got Men of Stand up next with Feels Like Rain. But first, I've got to tell you, Jess just got home and found Farmer Jimbo covered in glitter. She asked him what was going on and he said, well, you told me I never glisten. And Jess replied, listen, Jimbo, you never listen.

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2: In this bulletin, search efforts continuing in Nepal and growing calls for social media reform. With the details, I'm Jaden James. The Prime Minister says the government remains concerned for the 38 Australians still missing in Nepal. 5 have so far been located in the wake of catastrophic floods hitting the country's border with Tibet. Anthony Albanese says work continues to find the other Australians caught up in the disaster.
3: Amidst all of this tragedy, we are seeing some positive news. Today, another 5 Australians have been confirmed safe, but that still means that the number of Australians unaccounted for is 38, who we hold grave fears for.
2: An Australian defence plane has landed in Nepal, with aid to be delivered across affected areas. The federal government is being urged to strengthen digital duty of care reforms to make social media algorithms an opt-in feature. Labor is weighing up measures to give Australians greater control over the content they receive on their devices, but is stopped short of backing the opt-in model. The Brisbane Lord Mayor says the decision for ferry workers to strike on the busiest night of the year is a bad way to make friends. The 24-hour work stoppage scheduled to impact River Fire is the latest escalation amid ongoing negotiations over pay and conditions. Adrian Trinis says council is doing everything it can to ensure the event runs smoothly.
4: We've boosted the bus capacity on that night by 5 times more than what it was last year. So we've really put extra capacity into the network, and we've asked the experts in our planning section for transport to say, well, what capacity do we need to move the people that are likely to be out there?
2: Last year, more than 27,000 passengers used ferry services to get to and from the event. Victorian Premier Ben Carroll says his department is yet to find any other secret taxes after a sneaky public transport levy was exposed by the Auditor General. The Premier has scrapped the 1% tax on fares and also vowed to carry out an audit to ensure there are no other secret charges Victorians are paying. He says he met with the Secretary of his department yesterday.
5: There is none that have come up. However, we are still continuing to make sure there is a deep dive on anything that could be like that.
2: The secret tax was used to help pay for the construction of the suburban rail loop. Overseas, Christians are mobilising in the US.

0: State of Virginia to oppose this month's state referendum on constitutional amendments to marriage and abortion laws. The amendments would define marriage as between two persons, replacing one man and one woman, and allow abortions up to birth. The Catholic Church is urging all parishioners to reject the proposed measures. Bishop Michael Burbidge proclaimed that God is the author of both life and marriage. The US Department of Justice has concluded that federal rules banning faith-based groups from using government funds for worship, instruction, or evangelism violate the First Amendment right to free speech. It pointed out that the phrase "wall of separation between church and state" does not appear in the First Amendment, nor anywhere else in the US Constitution. To NRL, the South Sydney Rabbitohs have been given a leg up in their quest to secure a home elimination final next week. The Roosters have decided to rest 9 of their starting 13 in Friday night's battle, which Souths must win to finish 6th. Roosters skipper James Tedesco has told Channel 9 it's still going to be a big night for their young boys getting a run.
1: Some of these boys have only played a handful of games, and it doesn't really get a bigger game than playing against South in a rivalry game. So South's got a bit to play for. I'm sure there's going to be a lot of fire and a lot of emotion involved.
0: The final round kicks off with the Bulldogs hosting the Broncos tomorrow night. That's the latest Vision National News. I'm Jaden James.
2: Remar's Central Coast weather update.
3: It's been a beautiful day on the coast. The weatherman's going for partly cloudy skies tonight. The mercury peaked at about 28 on the coast today, and it'll drop to around 14 in Gosford tonight. Right now, the mercury's at 21 degrees in Gosford, 21 at Mangrove Mountain, 23 at Nora Head, and 22 at Palm Beach. Tomorrow, we can expect sunny skies with a top of 26 around Gosford, and then sunshine on Friday with the mercury rising to around 22 degrees.
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0: dancing in the rain.
1: That was Michael W. Smith. Your love is a flood. It is 9 minutes past six.
2: Rima Central Coast traffic update.
1: And things are looking just right on the freeway. 41 minutes to Jillaby from Warunga. No issues there. Here on the coast, I can see probably 300 metres of traffic at the end of Ocean View Drive coming into Terrigal Drive at Terrigal. Elsewhere, things are looking fabulous. 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

was Josiah Quinn and Brandon Lake with Can't Steal My Joy. It is 13 minutes past six, and have you ever wondered if shoving leafy greens into your carbs is actually worth the effort? Well, a 2026 study by Prasad and the research team from Monash University, they baked 20% spinach into regular white bread to find out, and they discovered that this funky green loaf packed way more fiber and vitamins than your standard boring slice, so it's way better for you. It turns out people actually liked eating it just as much as the normal stuff. How about that? It's a bit of a downer that the extra veggies didn't magically erase overall blood sugar spikes, but the spinach bread did manage to push back the initial insulin release by 30 minutes, which is pretty cool. It also kept the test subjects feeling full. Stop them from getting hungry again 3 hours later. You don't have to sacrifice taste to eat better, and you clearly can't argue with sneaking some extra nutrients into your daily diet without trying too hard. Turning everyday baked goods into functional foods might just save our collective metabolic health in the long run. So next time you're baking bread, be like Popeye. And don't forget the spinach. Coming up next, the Parachute Band with So Sing. You're in the mix with Mick. Good afternoon.

0: That was the Parachute Band with So Sing. You're on 94.9. It is 19 minutes past six. And for those of you up around Gorrigan that are thinking about travelling along the Corso, there's been a prang. Yeah, take it easy if you're up there. It's very close to the intersection of Manuka Parade, so please be careful up that way, folks.
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3: 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Jesus said, whoever wants to save their life will lose it, but whoever loses their life for me and for the gospel will save it. This life is not about being comfortable. It's about loving Jesus more and letting others know that there's so much more than pajama jeans that feel like flannel jammies.
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0: was Josh Baldwin with I Speak Jesus. It's 28 minutes past six.
1: Remar's Central Coast weather update.
0: And we've had a beautiful day on the coast. The weatherman's going for partly cloudy skies tonight. The mercury peaked at about 28 degrees around the coast today. And in Gosford tonight, we'll see lows of around 14 degrees. It's currently 21 degrees in Gosford, 21 at Mangrove Mountain, 23 at Nora Head, and 22 at Palm Beach. Tomorrow we can expect sunny skies with a top of 26 around Gosford, and then sunshine on Friday with the mercury rising to around 22 degrees. And we could see tops of almost 30 on Saturday. Thanks for joining me, Jesus lovers, for the Rema Drive Time Drive Home this evening. It was awesome spending the arvo with you. 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At 7:30, Joyce Meyer. We've got Graham with Rema Nights coming up after Adventures in Odyssey. And, of course, Adventures in Odyssey is coming up next. I'll be back 3 p.m. tomorrow. Have an awesome evening. And don't forget to say your prayers.
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6: Hi, this is Connie Kendall, and I'd like you to join us for a time of wonder and excitement and all kinds of other fun stuff. Are you ready? Well, let's go for another adventure in Odyssey. How's that? Did I say it right?

0: Mr. Blaylock. Doesn't this bus go any faster?
1: Nope.
0: Why not?
1: Because it's a bus, Greedy. What's the hurry, anyway?
0: We're 10 minutes later than normal.
1: What? You got a big date?
0: I'm expecting something in the mail, and I've got to get it before someone else does.
1: Funny. I thought report cards didn't come out till next month. Coming in for a landing, and, well, look at that. We're here.
0: Sweet. Could you open the door?
1: Wait. Gotta come to a complete stop first.
0: We're stopped. Door.
1: Yep. Gotta make sure it's clear both ways.
0: It's clear. Door.
1: Gotta make sure to put out the stop sign.
0: It's out. Door.
1: Gotta wait for Grady to say please before opening the door.
0: Mr. Blaylock.
1: Grady.
0: Please.
1: And Houston, we have liftoff.
0: Thanks. See you tomorrow.

0: I wouldn't.
1: Oh, hey, Max, here's your mail. You know, you don't have to run so fast to meet me. I'll just put it right in that box over there that says Hampton.
0: Thanks. How'd you rip your pants?
1: Oh, well, you know, just living by the mailman motto.
0: The one about rain, sleet, and snow?
1: No, the other one. Another day, another dog bite. Ouch! The Frasier's got a new Doberman with an appetite for postmen.
2: Hey, guys.
1: Oh, hi, Seth.
2: The Spring Festival is this Friday at church. You guys should come. Here's a flyer.
1: Oh, thanks.
0: Thanks.
2: See you later.
0: Here, you need something to wipe your nose?
1: Wow, I guess you don't like the Spring Festival, huh?
0: Something like that. I gotta go.
1: So, are you in the Boy Scouts now?
0: Huh?
1: Yeah, you're wearing a Boy Scouts uniform.
0: Oh, yeah.
1: Wow, Max, I used to be in the Boy Scouts too. Some of my best memories are from being a Boy Scout and doing all those fun ing things.
0: Ing things?
1: Yeah, you know, boating, camping, rafting, hiking, falling, hurting, bleeding, yelling for help. It was the most fun I've ever had.
0: Sweet. Hey, I gotta run. See ya.
1: Okay, bye. Oh, wow, I didn't even get a chance to tell him about the plummeting. Oh, great, grape juice is on sale. I better get some. Oh, hi, Mrs. Hampton.
3: Wooten, hello. You're doing some shopping?
1: Oh, yeah, I love grocery shopping. Hey, did you see that grape juice is on sale? It's supposed to improve your memory.
3: Yeah, you know, I think I've heard that somewhere before.
1: Yeah, well, see, if you drank your grape juice, you'd remember exactly where. Hey, I got to talk to Max today. He's a great kid.
3: Max? No, that's impossible.
1: No, it isn't. He really is nice. You're his mom. You should know that.
3: Well, I do know that.
1: Okay.
3: What I mean is it's impossible for you to have seen Max today because he's at his grandparents' house.
1: Well, then who did I see in your driveway?
3: I don't know, but it wasn't Max. Maybe you're confused.
1: Well, yeah, I think one of us is. Quick, what color eyes and hair does Max have?
3: They're both brown.
1: Nope, blonde hair with green eyes. That settles it. You're the problem. You really need some of this grape juice.
3: Wooten, I think I would know what my own son looks like.
1: Yeah, I would have thought you would, too. It's kind of sad when you think about it.
3: Oh, good grief. Wait a minute. Let me see. Oh, here. This is a picture of Max. Now, is this the boy you saw?
1: No. The boy I saw was a lot shorter. And he wasn't standing in front of a beach and a palm tree. Somebody's an imposter.

0: You think someone's pretending to be Max Hampton?
1: That's right, Connie.
0: Why?
1: I don't know.
0: How long have you been meeting with this kid?
1: Well, about a month. He's always at Max's house, and I've been giving him the Hamptons' mail.
0: You think he's stealing it?
1: Oh, I hope not. Stealing mail is a federal offense.
0: And he meets you there every day?
1: Nope, just some days.
0: That's really weird.
1: Oh, yeah, and get this. Max isn't the only one this guy's impersonating. Last time I saw him, he had on a Boy Scout uniform. So I went to the guy at my church who leads the Boy Scouts, and he showed me pictures of all the troops he's had in the last 5 years.
0: And the kid wasn't in any of them?
1: Nope.
0: So he's pretending to be a Boy Scout?
1: Yes, and I'm pretty sure that's a federal offense, too.
0: Well, if he's never been a scout, where did he get the uniform?
1: I know, they don't sell them at regular stores.
0: Right, but, you know, this may be a long shot, but why don't you try the thrift store?
1: You think he could be impersonating a thrift store employee, too?
0: No, that's just where people donate their old clothes, Wooten. Maybe he bought a Boy Scout uniform there.
1: Yeah, I could ask if they know him.
0: Sure.
1: Quite the puzzle, Connie. And a Basset never backs down from a difficult challenge. Unless it conflicts with some kind of all-you-can-eat buffet. Goodbye, Connie. I've got a mystery to solve.
0: Bye, Wooten.
1: Okay, the suspect is, well, about this tall, dirty blonde hair. Kneecaps look like turtle shells. Oh, and he had a Boy Scout uniform on. I thought he may have gotten it here since you guys sell used clothes.
2: Yes, yes. Well, we had a load of those shirts come in last week.
1: So, have you seen him?
2: I remember selling one.
1: Uh-huh.
2: Wait, does the boy wear a White Sox hat?
1: Yes, he does.
2: Oh, yes, yes. He comes in here with his mom and his sister. Now, they seem like a nice family.
1: Uh-huh.
2: The mom bought his birthday presents here a few months ago. Used toys, clothes, you know, that sort of thing.
1: Wow, sounds like a repeat of my life. I got used toys for my birthday, too, and they were used by my brother. So, what's this boy's name?
2: I have no idea. But I do know that he likes mystery and adventure books. His mom buys those for a nickel apiece.
1: Okay, and where do they live?
2: I have no idea.
1: Huh?
2: But I do know that the mom drives an old Ford. It's blue and has a big dent on the passenger door. You know, she wants to get a car that gets better gas mileage.
1: Okay, well, where does he go to school?
2: I have no idea.
1: Really?
2: But he does get presents from his aunt every month. You know, his aunt lives in Duluth and she has dyslexia.
1: Okay, well, what's their last name?
2: I have no idea.
1: Should have seen that coming.
2: But the boy's sister is very good in English. She writes poetry, you know, mostly about animals.
1: Okay, Miss Drummond. Well, thanks for all the detailed yet strangely sketchy information.
2: No problem. Oh, and if you find them, tell them I'll make a German chocolate cake and bring it over.
1: Ooh.
2: You know, it's the mom's favorite. Reminds her of her childhood when she lived in northeastern Wisconsin.
1: Well, I'll be sure and tell them.
2: Thank you, dear.
1: You know, I kind of feel sorry for him, Connie. I mean, he sounds a lot like me. I didn't get much when I was a kid either.
0: Yeah, I feel sorry for him too. But somebody still needs to say something to him if he's stealing mail.
1: I know. I guess I'll have to talk to him on Tuesday.
0: You're going
1: to
0: meet on Tuesday?
1: Yeah, that's when I see him.
0: Always on Tuesday?
1: Uh-huh.
0: Well, you didn't tell me that.
1: Huh?
0: I bet that means something. What do you deliver on Tuesday?
1: That's it.
0: What?
1: Why deliver oil change coupons then? He changes his oil on Tuesdays.
0: Probably not.
1: Mm.
0: What else?
1: Well, there's Archery Weekly. There's a Crochet Today newsletter. The new issue of Power Boy comes out on Tuesdays.
0: That's gotta be it. He's probably a Power Boy fan that doesn't have a subscription.
1: Wow, I knew I liked this guy for some reason. And I know what to do now. Well, yeah, as a matter of fact, I do.
3: Sweet.
1: Let me see now. I've got 2 sales flyers for Mr. Hampton.
3: Yeah.
1: A catalog for Mrs. Hampton.
3: Uh-huh.
1: Oh, and a Power Boy comic addressed to Max.
3: Nice. That's what I'm talking about.
1: Yep, so I better put it all in the Hamptons' mailbox to make sure they get it. After all, the real Max needs to get his Power Boy on time. Right?
3: Well...
1: I'm thinking... Cougar?
3: Huh?
1: No, maybe leopard.
3: What are you talking about?
1: Well, I'm just trying to figure out the size of the cat that's got your tongue. Hey, did you know you could get into a lot of trouble for stealing somebody else's mail?
3: I didn't steal anything.
1: Oh.
3: I didn't steal anything. I gave all the comics back the next day.
1: Oh, well, that's good. But you shouldn't have taken them at all. If you were that big of a Power Boy fan, why didn't you just tell me?
3: Why? What would you have done?
1: Well, I would have given you this. See, it's a Power Boy comic that's all your own. See, it says to Pseudomax right there on the label. I made it myself. And I'll give it to you on one condition. That you promise not to ever do anything like this again.
3: Yeah, I promise. You really got that for me?
1: Sure did.
3: Thanks.
1: And if you want to join...
3: For me?
1: Sure did.
3: Thanks.
1: And if you want to join us, there's a Power Boy fan club meeting at Wits End tomorrow night.
3: A Power Boy fan club?
1: Yeah, I know what you're thinking. How are we ever going to fit all of those Power Boy fans into one ice cream shop? Well, it's actually a pretty big place, and it's got a lot more cool stuff, too.
3: I know. I've seen it. I guess I could ask my mom.
1: Great. I'll see you then. What's your real name?
3: Well, maybe I don't want to tell you yet.
1: Okay, then. I guess I'll wait. Bye, Pseudomax.
3: Bye.
0: Wooten, look what Marvin just traded with me.
1: Wow, it's a Dr. Ichabodia card. That one's supposed to be hard to find.
0: I know, but he said he had two of them. I wonder if Marvin has Beth the Barbarian. She's my favorite character.
1: Oh, hey, Connie, I'd like you to meet my friend.
4: Hi there,
0: Hi.
4: What was your name again?
0: I never gave it to you. This place is great. I love the Imagination Station.
4: Yeah, it is pretty cool.
1: Hey, unnamed boy.
0: Yeah?
1: I got a big oak tree in my backyard, and I'm having a treehouse building party tomorrow. You want to come?
0: Are you kidding? Of course I would.
1: All right.
5: Excuse me, Wooten. Could you hand me some napkins?
1: Oh, sure, Seth. Here you go.

0: Do I know you from somewhere?
1: No, you don't.
0: I'm Seth.
1: Hi, excuse me if I don't come any closer.
0: Why? Do you have a cold?
1: No, I don't like you.
2: Hey, that's not nice.
3: Unnamed boy.

0: The last four times it hasn't hurt that much. My thumb just needs a little time to, you know, throb. I'm just gonna take a break. you know, did, like, something happen between you and Seth?
1: No. Don't worry about it.
0: Yeah, I know, but it just seemed kind of weird, you know, you being so, like, mean to him.
1: Yeah, right. Do you know him?
0: Sorta. He goes to my church.
1: You go to the same church as that guy?
0: Yeah.
1: I gotta go. Good luck on your treehouse.
0: You're leaving?
1: Bye.
0: Well, hey, what did I say?

0: are you all right?
1: Oh, hi, Connie.
0: Why are you sitting here?
1: Oh, I was just kind of, you know, waiting for someone.
0: Your Tuesday friend?
1: How'd you know?
0: Well, you're sitting in front of the Hamptons mailbox, and this is Tuesday. Not exactly rocket science.
1: Yeah, well, he's a little late today. Connie, are you sure it's Tuesday?
0: Yeah.
1: I mean, this isn't one of those days where you set your clocks back and you skip a day and everybody forgot to set their clocks back?
0: No. You haven't seen him since the treehouse?
1: Nope. This is the second Tuesday in a row that he's missed.
0: And you still don't have any idea why he acted so weird.
1: No, I guess I should just go finish my route. I don't think he's coming by.
0: So then you'll wait for him next week?
1: I don't think so, Connie. I mean, it doesn't seem like he wants me to find him.
0: Oh, I don't know, Wooten. I wouldn't be so sure.
1: About what?
0: Well, kids are like that sometimes. They act like they don't care when they really do. He probably does want you to find him.
1: Why?
0: I don't know. Maybe he needs proof.
1: Proof of what?
0: That you care enough about him to keep looking.
1: Well, yeah, but I don't know where he lives or where he goes to school. I don't even know his real name.
0: So it may take a little cleverness to find him. What do you know about him, Wooten?
1: Well, I know that he shops at the thrift store. He's real good with a hammer. Mm-hmm. He's not a Boy Scout, and he loves Power Boy.
0: There, he's a Power Boy fan. You think he stopped reading them now that he's not meeting you?
1: Oh, no. He's too big of a fan. He's finding copies somehow.
0: So if you're not giving him the current issues, how's he getting them? Uh-oh.
1: What?
0: Think he's stealing them again?
1: Oh, no. No, Connie, he wouldn't do that. He promised me he wouldn't.
0: Then where else would he find Power Boy?
1: At the store?
0: But it didn't sound like he would have the money for comic books.
1: Right. But wait a minute. What if he's not buying them?
0: You just said he wouldn't steal them.
1: No, but I do know something he would do. Hey, I thought I might find you here.
2: What do you want?
1: I guess the staff at this bookstore are pretty nice. Do they really let you sit under a table and just read comic books all day?
2: No. Why do you think I'm under a table?
1: Well, I guess it is better than stealing them.
2: I told you I wouldn't.
1: That's right. And because you kept your promise, I guess I've got to keep mine.
2: What promise?
1: Well, I just so happen to have copies of the last 3 issues.
2: You're still going to give these to me?
1: Yep. Here you go. And look who's on the cover of this week's Not Yet in Stores issue.
2: Beth the Barbarian.
1: Yep, I remembered that you liked her.
2: I do. She's great.
1: Oh, it's a good issue, too.
2: I do. She's great.
1: Oh, it's a good issue, too. We find out her secret identity.
2: Whoa, Power Boy finds out that Beth the Barbarian is really Liz the Librarian?
1: Hey, how'd you know her secret identity? You haven't even read it yet.
2: Come on. Everything's been pointing to it for months.
1: It has?
2: How many librarians do you know who eat raw meat and use a sword as a bookmark?
1: Three?
2: I don't think so.
1: Hey, can you tell me something?
2: Okay.
1: Why are you avoiding me?
2: I try to avoid people who go to church.
1: Why?
2: They don't care about people. They just pretend to be your friend to get you to go to church and be religious.
1: Oh, it's not about being religious.
2: Were you going to invite me to your church?
1: Well, I might have. Church is great. I know you'd like it.
2: No, I wouldn't.
1: Why not?
2: Because Seth goes there.
1: Oh. Why are you mad at him?
2: He took me and my sister to church about a year ago. We went on a bus along with about 20 other kids on my street.

0: street. He gave us donuts. It was bring your friends to church day or something.
1: Right.
0: After he got his points and everybody clapped for him, he never even talked to me.
1: Oh.
0: Never even asked us our names. And after church, he didn't tell either one of us how to catch the bus home.
1: He left you at church?
0: I had to call my mom to pick us up.
1: Well, that was bad, what he did, but that doesn't mean everybody at church is like that.
0: Most of them are.
1: Oh, no, you're wrong. Most of the people at my church are really cool.
0: I don't believe you.
1: Well, do you think that I'm nice?
0: I'm not sure yet.
1: Then I'm gonna have to prove it to you.
0: How?
1: Be at the Hamptons mailbox next Tuesday and you'll see. Hey, what's up, Fred?
0: That's not my name.
1: Yeah, I know, but I gotta call you something until you tell me your real name. Hey, here's your new Power Boy.
0: Cool, but don't tell me how Power Boy got off the giant lobster planet.
1: Oh, don't worry, I'm not gonna tell you, but make sure you wear the double-sized bib when you read it. See you next Tuesday.
0: All right, bye.
1: See you, Freddy.
0: Hi, Wooten.
1: Hey, Napoleon, I got you something new.
0: What is it?
1: Well, not only did I bring you a brand new, ultra-exciting edition of Power Boy, but I got you something not yet available in stores. Power Boy gum and trading cards!
0: Great.
1: With these, you can have hours of fun with all your favorite characters and at the same time, chew gum. Hey, what's the matter? Aren't you excited?
0: Yeah.
1: Well, what's up? You're not your usual same old normal typical self.
0: All those comics I got from you at the Hamptons mailbox?
1: Yeah.
0: I lied to you. I never really gave them back. I still have them in my room.
1: Oh.
0: So, now what?
1: Well, you know, I'm glad you're telling me, but you need to make that right, you know?
0: You want me to give them back?
1: Yeah.
0: Are you gonna rat on me if I don't?
1: Stealing mail is against the law, so I kinda have to.
0: Great. I shouldn't have told you.
1: Tell you what, I'll make you a deal. If you take back the comics and apologize, then I'll vouch for you. And I'll replace all the comic books you took.
0: You do that for me?
1: What are friends for?
0: It's a deal.
1: But you have to do one favor for me.
0: I got a feeling I know what's coming.
1: Wow, you can read my mind?
0: I don't have to. I know your type.
1: My type? You mean the strong and handsome yet sensitive and playful type?
0: No, the churchy type. You're gonna ask me to go to church.
1: Actually, I was gonna ask if you'd please help me finish my treehouse.
0: Really?
1: Sure. You up for it?
0: Yeah!
1: Okay, then I'll see you next Tuesday. Hey, Squanto Jones the Fourth, hand me up some more wood.
0: All right. So how come there's only me and you working here now? Last time you had, like, 20 people.
1: Well, nobody can handle the workload like you. They're all at home sipping their lattes and getting manicures.
0: We don't need them anyway.
1: Nope. Oh, hey, I almost forgot. I got you a present today.
0: Another Power Boy issue! A double issue!
1: You bet. Two spine-tingling adventures for the price of one. See, that's what it says right there on the front.
0: I don't get it. How are you getting these? There's no mailing label on the front. And they don't come out in stores until tomorrow.
1: I pulled some strings. I have connections, you know.
0: You pulled strings so you could bring these to me?
1: Sure. Can a friend do nice things for a friend?
0: Yeah, but every week?
1: True friends don't take a week off.
0: Is that one of your church rules?
1: Nah, it's just my rule. But I know people at my church who follow it.
0: Are there a lot of people at your church who are like you?
1: Oh, yeah, most of them are even better.
0: Well, I need to go home for dinner.
1: Okay, I'll see ya.
0: Maybe we can work on this next week, too.
1: Oh, sure, that'd be great. Bye.
0: Hey, Wooten.
1: Yeah?
0: My name's Grady.
1: Grady. That's a good name.
0: See you next Tuesday.
1: Okay, Grady. I'll see you next Tuesday.
2: It looks like this could be the beginning of a nice friendship. You know, there was a big difference in how Seth treated Grady and how Wooten treated him. Seth didn't even care about Grady as a person. But Wooten spent time with Grady and went out of his way. You know, it's hard to get someone to trust you. It takes time and effort. But the rewards are great. You may even end up with a friend.
1: Okay, let's try this one. Mm-hmm. How about that lady over there by the used book?
3: Okay, I've seen her.
1: Good, all right. Now, what is her favorite color?
3: Blue.
1: Favorite book?
3: Grapes of Wrath.
1: Does she have any pets?
3: Two cats and a parakeet.
1: All right, Miss Drummond, now for the big question.
3: Okay.
1: What is her name?
3: I have no idea.
1: That is amazing. You did it again.
3: Well, what can I say? I have a flair for irrelevant details.
1: We got to get you on some kind of talk show. Did you have to have any schooling for this?
3: Not at all.
1: Well, you got to teach me everything you don't know. I mean, it's amazing. I've never seen anybody remember so much yet so little.
3: You flatter me.
2: 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Our vocal talent included Jess Harnell, Diane Michelle, Robin Knight, Jordan Orr, and Katie Lee as Connie. Our sound designer was Glenn Montjoy, with music by John Campbell. 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

0: When you see a plane in the sky, what do you see? A holiday to Hawaii? Maybe a family reunion in Finland? 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For thousands, seeing a plane in the sky signals hope. 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
2: In this bulletin, the opposition blaming Labor for slow economic growth and Queensland youth detention workers striking. With the details, I'm Jaden James. The federal opposition says the Australian economy is hardly moving, with very few drivers of growth. The latest data shows the economy expanded 2.1% over the year to June, down on the March reading. Liberal leader Angus Taylor says most households are doing it tough.
3: There's only two things that have kept us, at least our head, not above water, but at the water level. One is Australians are working more hours. And the second, that this government's bringing in more people to the country. If you take those two things away, the economy would be about 5% smaller than it was when Labor came to power.
2: The latest figures mean the Reserve Bank is unlikely to consider an interest rate cut. The federal government is investing $600 million to combat drug smuggling in the Pacific and stop illicit narcotics arriving on Australian shores. The funding will support a maritime crackdown using enhanced aerial surveillance to track vessels and provide financial support for Fiji's police force. 17 tonnes of illicit drugs have been seized in the Pacific this year. Nurses are calling for more career support to ensure retention in the health system. The Australian College of Nursing spoke to hundreds of health workers across the country, finding many feel like progressing in their career comes down to guesswork and timing, not clear criteria. The college's chief nursing officer, Frances Wright, says we need to be doing all we can to address looming shortfalls.
4: Nursing is the foundation of the health system, and if we don't address the shortage of nurses in the system through a variety of mechanisms, Australian people will suffer poorer health outcomes as a result.
2: The ACN will release a national career navigator in response to the findings. Youth detention workers across Queensland are taking part in a full-day strike as negotiations with the government escalate. The facilities are now operating in night mode, meaning children have been kept in their cells and not taken out for activities or education. It comes as AWU members raise concerns over the state government's breach bail go to jail legislation. Overseas, the Anglican Church of Aotearoa, New Zealand and Polynesia has agreed that $20 million of its annual funds will be directed and administered by the Maori Church. Its Archbishop Don Tamaheri said that despite its commitment to

0: Equal Partnership, Maori and Pacifica worshippers were still marginalised. He said the funding move is a significant step to change that. Kenyan authorities have shut down a Christian-run school caring for around 800 impoverished and orphaned children near a sprawling Nairobi rubbish dump. Police forced the Prince of Peace School to close and told the children to go to a government school. Many returned to scavenging at the dump to survive. Authorities cited health and safety concerns for the intervention, but the school rejected that, saying it provided education, meals and uniforms. In AFL, North Melbourne admits Alistair Clarkson lost the belief from players and staff to continue as senior coach. The Kangaroos have parted ways with the four-time premiership coach, with one more year left on his lucrative contract. President Sonia Hood says Clarkson has had a big impact, but he isn't the right person to lead them to silverware.
1: Having consulted widely across the club, it's become clear that Alistair no longer has the belief from enough people at the club that he is the right coach to take this group forward. Once we knew that, it felt disrespectful to him to have him coach into 2027, knowing that we would not extend him at the end of that.
0: Under Clarkson, the Kangaroos won just 20 out of 82 games. And at the US Open, Alex de Minaur's first round match has been delayed until tomorrow due to poor weather. That's the latest Vision National News. I'm Jaden James.
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That was Praise You by Lindy and Tyrion. And I am Graham Blakelock here with you on Luminites. 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
2: Welcome to 15 Minutes in the Word with New York Times bestselling author Joyce Meyer. On today's program, Joyce will be teaching from her series, Winning Life's Battles. Our fight is not against people or circumstances. It's actually against the devil, who is real. But we will overcome if we choose to do things God's way. Love always wins. We overcome evil with good. Now, here's Joyce with today's teaching.
3: Ephesians 4:22-24. Strip yourselves of your former nature, put off and discard your old unrenewed self. You know, for example, after Jesus raised Lazarus from the dead, he then said a second thing to him. He said, take off your grave clothes. Can I tell you, some of you wearing grave clothes. You're wearing stuff that don't look right on you. You're still wearing stuff from that old life. Still wearing an attitude that's discouraged and downtrodden all the time. He told Lazarus not only come out of there and be raised from the dead, but take off your grave clothes. It's time to let go of the past and all the clothes from the grave, all the depression, the despondency, the fear, the bad attitude, the victim mentality. We need to take off all those grave clothes and get on our resurrection clothes. Now, it's almost like I can just hear some of you. It's almost like I'm kind of aggravating some of you. You're kind of like, well, you just don't know what I feel like. I can hear you. You just don't know what I feel like, and you just don't know what I've gone through. Don't come in here and give me your happy, clappy message about how joyful I ought to be. Look at me and let me tell you something. You can smile whether you want to or not. Actually, let me tell you something else. You can be nice even if you don't feel like it. Yeah, you can. You can be sweet and kind and nice even if there's not one thing in you that feels like it. And let me tell you something else. When you choose to do the right thing when it feels wrong, that's when you're growing and making progress. We don't grow at all if we're just doing what's easy. You know, I know people that they were just born happy. Well, I'm not like that. I wasn't born happy. I had to work on it. I was one of those people that I could find something sour in anything. I'd had a rough life, and I mean, I know people, they're just in a good mood all the time. They're just happy all the time. I know people that are just so sweet, they just drip with sugar. And I think sometimes when God passed out nice genes, I think you got mine. But you know what? Even though I didn't have any in the natural, I inherited some from Jesus Christ. When I was born again, I got the nature of God. Amen? If any man be in Christ, he's a new creature. All things pass away and all things become new. You get the nature of God when you become a child of God. And you inherit the fruit of the Spirit. You inherit the ability to forgive. You say, well, then why am I having such a problem? Because we live out of our soul rather than out of our spirit. It's not your spirit that has a problem. It's the soul that has a problem. And the soul has to be renewed. It's a work that has to be done on purpose. It has to be done with intention. It has to be done by the Holy Spirit, but it will only be done as you cooperate with Him by studying the Word. Not just hearing somebody else preach a message to you once a week, but you have to study the Word. You got to dig and study and be hungry for the Word of God and love the Word of God and learn how to be a worshiper. Amen? Please listen to me. You can't just go by how you feel and what you think and what you want. That's all in your soul. Well, I don't want you to act like that anymore, and I am not going to be happy until you change. You may be unhappy a long time. Dave's always telling me not to yell, but I just can't help it. You know, I used to think I couldn't be happy until, and I can't be happy until, and I can't be happy until, and I can't be happy until. And I finally figured out it was time to get happy now. Is there anybody in this place that needs to get happy now? Okay, listen, I'm going to give you a good thing here. You cannot control what other people do, but you can control what you do. Yes, you can. You say, oh, no, I don't have any self-control. Yes, you do. No, I don't. Yes, you do. Yes, you do. Yes, you do. It's the very last fruit of the Spirit that's listed in Galatians 5 that you're given when you receive the Holy Ghost. Self-control. Self-control means you can control yourself. We're not given a spirit of others' control. Nobody in here has been given by God a spirit of others' control. You've been given a spirit of self-control. Hallelujah, I'm preaching better than you're acting. Put off the old man. Put on the new man. Let's go back to Ephesians 4, 24 through 26. Which is recreated. No, quote another scripture. Strip yourselves of your former nature. Put off and discard your old unrenewed self, which characterized your previous manner of life and becomes corrupt through lust and desires that spring from delusion. And be constantly renewed in the spirit of your mind, having a fresh mental and spiritual attitude. Mental and spiritual attitude. Attitude, attitude, attitude. And put on the new nature. So he says, put off the old nature, put on the new nature. And what's the bridge to get there? Change the way you think by letting your mind be renewed by the Word of God. For example, if you get up every morning and do nothing but think about all your mistakes and all your problems and how you messed up yesterday and how bad you feel and about everything you don't have in life, I can almost promise you that you will not be able to go out and be nice to anybody. Come on now. You got to wake up in the morning and you got to think some things on purpose. Don't just think and meditate on everything that the devil tries to drop in your head. You begin to think like God wants you to think. And you can do your own thinking. You don't have to just think whatever the devil offers you. You can do your own thinking. And one of the things that will help you is to talk out loud. Get up every morning. If you can, it's something you would enjoy doing. Drop down on your knees by the side of your bed right away and just say, Jesus, Jesus, Jesus, Jesus. Help me today behave the way you want me to behave. You know, you work for God.

0: God, you're on His payroll. If you go out and do what you're supposed to every day, you'll get your paycheck. God will take care of you. Come on, I'm talking to you. God will take care of you. We all work for God. In Judges 6:34, it says, the Spirit of God clothed Gideon with Himself. Whew! Hallelujah. Man, that's the best thing to be clothed with. Judges 6:34, the Spirit of God clothed Gideon with Himself. God clothes us with His Spirit. And then He asks us to go out and represent Him. In Job 29:14 through 16, let's take a look at this. Job said, I put on righteousness. How do you put on righteousness? We're going to see as we get further into the evening that righteousness is kind of a twofold thing. It's being made right with God through the grace and the mercy of God, through undeserved favor, through nothing that we do to earn it or deserve it. But then it is also the walking out of that righteousness in your everyday life. We all get excited when we hear that we've been made right with God through the blood of Christ. But we need to get just as excited about learning how to do the right thing in our everyday life. Are you focusing on going out every day clothed with the Spirit of God, having on the right spiritual clothing, representing God, and doing the right thing? Do not be weary in well-doing and doing what is right, for in due season you shall reap if you faint not. The Bible even says that those who love righteousness will have a special anointing from God. Love righteousness. Want to do the right thing. It's wrong to hold unforgiveness. Study in that area until you get a breakthrough. I have never in all my years of ministry, now this is kind of the condition we're in. I have never in all my years of ministry ever preached a message on strife or unforgiveness. No matter how many people are in the crowd, it could be thousands like tonight. And at the end, say, everybody stand up who needs to forgive somebody in your life. I've never had less than 70 to 80% of the entire congregation get on their feet. Never, not one time, not anywhere. Who are you mad at? See, when you clap those wimpy claps, I know it's because you're having a hard time clapping loud because you're kind of maybe in that category. I did a series on obedience a couple of conferences ago. And I asked at the beginning of the conference, I said, how many of you have an area of known disobedience in your life, something that you know that God is dealing with you about and you just have not been, you've not been willing to surrender it yet? I think I only saw 10 hands that were not up. That's like spiritual nudity. Hello. We're uncovered when we live like that. Do yourself a favor. Forgive people. Don't stay angry. Don't stay mad. Don't stay bitter. To the best of your ability, and none of us are going to get it all right, but let the Spirit of God work through you to make some right choices and do some right things. Job said, I put on righteousness, and let's take a look at how he walked that out. I put on righteousness, and it clothed me, or it clothed itself with me. My justice. Job was a person who worked to make wrong things right. Do you see things that are wrong and just shake your head and say, somebody needs to do something? Or are you the somebody that says, I'm going to find a way to make this thing right? Back to the scripture. My justice was like a robe and a turban, or a diadem, or a crown. Do you see that? He's saying, because I worked to bring justice, it was like a crown on my head. My righteousness was like a robe. I was eyes to the blind, and feet was I to the lame. I was a father to the poor and the needy. The cause of him I did not know, I searched out. Okay, Job is saying clearly here, when you see people with needs, the right thing to do is help them.
1: 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God is on our side no matter what. He wants to help us with everything because we're His kids and He loves us. But the devil tries hard to keep us from knowing our true identity as children of God because he doesn't want us to know the power and authority we have over Him. It's time we know who we are and whose we are, and pick up the weapons God gave us to fight.
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1: Professor Martin Seigelman has been a psychologist for many years. 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
1: We have Abby Halberstadt in the studio talking about a book title. I'm not even going to say.
4: It's called You Bet Your Stretch Marks. Abby, I am excited about this book and congratulations because it's launching this week.
5: Yep, it's pretty exciting.
4: So this is an unusual title. The book cover is beautiful, but tell us, like, explain the title because I think you have to.
5: Yeah. So
1: yes,
5: you have to, especially
1: for the men.
5: Yes, for the men.
4: I got it, and I laugh like, oh, this is going to be good.
5: That is the response from women, moms particularly, that they, like, stare at me for just a second, and then they just burst out laughing.
4: Yes.
5: They're like, yes, that.
1: Okay. No, wait, I got to see it. Is this your title? You came up with it?
5: Yes.
1: How?
5: So I was writing a social media post, and I was trying to make an emphatic point about motherhood, you know, kind of saying, like, we're in this hard season and this is happening and we're being stretched and, you know, all this stuff. And I'm like, but is it worth it? Mm. And I don't know. That's just what came to my brain. I'm like, yes, you bet your boots. No, that's not right. You bet your, you know, like, what is going to rally every mom so that because we have the shared experience, whether or not we physically have the stretch marks, we get it. Motherhood changes your body. It changes your soul. It changes your character. It pushes you beyond what you think you have the ability to stretch to. And that is just what came out. And the response to that post was immediate. I mean, just every comment was, I'm using that. I want it on a t-shirt. I want it on a keychain. Like, what a great reminder of what happens to us and the reason for it being so good.
4: We are different people when we have a child. We
5: Absolutely. Totally
4: change, hopefully for the better.
5: Hopefully.
4: Sometimes it doesn't look like that in the midst of it, but
5: Right. You
4: have 10 children, mm-hmm. 2 sets of twins. And so if anybody has an authority to say, it's changed me, it would be you.
5: Well, and it's so funny because you say that and I immediately want to demur. I want to be like, no, not me, not. But you know what? I think that given where the Lord has placed me now, that I'm actually really grateful that he gave me 10 kids because I love my children. But that number, like in some people's minds, gives me some authority.
4: It does.
5: Because then when I speak God's word, because it's not my authority that matters, it's the word of God. Some people are more likely to listen. And so
4: there's an immediate respect. Like, oh this girl's been through it. She understands. And if anybody can say I've been stretched, most of us can say you've been stretched more than we
1: have. Some
4: have
1: little stretch marks. Some have a lot more. I don't mean literally,
4: which
1: but
4: is crazy.
1: Yeah.
4: You don't even have stretch marks, but you do in life.
1: How do you know?
4: She told me.
5: Yeah.
1: Oh, okay.
5: I physically, like, I've got them on my hips just from like teenage, like being a middle schooler. You're like, what is this? But on my belly, I don't, which I find so interesting because I did not use some sort of magic cream. I guess it's just genetics.
4: Which,
5: I have no idea.
4: Because every woman would want to know that if she heard that. Like, what did you use?
5: This is going to be such an uncomfortable episode for Dave. I'm so sorry.
1: I'll be back.
4: No, you won't.
5: Gonna
4: this
5: go take
4: is
5: a nap.
4: Great. It's good for men.
1: Well, she's
4: to
1: a fitness
4: get it.
1: Instructor. No wonder.
5: No, I really don't think that that's it. I really think that it just happens or it doesn't. But I can tell you this, not one single mom escapes from some physical evidence of having had children.
4: Even a mom that's had miscarriages.
5: Yes.
4: Like maybe you don't have a child, a bio child of your own in the home, but that miscarriage, because you're a mom. And that has stretched you. That's been a hard 100%. Stretch.
5: Yeah. And I will say, for those that are like, well, lucky you, I will say I have a leg length discrepancy thanks to my second born. Like, literally,
4: wait,
5: was trying.
4: Is this a thing?
5: Yes. So when you have babies, obviously everything has to move, like your hips and your joints and your all the things, organs. And so I'm trying on clothes at 25 after I have my second baby. And I was so angry at the quality control of all of these manufacturers who could not make pants the same length until finally, six pants later, I was like, it's not the pants.
4: Oh, it's me.
5: It's me.
6: Like,
5: one of my legs
6: significantly,
5: is
6: not, like an inch?
5: Like almost an inch. Yes.
4: What?
5: And it's not that one leg is actually longer. Yeah. It's that my sacrum, which is part of your hip and pelvic structure, is actually twisted now. Or I have a twisted rib that literally sticks out that... Also, my second born, he did a doozy. He was 24 inches long and 9 pounds, 2 ounces.
4: What?
5: He was 2 feet long. They measured him 3 times and got 24 inches. And then one time got 23.5 and they wrote down 23.5 because they were like, there's no way he's 20.
4: I've never heard of a baby that long.
5: So long. And I tell you, coming out of my body, I remember thinking, I've got to be done. This has to be done.
4: He's gotta be out.
5: And he just kept coming. So that was a lot. I've got all kinds of other things that's like, proof. I tell you what, every mom listening to this needs to hold up probably her left arm if she's right-handed and look on the inside of her wrist and see if she has these lines. They're from holding babies on your hip for years and years and years.
4: These are our like warrior...
5: They're badges.
4: Badges of honor.
6: Well, that leads to a great question. Some women would say, I don't want that.
5: Right.
6: You know, having babies ruins my body, ruins my life, ruins my career, ruins my marriage.
5: Yeah.
6: What do you say?
5: Well, let's start with the body one.
6: Okay.
5: And again, I don't want to make you too uncomfortable, but do you really think your belly's not going to get some pudge around the middle at some point? You know, that you're going to look different at some point?
4: I can just say that because I've loved exercise, that's just been a part of who I am since I was a little kid.
6: And we mean... hard.
4: I remember thinking, she
6: used to lead a class. I'm going to say this because she won't. She used to lead a aerobics back in the 80s when we were in seminary in California. Every guy in the place took her class because it was the hardest one. That's how she works out.
4: But I thought and I assumed when I was that age, like, I will never have that pooch. Like, and somebody said something about back fat. I'm like, what's back fat? Mm-hmm. Hey, guess what? I know what back fat is now.
5: That's the thing is, biblically, our bodies are tools, not treasures. If you're going to hoard this treasure, you're going to be awfully disappointed when it starts dwindling.
4: It becomes an idol.
5: If you are going to use it up for the glory of God, then ask my husband. I got home the other day and was just down on myself. We've been on vacation. I was like, I can't get anything to budge. My clothes don't fit. You know, all these things. And he just keeps saying, you're beautiful. You're beautiful. I'm like, I know you think that, but it's bothering me. Okay. I don't want to buy new clothes. So I go there too, for sure. I can be vain. Any of us can.
4: Of course.
5: But ultimately, I fully acknowledge my body is a temple of the Holy Spirit to be used up for Christ. Mm-hmm. And the moment that I start worshiping it as an idol instead and making it the end goal, goodness, how disappointed I will be when what I cannot control, regardless of any surgeries available out there or laser treatments or cryo or whatever anybody wants to throw at themselves, you're still not going to be 20 again. And better to use it up in service of others and built-in besties and neighbors that you can love that you turned your body inside out for than to hoard it and be alone.
6: Well said.
4: I agree.
6: That's like a sermon right there. But I got to ask this because the other side is, well, it's really going to have a negative impact on my marriage.
5: I cannot speak for every single person, although I am big on principles. I have definitely not found that to be true for mine. And I think it's because of principles that are true, not just because it's my particular marriage.
4: Yeah, I think it can if you don't have some principles in place.
5: Right. So dying to self is a scriptural principle. Placing self first never is. He who follows me must take up his cross daily. The first shall be last. The last shall be first. Christ, who being in very nature God, did not consider equality with God anything to be grasped, but humbled himself as a servant, even to the point of death on a cross, which none of us very likely will ever be called to do. Mm. I'm sorry. That level of self-sacrifice is our standard, and we're upset that we might lose date nights or more opportunities to go on trips or have less time to just be together. I love time together with my husband, But our marriage has not been diminished by children.
4: And you guys have had date nights. Like, that is a priority to you.
5: We actually, so let me explain, let me break that down, because people are like, why do you talk about date nights so much? It's not feasible for me. I actually think that it is. So we call them date nights, but it could look like anything. It could be date morning. So it could be coffee. It could be, you know, an ice cream cone at McDonald's for 20 minutes, because that's what you have. But for 10 plus years, our date nights consisted of at-home date nights on Thursday night. Thursday night was the designated night. It still is, where I looked forward to that night every single week. We had spent time together throughout the rest of the week, but just knowing that that specific time was coming, I would make sure my kids got up from their naps earlier so that they would go to bed earlier. I would have food ready, or we would order takeout, and we made it happen, because I do think that your marriage can suffer if you don't realize that you're going to have to work hard to prioritize it. I was going to say you're going to have to work harder to prioritize it when there are children, but I think it can be easy to coast when there aren't children, because you can each other for granted.
4: Totally.
5: Whereas you are fighting for it
7: right.
5: when you have
4: because
5: all these little...
4: Because it won't happen unless you do
5: make
4: it a priority.
5: You have to be so intentional.
4: So marriage doesn't have to suffer necessarily. When you talk about in this book, like the first chapter, an eternal investment, what do you mean by that?
5: I think that one of the lies that our culture has sold us is that we need to look, kind of be navel gazing and saying, like, how is this affecting me now? How is this serving me now? What am I getting out of this now? I can't tell you how many messages I get from moms that essentially say, okay, so I've been trying this thing and it's not working. That's their conclusion.
4: It's anything with their parenting, do you mean?
5: Yeah, okay. Parenting. Healthy eating, potty training, attitude help, whatever
4: no
5: it is.
4: No screen time.
5: Right. And you're like, okay, tell me more. How long have you been trying? It's been 3 weeks. And I'm just giggling. You know, I'm just like, I have some bad news for you. You have a lifetime of commitment, not to this particular thing you're working on, because I

0: she doing that? I'm like, you did the same thing, you doofus. Like, and I was a quote unquote good kid. I followed the rules. I liked the rules, meaning like I thought getting drunk was dumb because I wouldn't be in control of my faculties and I might do something that was harmful to someone or made myself look foolish. So I wasn't even interested. I still don't drink. I'm just not interested, you know, that kind of thing. That's just an example. So when I see my kids being immature, I think, as if you were so Susie spiritual at 14, like get a grip. You were not. And it's not that I'm so Susie spiritual now, but I can definitely see the Lord's hand at work in my life in the areas that he has lovingly pulled me along in, even when I kind of kicked and screamed and didn't want to because it was more work. It was embarrassing to admit my faults, whatever all it is. But rewarding in the sense that I am closer to my Savior than I was before I became a mother. What better reward is there?
1: Abby, I've saw this as a mom. I became so desperate. Like, I can't do this in my own strength.
0: Yeah.
1: Whether it be emotional things with our kids, just simple everyday kind of potty training, or just the constant bickering that maybe they go through in a stage. But that made me cling to Jesus. Did that happen to you? Like, you become so desperate?
0: Yeah. A very practical, simple example, which people are like, well, that's just that one instance, but it's just kind of maybe a good, like, distillation of what you're talking about. When I was in labor with my number 7, which most of my labors are really long. So I'm doing my typical pokey thing where it takes forever for this baby to come out. Things finally kicked in and I ended up having 3 hours of extremely intense labor. I am in the tub and usually I can talk between contractions. I couldn't talk. I was just totally focused on trying to survive. And I remember the only thought I had for 2 straight hours was, I can't do another one, Lord. I need you to take the next one. And he would take one more and I would survive it. And then he would take one more and I would survive it until that baby came out. And yes, that's a relatively short ordeal and it's a one-time instance. But what a visual representation of those moments when we truly are desperate.
1: Totally.
0: And we say, I actually can't do this physically in my own strength. I think I might break.
1: And I think as parents, we've all been at that point. Mm-hmm. I don't think I can do this. And even with adult kids especially, I think the hardest thing with adult kids is I have no control over this. And that's a really hard place to be. It's where I feel like it can be a hard stage of parenting because you are just trusting Jesus.
0: 100%.
1: Yeah.
2: I mean, they take you to the end of yourself.
0: Yeah.
2: And we don't want that, but you're saying that's actually the point.
0: That is actually the point, Dave. You are absolutely right. Yeah. To be taken to the end of oneself where you finally realize that you weren't supposed to be the end-all be-all anyway.
1: Let me ask you, you've got some great chapters in this book. What do you think's your favorite?
0: My favorite is chapter 10, talking about mothering with a legacy mindset.
1: Let's finish with that.
0: When we forget that we are not just trying to get a kid out of our home in 18 years or whatever. Like, I still have a 19-year-old that lives at home and is happy to do so, and we were happy to have him. And I think that is a whole other topic of, like, the way the world sees children and parent relationships and how you're just supposed to sever and break free all of a sudden, and sometimes they need more support. And it's an all-in investment.
1: Everybody's different.
0: Yes, exactly. We need to be sensitive to that because some kids will need that and some won't. And so if we can instead shift our mindset to one of, what am I doing now that will have an impact on the generation to come and the generation after that? What will they be able to say, my grandmother Abby did this and I love that she did that and that I get to do it, but it's the why that we did it. Because I don't want them pointing back to me. I want them pointing back to what the Lord was doing in me and what I got to pass down. And I talked some when we were talking about hard is not the same thing as bad and how my parents were chain breakers and gave us the opportunity and a leg up and a chair to stand on to be able to do that for our children. So I already see this principle in play. What a bummer it would be to be handed that or even to start with the adversity and to say, well, it's like the parable of the talents.
1: Yeah.
0: You get handed this one talent. You think, well, that isn't working with much. What an ungenerous master. He reaps where he didn't sow and I'm just going to bury it. Instead of these other guys that are like, I'm going to do something with this for the kingdom of God, for the glory of God. And so when we can change that and you think, I'm not just training a habit out of my child so that I will have an easier life. I am helping him develop better habits so that his mind is freer to pursue things that can help him to be more like Christ, so that one day he can be a parent who loves Christ and instills that in his children, and they are able to be set free from some of their habits that might trickle down

0: from me and from him. And each one is weaker, because it says that God will curse those who curse him to the third and fourth generation, but it says he will bless those who bless him to the thousandth generation. And biblically, we aren't even there yet.
1: That's motivating, isn't
0: it? Yes, it really inspires you to keep going.
1: Yeah, I agree.
2: So you sort of hit a little bit of what your goal is as a parent raising these young men and women. I mean, when we wrote our book, we were like, the secret is nobody knows what they're trying to raise. They just have kids, and like, I hope they don't get in too much
1: trouble. I hope they're happy.
2: It's like, you got to have a
0: happy,
2: target.
0: Successful, confident kids, right? That's the thing.
2: So what's been your bullseye? What are you guys trying to raise?
0: God willing, children who love God, who become adults who love God, who raise children who love God.
2: Yeah.
0: We cannot guarantee that outcome, but we faithfully plant the seeds, knowing the good God who brings the harvest.
1: Right. And he's the one that does bring the harvest.
0: Yes.
2: And I'm guessing, I'm looking at chapter 6, you only spill what's already inside. You tell me, I'm guessing it means you're going to overflow what's in you to your kids.
0: Yeah, so often we use the phrase, here's a phrase that I hear all the time. This makes me so mad. This makes me crazy. My kids make me crazy. And in that chapter, my point is that your kids, I think it's Paul David Tripp that gives the visual representation of bumping into someone. I think he uses a bottle of water. And the water comes out and it's like, well, why did that spill out? And it's like, because she bumps me. And it's like, no, no. Why did water spill out as opposed to coffee or rancid milk or whatever? It's because whatever comes out when we're jostled by the challenges and frustrations of parenting is what was already in your heart.
2: Yeah.
0: And from the overflow of the heart, the mouth speaks. That's what Jesus says.
1: Abby, I think that to me was like, I kept track of my soul based on that very thought. Because when I realized I was being critical, my thoughts were critical, my words were critical, I was in a bad mood. It was always like the Holy Spirit nudged me, like, that's the fruit of what you're sowing right now. Mm. Like, I could tell like I had been distant from the Lord. But it's kind of like John 15, when we're connected to the vine, we're going to produce fruit. And I think that's really big. I spent time with Jesus because I needed to produce that kind of fruit because it doesn't come out of my own. So what's going to spill over is what I've put in. That comes down to my walk with God. And it's a surrender every day. Lord, I offer my body as a living sacrifice. Jesus, take my words, take my thoughts, take my actions, give me your ears, all of that, give me your eyes. It's that simple prayer every day. And you guys, God listens to that prayer.
0: Right. It says in James that when you ask for wisdom, God gives it generously and without reproach.
1: Yes.
0: And I think that we think we're asking for something like timidly, like, I think I should have been able to know this on my own, Lord, but do you have any tips, you know?
1: Yes.
0: Instead of first going to the living water and using that as your source, because when you fill yourself up with that, when you get jostled, you are even surprised that that's what's coming out instead of what should be coming out.
1: I didn't even think to say that. It's just coming out of my mouth. Yeah. And that's the power of the Holy Spirit and our surrender and yes to Jesus.
0: Yeah.
1: And if our kids can see that in us, that's the beautiful thing of legacy. Hopefully they'll say, I want that too.
0: Yes. And I feel like it's important to note that if someone's going like, that's not what's coming out of me. My kids are not seeing that. There is hope.
1: Yes.
0: And always an opportunity to repent. And I would actually much rather be a very imperfect mom for my kids that when I do screw up, I give them the example of confessing and repenting and turning away from sin and fleeing than to be the perfect mom that when, quote unquote, there is no such thing, you know, but to hide it all and pretend like I was always right. They get to situations in their life where they clearly are not right and they're too prideful to repent because I've set that example for them. Or they get to parenting and they start thinking, I'm broken. My mom was perfect. And I've got to live up to that standard.
1: Yeah.
0: Instead of showing them that you're human and you're desperately in need of a savior, because that's ultimately what will point them to the cross.
1: And it's never too late to start. You might be thinking, I have failed so miserably. It's been all about me, or I've just been run by my emotions. I mean, Jesus is always right there, right with us, saying it's not too late.
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1: Dante Bow just gave us All That I Need. 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

0: So, it's been said that Albert Einstein once stated that play is the highest form of research. What do you think? Hi, I'm Natalie from playlearnbloom.com.au with some tips and tricks for your parenting journey. I think it's really true. Play is one of the most essential things that our children can do. Why? Because while playing, children can trial and error, they can discover and learn, all while enjoying themselves. And we know as adults, if we enjoy something, we remember it and we do it again. How can we encourage our children to play? Limit technology time. Children benefit from hands-on play and learning experiences. 2, keep the play space tidy. When children can see what they have to play with, they are more willing to play with it. And best tip of all, get down on their level and play with them. Show them how to use the toys, help them finish that puzzle, throw that ball. You are the best toy that a child has.
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That was Hope Road by Terrian and Toby Mac. And I'll leave you with Brand New Life by Stephen Curtis Chapman and We the Kingdom. 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I'll bid you good night. Have a great Friday. No, have a great Thursday. And I'll see you on Rema Nights on Thursday night, right after the news.

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2: 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Job had lost it all, and the people closest to him only made it worse. But somewhere beneath the rubble of his suffering, Job found something, a conviction so fierce, so unshakable, that he wanted it carved in stone for every generation to read. Hi, I'm Clayton Bjellin, and today on Insight for Living, Chuck Swindoll shows us what it looks like when hope refuses to die. Chuck titled his message, Reassuring Hope for the Assaulted and Abused.
3: 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Be grateful for it. It's trustworthy. 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The best and most consistent reproofs many of us ever got came from faithful moms and dads who corrected us when they saw us doing wrong and sometimes spanked us and didn't let us get away with being ugly or impudent or deceitful or brutal in our behavior. Let me show you how the tongue can, on the other hand, become a deadly thing. Look at the next book to the right, Psalm number 57. David is writing this as he's fleeing from Saul, which went on for 12 years or so. Imagine that. Now stay with me. We got a point I want to make here. Like all good preachers, it takes me a while to make the point. So stay with me there. And look at 57:4. My soul is among lions. I must lie among those who breathe forth fire, even the sons of men whose teeth are spears and arrows, and their tongue a sharp sword. Sword thrusts, shoved in, twists, shoved in, twisted. That's abusive. That's assaulting people with our tongues. David had been the target of that. Look at 64, Psalm 64. Hear my voice, O God, in my complaint. Preserve my life from dread of the enemy. Hide me from the secret counsel of evildoers, from the tumult of those who do iniquity. Look at their description. Who have sharpened their tongue like a sword, and they aimed bitter speech as their arrow to shoot from concealment at the blameless. This hurts maybe most of all, to be attacked in secret, behind the scenes. Things are said against us, and we not only do we not know, we don't even realize the impact that it's having on people who once believed in us. But the sword thrusts are going on. That's a wrong kind of use of the tongue. Look at Proverbs 12, one more book to the right. Proverbs 12, verse 18. There is one who speaks rashly like the thrusts of a sword, but the tongue of the wise brings healing. There's the difference. Good reproof brings healing. Initially it hurts, ultimately it heals. How good it is when we have friends close enough to us to put their arms around us and warn or correct or point out an area that is getting out of control or out of line. I can't let you leave Proverbs without another quick glance. 15:4, a soothing tongue is a tree of life, but perversion in it crushes the spirit. Crushes the spirit. There's another proverb, like apples of gold in settings of silver, so is a wise reprover upon an obedient ear. Proverbs 25:11-12. Now, back to Job, my point. Bildad blamed Job because he saw Job as sinful. And what he was going through was the consequences of wrong. Job realized there was no sin he hadn't confessed. So he saw what he was going through as a mystery. And when you add the silence of God and the distance from God that he felt, it became unbearable, which explains his, at times, losing control. And those men would not cut him any slack. In my preparation, I came across a fine little piece called Are You a Builder? I saw them tearing a building down, a group of men in a busy town. With a hefty blow and a lusty yell, they swung with zest and a side wall fell. Asked of the foreman, are these men skilled, the kind you would hire if you had to build? He looked at me and laughed. No, indeed, unskilled labor is all I need. Why, they can wreck in a day or two what it has taken builders years to do. I asked myself as I went my way, which of these roles have I tried to play? Am I a builder with rule and square, measuring and constructing with skill and care? Or am I a wrecker who walks the town content with the business of tearing down? By the way, which are you? You a builder? You a builder? None of the friends of Job qualifies as a builder. They're all wreckers. It's all a matter of perspective. If they had only realized that much of the will of God is mysterious. If only they could have imagined, there's got to be something that we don't grasp. Job's life lines up. This is not logical. There's something unusual happening here. God's up to something great, and we must comfort our friend as he goes through this great trial for whatever reason God has. And just admit they didn't know why. You know, just to be there, just to understand, just show grace. Cynthia and I arrived at a wedding yesterday here at the church. We were almost late and had a minute or two to get inside. On our way over, my coat had fallen from the back seat to the floorboard. And we parked back here, back parking lot, and I got a little close to the curb. And so I'm standing on the curb getting in the back of the car to get my coat. And I'm in a hurry because I don't want to be late. And so I grab the coat and boom, I stand up and I hit my head, right? You want to see that right there? There's a knot about that big right there on my head. And I tend to be a little dramatic at times. There's nobody around and my dear wife is standing there and I really did. I thought, man, this brought blood. I'm convinced. And I closed the door, and she walks over, and she was so gracious. She was just so, you know, it was wonderful. She didn't do this. You coming? She didn't do that. She walked over, and time was forgotten by her. And it was like, I don't know why this happened, but what a time for it to happen. And I care about what happened, and I want to be here. And I got to tell you, that just spoke volumes to me. We went into the wedding, and as I watched the wedding and listened to the vows and saw this sweet couple standing here, you know, they've never been married before, okay? So they don't know what's coming. And that's good. That's good. They'll never be thinner or more ignorant of life than right then. And it's innocence, it's beautiful, it's as it ought to be. And I'm sitting there, you know what? I'm thinking, as my head is pounding, I'm thinking, well, I hope they really will have this kind of grace, because I knew what was coming today and what Bildad and Zophar and Eliphaz missed by a mile. It's just so valuable in a marriage. Some of you are no longer married because you were abused by a partner. You were mistreated. You long to have an understanding hug, and you couldn't continue as it was. Some of you are abusing in your marriage. I don't know who you are, but I know in a group this large, it's going on. And you say, oh, I've never laid a hand. No, it's not that. It's a verbal abuse. It's ugly comments. It's insults and slams to the mat, and sarcasm, put down. You don't realize. I don't think Bildad sat on the edge of his bed that morning thinking, let's see, how can I possibly insult him more now than I did before? I don't think it worked like that. I don't believe that. I think it just got worse and worse as they talked, like an abuser. And that's why this is preserved for us. Whatever is written in earlier times, Romans 15:4 says, written for our learning, that we through patience and comfort from the scriptures might have hope. Listen to this. Bildad lives, and Job lives, and they both may live under the same roof. Job calls it tormenting and crushing and insulting and wronging. He talks about the distance there is from God. Verse 7, I cry violence and I get no answer. I shout help and there's no justice. Heavens are brass. That great God that once talked with me has walled up my way that I cannot pass. The path is dark that once was lit. Your heart goes out to this man. He has stripped my honor from me. I was once listened to in the gate. Now I'm sitting at the trash heap as the dogs root around me for food. And the excrement of this land is all about me. This is awful. Not only is God silent, the others who were once close are now absent. They resist me. Look at the list, verse 13. My brother is far from me. My acquaintance is completely estranged. I don't have any real friends that come around. My relatives have failed. My intimate friends have forgotten me. Look at the list. Maid, servant, verse 17. Even my breath is offensive to my wife. I'm loathsome to my own brothers. Even young children despise me. And my associates abhor me. Those I love have turned against me. You, Bildad. You, Zophar. You, Eliphaz. And before you even speak, you, Elihu, I've loved you men, and you've turned against me. It's tragic. And then he pauses and says, oh, I have hope beyond all of this. In fact, so significant is my hope. Look at verse 23. I love it. Oh, that my words were written. Oh, that they were inscribed in a book. Better than that, that they, with an iron stylus and lead, they were engraved in the rock forever. Drilled, etched into granite so that people through time could read. He thought his words would be forgotten. When I read that, I thought of our 16th president. On the 19th of November, 1863, he stood at Gettysburg, bloated bodies popping in the heat of the sun. It died by the scores at Gettysburg. And he stood with this simple little speech written on a piece of paper he had brought with him. Written by hand. The world will little note nor long remember what I said here, but it can never forget what they did here. I thought when I read that yesterday, oh, Mr. Lincoln, we'll never forget what you said. Most of us can't remember what you did there, soldiers, but we'll never forget your speech. Job, it's going in the book. Job, it's in the book. It's along with Psalm 23 and Romans 8 and Revelation 22 and Genesis 3. Job, Job 19:25, I know that my Redeemer lives, and at the last he shall stand upon this earth. Even after my skin is destroyed, yet from my flesh I shall see God. I shall see him myself. My own eyes shall see him, not another. There will be a resurrection. There will be a changed world. I will come back. Oh, that my words would be remembered. And you know, when Handel writes his magnum opus, he gives this to the soprano and has her sing it. And every Christmas, we hear it over again and again. Oh, my Redeemer lives. I know he lives. And I think, thank you, Lord, for preserving Job's hope for every generation through time. Let me tell you who are on the side of Job, and your God is quiet and distant and silent, and your friends may have begun to turn against you. Let me tell you. The end of the book has got a great chapter. In the end, God wins. Right rules. And the Zophars and the Bildads and the Eliphazes and the Elihus will be forgotten. His conclusion is eloquent. Be afraid of the sword for yourselves, friends. Wrath brings the punishment of the sword so that you may know there is judgment. After this burst of hope, 23 through 27, he turns to Bildad with renewed strength, and he says, you need to know something. Judgment's not coming my way. It's coming yours. Two lasting lessons live on as I complete these two chapters today. The first one is about hope, and the second one is about assurance. There is nothing like hope. There is nothing like hope in the truth to clarify perspective and to keep us going. There's nothing like hope in the truth to clarify perspective and to keep us going. Some of you are having trouble going on and continuing in your lot. I assure you, your embracing the truth will give you the hope you need, even hope that you're not getting from those closest to you. The second lesson is that there is nothing like lack of assurance to haunt our steps and make us afraid. If you are without the Lord Jesus Christ, let me tell you, your steps are being haunted. And when the lights are out and your head has sunk into the pillow for another night, you hope you make it through alive. Not knowing where you would be if you died, let me tell you, that is treacherous. And the worst part, if you die without Christ, judgment is there. It is appointed unto us once to die, and after death, the judgment. To have peace, you need to know where you're going. I have a thing about giving our money while we're alive. Do your giving while you're living, then you're knowing where it's going, I often say. Be sure you're believing right when you're living, because when you die, there's no second chance to decide. It's haunting not to be sure where you're going. Billy Graham was invited several years ago to speak at the elegant Waldorf Astoria Hotel in New York City. I have a friend who was there who heard him, and he told me later that Graham had apparently had a little trouble getting there transportation-wise, and he did finally make it, I think, a little bit late for the meeting. And when he stood up to speak, he told a true story of Albert Einstein, who was taking a train to the big city, and the ticket taker came by to gather the tickets. And when he got to the great thinker, he waited for his ticket, and he began to search for his ticket, and he could not find it, and the ticket taker noticed who he was, this brilliant physicist, and he said, oh, Dr. Einstein, don't worry, we trust you. You have to have a ticket, that's fine. And he left and went on, and about 20 minutes later, he was coming back through the car again, and he noticed that Einstein was on his hands and knees, still looking around for his ticket. And he said, no, please get up, he said, we trust you. And Einstein turned around and looked up and said, young man, this isn't a matter of trust, but direction. I'm searching for a ticket because I don't know where I'm going. Do you really know where you're going? Do you really know that? Is it destination guaranteed? Amazing. Bildad talked to the wrong man with the wrong motive, but he had a message for some other person, maybe you, and in that case, motive fits. There's reason to be concerned. I'd like us to bow our heads just for a few moments. Just sit quietly there in this comfortable place. No one will disturb you. You're alone with your thoughts. Job lives. People in tragic circumstances once stood at their kitchen window and thought, you know, it may not always be great as it is right now. And they lived to see the truth of their words, just as Secretary of Defense Rumsfeld became actually transformed into a Secretary of War, though his words seemed only a theoretical prediction at first. There's nothing theoretical about life may not continue as you've known it. It just may be that hard times are right ahead, especially for you. I don't know. If I knew for sure, I'd pull you aside and warn you. If I had known in Job's place, I would have told him about chapters 1 and 2. But the mystery unfolded, and you know the rest of the story. I invite you to the Lord Jesus Christ, to the cross, where the payment was made in full for the sins of your life. And I must tell you, that is the only ticket that will guarantee your destination. That's the only way you'll know that you're on your way to heaven. Not by what you have done, but by believing in what Christ has done, your destination is assured. We often say, by faith alone, in Christ alone. This is the assurance that God has given us eternal life, and this life is in His Son. He who has the Son, S-O-N, the Son of God, has the life. He who does not have the Son does not have the life. We're grateful, our Father, for words such as we have heard. In many ways, they are warnings for us all. They are preparatory words that seem today like a distant prediction, but could very well, in a matter of hours, days, become a reality. Certainly for those without Christ, we pray today that you will bring to them the all-important question of, what will I do with Jesus Christ? And turn them, our Father, in their hearts, deep within, to your Son. And bring with them, at that moment, a peace they've never known before. Until then, I pray that you would continue the restlessness and the uneasiness and the sleepless nights and the haunting reminders that death is sure and judgment is real.
2: Hope that refuses to die, even when everything around you has collapsed. That's the legacy of Job, and that's the message Chuck Swindoll has offered us today on Insight for Living. 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You've just heard Chuck walk us through one of the darkest seasons in the Bible. Job, assaulted, abused, abandoned. His friends came to comfort him and crushed him instead. God seemed silent. The heavens felt like brass, and yet from the ash heap came these words, "I know that my Redeemer lives." At Insight for Living Australia, we are available to provide faithful prayer and encouragement to our listeners. If you have a challenge or a burden that you would like to share with us, we would consider it a joy to pray with you. You can call us in Australia on 1-300-467-444, in New Zealand, +613-9762-6613. Those numbers again, Australia, 1-300-467-444, and for New Zealand, +613-9762-6613. Ever been blamed for something you didn't do? I'm Clayton Bjellin, and Chuck Swindoll explains how to respond wisely when falsely accused, Thursday on Insight for Living.

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6: 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Some people bring joy whenever they go. Which person are you? Are you the person that lights up the room or turns off the lights? Are you the person that brings everything down, or are you the person that builds others up?

0: Disagreement and conflict is almost inevitable in human relationships. When that happens, some people put up their fists, others call up their lawyer, others look up the proverb that says a soft answer turns away wrath. In the big picture, those moments can either undergird our efforts to share Christ or undermine them. Today on A New Beginning, Pastor Greg Laurie helps us deal with everyone in a spirit of grace and humility. 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
1: So I heard about three biker dudes that pulled up to a roadside cafe one day, and they walked in, and here's a smallish man sitting on a stool having a meal, and they looked at this guy, started laughing, hassling him. One of them took his meal away from him, another pushed him off his stool, and the man just went over and paid for his bill, quietly walked out, got into his semi. He's a trucker, okay? And one of the bikers says to the waitress, "He's not much of a man, is he?" She said, "Well, I guess not." She's looking out the window and watching the trucker drive away. She says, "I guess he's not much of a trucker either, because he just ran over three Harleys." Maybe that's not the best way to resolve conflict, but we all deal with conflict each and every day, right? There's just no way around it, even among Christians. You know, there are some people that create conflict unnecessarily. Conflict follows them wherever they go. It's always some kind of drama, right? You invite them over, there's going to be something that happens. And sometimes you don't want to invite those people over because in a way they're kind of like troublemakers. I make up imaginary characters, Bobby Buzzkill, Debbie Downer. I'm going to add a new one to that. Bobby Buzzkill, Debbie Downer, and Tina Troll. Oh, yeah. Oh, yes. And sorry to make her female, but this is the person that always counterpoints everything, even when you don't need to. And I find most of the trolls, though they're on Instagram and Facebook, many of these trolls are on Twitter, right? So you'll post a picture with some friends. Had a great meal tonight. And the troll will come back and say, "It must be nice to eat when people around the world are starving." "Yeah, it is. And I'm sorry about that, but it was a nice meal." Or, here's a picture with my family. And then the troll comes back and says, "Not everyone has a family. Try to be more sensitive. Do better." "Oh, brother, really?" And then you do another post. "Beautiful photo of a sunset. Check it out." And they come now with Bible verses. 1 John 2:15 says, "Love not the world, neither the things that are in the world." You know, really? That's so out of context. You post a picture. "Hey, I had a great laugh with some people." "Oh, you know, let your laughter be turned to sorrow and your joy into mourning." Well, these are verses in the Bible, but people are misusing them. And there are some people that use the Bible to beat people down rather than build them up. And there are people out there that will mistreat you, they'll slander you, they'll hurt you. So what do we do with these people? Well, one thing you can do on social media is block them. And I love to block people. I love it. Now, if you say something I don't agree with, I might delete your comment. But if you attack, I'll block you. And I wish I could do it in real life. Of course, you can't do that. So we're going to have to learn how to resolve conflict. Let me add these words: to the best of our ability. The Bible says, as much as it is possible, live at peace with all men. Aren't you glad the Bible says, as much as it's possible? Because with some people, you can't live at peace with them. But at least you want to make the effort. So let's explore that together, because that's the subject before us in Acts 15, conflict. We have some troublemakers that have entered the scene. They're believers in Jesus, they're Jewish, and they have a Jewish background, and they felt that one had to be circumcised before they could become a Christian. This is basically a rite of the Jewish religion. It was never required of anyone but a Jew, but they're saying you have to be circumcised. So number one, this hurts. If you don't know what I'm talking about, talk to your parents or someone else, or we'll explain it. Circumcision hurts. Number two, they were placing an unnecessary barrier on these new believers. So Paul and Barnabas are now a missionary team, and they're not happy about it. And they thought, we need to go back to the leaders in Jerusalem and get this resolved. So now they're going to make the journey back to Jerusalem because these Judaizers, these legalists, were saying James authorized what we're saying. And as it turns out, James had not authorized it at all. So they were not being truthful, so they wanted to go and get it from the horse's mouth, so to speak. Now, James is the brother of Jesus. We could say half-brother, because obviously Jesus was supernaturally conceived in the womb of Mary, but James was a son of Mary and Joseph. He grew up with Jesus. And by the way, if you grew up with Jesus, that'd be hard not to drop that into. You grew up with Jesus, that'd be hard not to drop that into every conversation. You know, I remember when Jesus and I were just boys, this happened. Or I remember Mary, our mother, made us dinner the other day, and what a meal it was. But he didn't do that. He didn't play the I'm the brother of Jesus card. But he was a man known for his great wisdom. And he pretty much was the leader of the church at this point, along with Peter. And so they need to go and speak with James now and get his input because of these legalists. And, you know, there are people like this that we know, and you can probably think of them. And I don't know if the people who are these people know they're these people. But let me just give you a clue. If no one ever wants to hang around you, you might be one of these people. Consider it this way. Some people bring joy wherever they go. Some people bring joy whenever they go. Which person are you? Are you the person that lights up the room or turns off the lights? Are you the person that brings everything down, or are you the person that builds others up?
0: It's great to have you join us today for A New Beginning with Pastor Greg Laurie from Harvest Ministries in the US. We're in Acts chapter 15 today, looking at Paul and Barnabas. Pastor Greg is pointing out how to show grace and mercy in dealing with others, especially in moments of conflict.
1: So they go back to Jerusalem, and this is what happened as they meet with the apostles, starting in verse 4. Acts chapter 15, let's read it.

together. I'm reading from the New Living Translation. When they arrived in Jerusalem, Barnabas and Paul were welcomed by the whole church, including the apostles and elders, and they repeated everything that God had done through them. But then some of the believers who belonged to the sect of the Pharisees stood up and insisted that Gentile converts must be circumcised and required to follow the law of Moses. So the apostles and elders met together to resolve this issue. The apostles gave a ruling. So basically they said, okay, we're not going to require circumcision. And all the Gentiles collectively said, phew. But now they go on to give a ruling. Verse 19, so my judgment is, and this is James speaking, my judgment is we should not make it difficult for Gentiles who are turning to God. Instead, we should write and tell them to abstain from eating food offered to idols and sexual immorality and from eating the meat of strangled animals and from consuming blood. We'll stop there. So one of these conclusions dealt with morality. The other two dealt with sensitivity. Let's start with the no-brainer, the one that dealt with morality. Tell these Gentile believers who've come to Christ the following. They should not commit fornication. That's what the King James Bible says. New Living Translation, they should not engage in sexual immorality. This comes from a single root word, porneia. We translate this word today to pornographic, pornography, etc. And it is a word that speaks of all sexual activity outside of God's proper order. And what is that? The only place where sexual activity can take place legitimately in the eyes of God is between a man and a woman in a marriage relationship, period. Right? That's it. There are no exceptions. Extramarital sex is forbidden in Scripture. Premarital sex is forbidden in Scripture. People say, I want to know the will of God. God says very clearly in 1 Thessalonians 4:3, here's God's will. Be holy and stay away from all sexual sin. So I don't know what's happening in your life and if you've wondered about this, but this is clearly taught in Scripture. But now we come to an issue of sensitivity where they say, tell them to not eat food that was offered to idols. Now, this is hard for us to understand today, so let me give you a little history. Back in this day, there were pagan temples everywhere. Temples built for all these gods that the people worshiped. These are the Gentiles. And they would offer meat or animal sacrifices to these idols. So you could get a killer deal on this meat. You could go in and buy it at a greatly reduced price. It was a lot cheaper than the kosher meat down at the market, sold by the Jewish merchants. And so the Gentiles are like, hey, we know these idols are false. We don't believe in these idols. Why pay retail when you can get it wholesale? Let's go and buy this meat. But this offended the Jewish believers because it was offered to idols. And so here's what Paul is saying. Look, even if this doesn't mean a lot to you, it means something to your Jewish brothers and sisters. So for their sake, don't eat it and stumble them spiritually. So takeaway truth for us. We should not put up a wall where God has opened a door. We should be a bridge, not a barrier, to people coming to Christ. We should be a stepping stone, not a stumbling block. It should never be difficult for someone to come to church, say for the first time. And clearly they may not be a believer. And that's obvious for a number of reasons. But whatever it is, they come in. They should always feel welcomed into the church. You know, a couple may come in and they're living together and they come to church, or someone may come in and they're gay, or someone may come in under they're a drug addict or whatever it is, or they dress in a way that makes some people uncomfortable. And you'll say, well, why are they in church? They're sitting next to me in church. I don't think this is a good thing. That would be like going to a hospital and saying, why are there so many sick people here? Because it's a hospital, and they're there to get better. And I'm glad they're in the hospital, and I'm glad non-believers come into our church because we want them to come. As I've said before, the church is not a museum for saints. It's a hospital for sinners. Now, having said that, I would also add this.

cart before the horse. Well, let's get them all cleaned up first and then they can come to church. No, let's get them to church. Let them hear the word of God, but it all starts here. Let them come into a relationship with Jesus. Let's not get this in reverse and miss what this Bible that we're holding is saying to us. We should not do anything that would keep people from hearing the gospel. So let's bring this to the present day. Let's say that I'm a meat eater and you're a vegetarian. And by the way, I am a meat eater. I'm happy to be a meat eater. My wife took me out to a vegetarian restaurant the other day and didn't tell me until after the meal was done I was in a vegetarian restaurant, because she knew I wouldn't go with her if she told me ahead of time. So I had the meal. It was very good. She said, how did you like it? I says, great. She said, there was no meat in it. No, there was. No, it's a vegetarian restaurant. You know, I didn't really like it that much. That's a true story. So let's say that we're sitting down for a meal and I'm eating my, you know, filet and you're having your broccoli and you're offended. You're offended. You know, I wish you wouldn't eat that. That offends me. I can forego my steak so I don't offend you. Let's apply it a different way. Let's say we go to a restaurant and we order some pasta and you order a glass of wine. You say, I love wine with my Italian food. What if I say, but I was an alcoholic, and if I have one sip of wine, I could fall off the wagon. It's hard for me to sit here while you're drinking. Well, that's your problem, man. No, we're a family. And out of consideration for that person, you would say, well, I'll forego that. I won't do that because I don't want to do something that would cause you to stumble.

0: Good encouragement today from Pastor Greg Laurie. Aim for harmony in the church and try to build one another up. And there is more to come next time from this lesson here on A New Beginning. Pastor Greg has titled it, How to Resolve Conflict. It's all part of having love, one for another. Well, of course, the ultimate example of love for another is when Jesus died for our sins. He gave up his life for you and for me. Salvation is a gift. Have you accepted that gift? Pastor Greg has some encouragement for you if you haven't yet accepted that gift of salvation.
1: God is just a prayer away. It just starts with you saying to God, I know I'm a sinner. I know that you love me. I know that you sent Jesus to die on the cross for my sin and pay for those sins and then to rise again from the dead, and I want him to come into my life. So here's my question to you. Have you done that yet? Because Jesus, who did die on that cross and rose again from the dead 3 days later, is alive and standing at the door of your life right now, and he's knocking. And he's saying, if you'll hear my voice and open the door, I will come in. Why don't you just stop whatever it is you're doing and pray this prayer with me? Say, Lord Jesus, I know that I am a sinner, but I know that you are the Savior who died on the cross for my sin and rose again from the dead. I'm sorry for my sin, and I turn from it now, and I choose to follow you from this moment forward. I ask all of this in Jesus' name. Amen. Listen. If you just prayed that prayer, the Bible promises that God has heard your prayer and has answered that prayer. The Bible says that if we will confess our sin, he's faithful and just to forgive us our sin and cleanse us from all unrighteousness. So, God bless you. You've made the right decision, the decision to follow Jesus Christ.
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1: He who is greatest among you shall be your servant. Heavenly Father, when the disciples of Jesus disputed among themselves as to who would be the greatest in your kingdom, Jesus said that true greatness in your sight involves serving others. Lord, you then went on to wash the feet of your disciples to illustrate this principle. As we look around at our world, man's idea of greatness, Father, is a goal to strive for rather than a byproduct of learning how to serve. So, Lord, would you teach us how to serve our families, our friends and enemies, our local church, our employers, our government leaders, and in turn teach our leaders to learn from you what it means to truly serve. Teach us your way to greatness, Lord, to focus on submission rather than power, to have a concern for giving rather than gain, to be responsible rather than seek freedom, to develop patience rather than pushing ahead, to develop an interest in cooperation rather than competition, to aspire to serve others rather than to be served. Remind us daily, Lord, the more lowly our service to others, the greater we are. To be the greatest, be a servant. Thank you, Lord Jesus, in your name. Amen.
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1: Do you not know? Have you not heard? The Lord is the everlasting God, the creator of the ends of the earth. He will not grow tired or weary, and His understanding no one can fathom. He gives strength to the weary and increases the power of the weak. Even youths grow tired and weary, and young men stumble and fall. But those who hope in the Lord will renew their strength. They will soar on wings like eagles. They will run and not grow weary. They will walk and not be faint. Isaiah 40, 28 to 31.
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This is Going Deeper. Ever made a Homer Simpson decision? It's easy to tell. It's immediately followed by the letters D-O-H. Maybe the consequences were a lot greater and the response wasn't as flippant. There's some great advice floating around to help you make better decisions by using our heart and our conscious and unconscious mind. I'll expand on that in a sec, but first, consider all the options you have to start with. Are there options you haven't considered? Next up, write them down on a piece of paper or on your smartphone or iPad or whatever you like. Put them aside and then sleep on it. Now it's the next morning, just think ahead there. What on earth is that noise? Of course, it's the alarm clock, time to get up and do all of that. You went to bed the night before with a decision to make, probably a bit clearer now you've slept on it. Do any of the options you wrote down jump out at you as being especially good choices? Do any look bad? Cross out the bad ones, circle the good ones. Now write down on a new sheet of paper or on a new document on your iPad or whatever, the advantages and disadvantages of the two or three choices that stood out to you as especially good. By doing this, it might become clearer which is the best choice. Now, once you've done this, forget it all. Go and do whatever you do normally and sleep on it again. You've got to have a lot of patience to make a big decision. Fast decisions aren't recommended, and the more money or heart in

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5: It is 6 past 10. We're late. It is
6: 6 past 10, and well, there you go. It is 6 past 10, and we happen to have eaten into a whole heap of our program time, which means much.
5: I know. We're now going to cut some stuff, aren't we?
6: Yeah.
5: Oh my goodness! I hate budget cuts.
6: Cut everything. Just cut everything.
5: Cut that's everything. And let's just talk it out.
6: Encroach on the New Expressions program. It is New Expressions. We brag solidly on King Jesus for the best part of an hour. In that hour, we typically talk with senior leaders in the body of Christ, faith leaders, ministers, reverends, and so on, and pastors that might have been working some kingdom work, some work in the vineyard. And this beautiful vineyard called the Central Coast.
5: It's the first time you refer to it as a vineyard.
6: Well, I don't know. It just popped in my head.
5: You calling us all a bunch of juicy grapes? Is that what you're doing?
6: I don't know what I'm doing. And most people have figured that out. but today in the studio, awesome to have back. I've just been reminded Pastors Jilly and Andrew Flaxman from Faith, Hope, Love Church.
7: Wow, shout out. Thank you, Greg. Thank you, Eben, for having us. Super pumped to be on the airwaves on the Central Coast.
5: I'm sure Rick's billing you right now.
7: I imagine he is. Love that guy. Shout out to Rick Broom, doing such a great job leading Rim FM. Man alive.
6: He's good. Good value.
7: He's
6: it's
7: good.
6: A great place.
5: Okay,
6: and,
5: let's make a couple corrections there. First, I'm going to go backwards. It's not Rima FM. It's Rima.cc. Thank you very much.
7: And that's my first strike.
5: And two.
7: Three strikes and you're out there.
5: Rick is not doing a great job. He is doing a fantastic job.
7: That's my second strike already. Oh, man.
5: Yes.
7: Man, I haven't been here 1 minute. I got two strikes, Craig. I'm going to be out soon.
6: Yeah.
7: I'm in the car park.
5: He's just going to bill you again.
7: Yeah, so I love that guy.
6: What's awesome is that we got Jilly as it's the backup insurance play here.
8: Yes, I'll look after everyone, make sure.
6: Yeah, he'll get us over the line, praise God.
7: We have a lot of times, Craig, we're in our church and I'll be out the front preaching or doing something and the wife's on the front row, like with a big, stop talking about this right now, stop change subject
8: it's
7: right now.
8: It's all right, I control the podcast so I can just edit it out.
6: That works.
7: And the wife's there going, stop, stop talking.
6: I get kicked under the table. Right? You get the kick under the table?
7: I don't get kicked everywhere, Craig. Everywhere I go, the shops, church service, driving my car, no matter where I go, I'm getting constantly kicked.
5: Yeah, I don't get physical. No. It's just the look. I can interpret all of them.
8: It's just a look. That's all it means.
7: We're trying. These guys right here, we're trying.
6: Pastor Jamie, I got this. So I get the kick, right?
8: Yeah.
6: But this is how intuitive I am. I'll get the kick under the table. Like, obviously, it's time to stop that conversation. It's time to shift gear or whatever. Obviously, except my response is typically, what are you kicking me for? Like, what?
8: We're only trying to subtly protect you.
6: I know.
8: Right?
6: Yeah. I know. I get it. I get it. I'm just so, off with the pixies and not really. Anyway, praise God. Yep. Glad that you're both here.
7: Happily married, is that what they say?
6: Amen. Yeah.
7: Happily married.
6: Yes. Amen.
7: That's not an oxymoron.
8: No.
6: That's
5: I'm not saying anything.
7: Everyone knows what I'm talking about.
5: I'm just... Yeah.
8: I'm feeling slightly outnumbered here. Hang on. Oh, I need all the wives on as well.
6: I'm on Team Jamie because he's on two strikes. So I got a program to fill out. Now that's like what we got you for, Pastor Gale.
5: If you weren't here, we'd all be watching sport right now.
8: Yeah.
7: Evan, we can't talk about the Origin on Wednesday night. That was an absolute embarrassment for New South Wales on every level. And I nearly threw my Blues Guernsey away.
5: Hang on.
6: Yeah.
5: What would you say? The what?
7: State of Origin.
6: Yeah.
7: Queensland, New South Wales.
6: Come on, please tell me you watched it.
5: I think so.
6: Your son would have watched it. Your son would have been switched on.
5: I think I might have watched it.
6: You watched it.
5: That's the one with the nets.
7: Oh, my Lord.
6: I knew he was going to do that.
7: This is when, Evan, we need your wife to kick you under the table.
6: Yeah.
7: Move on.
6: That's it.
5: Yes. Great game. Yeah. In the face.
7: That's right.
6: All right. I'm gonna try to pull this program into that's actually resembling something that brags on Jesus for a moment.
8: Yeah.
5: Instead of a commercial?
6: You know, and Pastors Andrew and Jilly, I don't know if you realize this, but you are on the highest rating radio program on the Christian radio program on the New South Wales Central Coast.
5: True.
6: Between the hours of 10 and 11 on a Friday morning. It is the highest ranked. Did you know? I don't know if you...
8: I have heard.
6: You have heard that?
8: Very good. Very exciting.
6: Did you hear that from?
8: I don't know. I've heard it.
6: Like people
8: Maybe
6: are talking.
8: Maybe Evan.
5: True.
6: People are talking about this program.
7: True. It's very good.
6: But we want to feature, the local church and champion the local church and you guys as pastors, as leaders in our region. We're super, super grateful for your influence, your kingdom influence in the region, which has been for quite a while. You know, you've kind of been around this neck of the woods for quite a while.
8: Mm.
6: You're based in Far East, Foresters Beach. Yep.
8: Yeah.
6: Which is a great, great location.
7: Mate, we're suffering, man. We're doing it hard out there. Yeah. But Foresters Beach, not a bad place to be, is
6: it? Isn't that beautiful?
7: Yeah.
6: Mm. Great neck of the woods. And coasties for quite some time. Talk to us about, life on the coast. Where'd you go to school?
7: Craig, I was born in Gosford Hospital
6: yep.
7: back in 1982.
6: There you go.
7: And proud Lisrow High School. What's Lisrow High School? So I've been on the Central Coast forever and a day.
6: Right.
7: And our kids actually born in the same hospital. Four kids, all born in the same hospital.
6: All at Gossie, yeah.
7: And then our son, my math teacher at high school, was actually the same math teacher as my son now has.
6: No.
7: Which is wild. Isn't that scary? That the same teacher taught me and then 30 years later taught.
6: At the same school?
7: A school next door, just down the road.
6: Okay.
7: Yes. But the teacher's actually a little bit more scared that he's been around for that long than me, I think.
8: Yeah.
6: Well, listen.
5: Well, that's scary. I mean, I was 82. I was walking across the stage collecting a high school diploma.
7: Oh, is that right?
5: And then headed for the nearest bus to get out of that neighborhood.
7: That's right.
5: Thank you.
7: I nearly did the same. I loved going to Lisrow High School. I actually went to a Christian school for a little bit, for 4 days, actually. I went from Lisrow High School.
6: That is a little bit.
5: Yes.
7: Lisrow High School, where all my friends were doing crazy things when I was growing up. And I thought, you know what I might do? I might go into a Christian school and, give my life to the Lord and follow the Lord wholeheartedly.
6: Mm-hmm.
7: And I went to a Christian school for 4 days.
5: Yes.
7: And I said, I can't do this.
6: Yeah.
7: This is not who I am.
6: Yep.
7: And I said, my parents were outraged, actually, because we bought the hat and the jacket. And,
6: yes.
7: And I came back to the public school
5: and
7: all my friends were doing crazy things. And I went, here I am. I'm home. Yeah. Love these guys. Absolutely love these guys.
5: Yeah. If you bought the hat and jacket and everything, that's stock.
7: Yeah, it was.
8: Yeah.
7: Yeah.
6: Jamie, did you happen to be at that Christian school?
7: Jilly.
8: Well, we were. I was at Gosford Christian School. So I've done kindergarten right through to year 12 in the Christian school.
6: Yeah.
8: But we actually were part of the first year that Wyong Christian started as well.
6: Okay.
8: So we did a little stint in there.
6: Yeah, right.
8: For the first year, and now my kids are in Wyong Christian, so that's really beautiful. Yeah, they're great schools and huge connections. Like anyone who's been to Gosford Christian, everyone knows everyone. So, it's fantastic.
6: Yeah, it's such a blessing.
8: Yes, it is.
6: Except for those who didn't quite see
8: it. Except for this guy. No, yeah, yeah, yeah.
4: four days.
8: Yeah,
7: 4 days.
8: That's right.
4: Is that a record? I'm going to have to ask the principal.
7: You know what another record is? I actually went to C3 Church Bible College
4: for
7: 2 years to get my cert for in ministry. Okay. Amazing.
4: Yeah.
7: And then the last exam came. And I went on a surf trip overseas with my brother. Never graduated. 2002, never graduated.
8: Yeah,
7: absolutely wild. And then graduated 20 years later. They called me back in and said, "Andrew, you really should finish
4: this paper, would you?"
7: And so I'm officially the longest recipient of C3 Church.
5: It's nice to have a goal, but can we?
8: Yeah, that's right. It's a bit long.
5: So, yes,
7: Christian school, 4 days. Bible college, 20 years.
4: So surfing trumped your graduation of a theology college.
7: You know,
4: you've
7: got to have your priorities. And, now,
4: and our listening audience would know you as the surf guy.
7: Wow.
4: Mm. Right? Because they've heard your voice, you know,
7: We used to do the surf report on the... Jill and I led Central Coast Christian Surfers, love Central Coast Christian Surfers, for 7 years out on the beaches.
4: Wow.
7: And just saw God do incredible things through that community.
8: Mm.
7: It is a stake in the ground. It is, you do have sand under your feet. You are actually on the beach and you're out there doing it. And we had such a great time. God did so many great things as we're a part of Central Coast Christian Surfers. Yeah. Such a wild time. But really, really an incredible ministry that we have here on the Central
5: Coast. You kind of swooped in there and threw in a safety net for it before it all went south, didn't you, when you first got here? Because I know I don't know the full story, but maybe perhaps you can enlighten us. But I know Newcastle, which I thought I'd never see the demise of that. It's a huge surf culture.
7: It was huge, yeah.
5: They were crashing down, then you guys swooped in and took it, encompassed both of them for the Super Coast and put some legs on it.
7: I didn't realize that. My name had actually been put to lead Central Coast Christian Surfers.
5: Right.
7: And they said, "Hey, good news. Central Coast Christian Surfers is going to hit a new era." I'm like, "That's exciting. Who's going to lead it?" And they said, "Andrew, you're going to lead it."
4: You're our guy.
7: And I said, "Oh, my Lord, I don't know about that." And we saw it. Central Coast Christian Surfers on the Central Coast has a huge heritage, very, very strong heritage. Mm-hmm. And it had just gone through a valley. And we inherited, I think, 8 surfers, about $16, some broken surf rashies. and we're great. And I could see that it was going to be this thriving, anchor for our Central Coast surfing community. Mm. And over the next 7 years, people just started coming back to it. And it just started to grow and grow and grow and grow. And it's fun to be on the beaches with the Central Coast Christian Surfers is incredible.
5: See, now see what 4 days of Christian school does you?
7: That's right. Look at that. 4 days.
5: You were well prepared.
7: That's all you need, man.
4: He's launched. And we heard great reports all across the body of Christ about what the Lord was up to in our beaches. Mm. And so well done, guys, because I knew that the ministry in that context was struggling. Mm. And I knew that that you had, you know, I was going to say you had taken it on. You were put forward. You were nominated.
7: Seemingly, Craig, I had no choice in the matter. It was us.
4: It seems like that. And just grew it and just saw the Lord bless it.
8: And continues on under amazing leadership. Incredible people. Great team.
5: Yeah. So when did you guys step away?
7: I think it was
8: last year.
7: Last year. Yeah. And
8: we took on a new venture and needed to.
7: And then we started our brand new little church in at Forrester's Beach called the Faith, Hope, Love Church.
4: Love it.
7: I think we've been in a little church now, Julie, for two and a half years.
4: So your definition of little church.
7: Yep.
4: Why don't you help me with that?
7: Yep. Well, we started, the Lord really put it on our hearts to start a brand new community, we saw it was like a brand new expression of what church was. And it was placed on, the Lord placed it in our hearts. Probably 2 years we really wrestled with it. I'm not sure. Not sure if that's for us. I knew, Craig, that when the Lord asked you to step out and start a brand new church for us, it was essentially a lifetime commitment.
4: Yeah.
7: The Lord moves things around, of course, but you really, when you step out and start something, you have to give everything you have to it.
4: It's you're all in.
7: Yeah, you're not half in, half out. You're all in. And that was a very big commitment for us to make. And we sort of wrestled with that for 2 years. And then we essentially launched out and started the Faith, Hope, Love Church in Forrester's Beach with just our family. Jilly played the piano. We had 4 young kids. And I hosted the service, just put flags up the front of the main street of our town. And there's an old couple there. That's sort of who we had. That was our start. And yeah. I loved it so much, this awkward little start. But I just felt God on it.
4: It's beautiful.
7: I felt God with us.
4: Yep.
7: And I just knew that if God was with us, once we said, yes, we're in, yes, we're committing to this, I just felt like the Lord gave us a golden ticket.
4: Mm.
7: Like, you know, at the start you think, oh, I don't know if I can do this. But once we said, yes, we're going to do this, it's like it flips. And it's like the Lord says, well, I'm with you. And if you're with me, Lord, then basically we're unstoppable.
4: Mm. Yeah.
7: It may start small and awkward and it has its, you know, downfalls. But if God is essentially, if God is with you, then nothing can stop you.
5: Yeah. Right. Yeah. Takes a yes first.
7: It takes a yes. Yeah. And it was a heartfelt, hard yes.
5: It takes a yes. Yeah. Takes something else after that, but it takes a yes.
7: And it wasn't until after, in my heart and Jilly's heart, we had that yes. And that's when the wow, God, if you're going before me, then we can't lose. Yes, there'll be ups and downs and there'll be trials and challenges and tests. But it wasn't until after we said yes that we actually felt that in our spirits.
5: Mm.
7: Yeah. Mm. And there is trials. And I think any young leader, any young church planter is faced with a myriad of challenge.
5: Yes.
7: And it's not easy. No. But we believe in the church. We believe in bringing our families and raising our kids in the church.
8: Mm.
7: And there is a cost.
4: Mm. Yeah.
7: It is hard work.
4: Yeah.
7: There is a cost. But when one day we're going to stand before the Lord and say, hey, we gave all we could.
5: Yep.
7: We served all we could. We turned up all we could. And we did what we could do.
4: Yeah.
7: So what other great thing is there to sow your life into than that?
4: Yeah, good call. Good call.
7: I think so.
5: Mm. Yeah. I think that might be an appropriate time to take a break and then we can come back.
4: Because there is heaps more. And I can't wait to dive into it. Like the Faith, Hope, Love story, there is heaps more.
5: You're really excited over there, aren't you, champion?
4: Aren't you? Yes. Like, seriously, I love it.
5: Handsome man, you.
4: There we go.
5: I got the victory. Tune in to 94.9 Rima Central Coast. New expressions, our guest pastors, Julie Flaxman. And what's this guy?
7: Come on, you know this guy's name.
5: What's his name again? Peter, Thingo, Simon, Andrew. John, Andrew. Pastor, I know it was one of them. I had to just go down, you know.
7: He's the best.
5: The right list. It wasn't dopey, sneezy. It was the other list.
7: You are the best.
5: Andrew.
7: Love
5: yes.
7: this guy.
4: Ah, we had it. The privilege of just hearing a little bit about you guys kicking things off here, growing up on the Central Coast.
7: Yep.
4: And your lengthy Christian schooling career.
5: I know.
7: Hey, sorry about that. I tried.
4: Do you know what? We've got a similar scenario in that. In Sydney, I grew up in the bush. Family moved to Sydney when my mum and dad became Salvation Army officers.
7: Mm-hmm. Yep.
4: Their first appointment was in Stanmore at the Stanmore Children's Home. My mum and dad ran that. And my sister and I automatically had an extra 30 kids in our family.
7: Wow.
4: That's nuts, right?
8: Wow.
4: But I did year 11 and 12 at a Christian school in Sydney.
7: Mm-hmm.
4: And starting year 11, we had to do our electives, chose biology as an elective.
7: Mm-hmm.
4: The school was desperate to bring biology into their curriculum.
7: Sure.
4: So they give a first year out teacher the year 11, 12 class, right? First year out. Like, okay. Never happens, but they're desperate to get this in the curriculum. So this guy, Mr. Harrison, is my biology teacher, right? His first year out, first year in senior school doing biology for me.
8: Mm.
4: And anyway, roll the clock forward. It's his first class ever. He's out of uni. He's now, right? He does his whole teaching career and retires. And then now we're up here on the Central Coast and he's up here on the Central Coast.
8: Mm.
4: And one of the teachers at St. Philip's goes on a maternity leave and they give this guy a call and say, hey, look, can you give us a maternity relief, right?
8: Mm.
4: And so he comes out of retirement to teach my kids.
7: Oh, wow.
4: My
8: wow.
4: kids.
7: Full circle.
4: Full circle. First class ever out of uni.
7: Yeah.
4: Out of retirement coming back in to fill in. It's like,
7: that's scary.
4: You
7: that's
4: can't so script cool. that, right? Yeah. It's similar to you.
7: Yeah.
4: Your same teacher is, you know, delivering the program. Like, praise God for, you know, faithful, called teachers who can actually stick it out and bring something.
8: That's right.
4: It's great.
7: I think school teachers need all the help they can get, Craig.
4: Mate, how you could be a school teacher and not born again, I do not know. I wouldn't be wanting to do that. But you guys are pastoring a wonderful expression now. Of church on the Central Coast called Faith, Hope, Love.
7: Faith, Hope, Love Church,
4: This stuff is happening more and more. You know? Some of our listening audience will be familiar with the the local Catholic parish or the local Anglican church, or in our case, the Salvation Army Citadel, whatever you call your buildings or whatever, familiar spaces, familiar names, and more churches now seem to be, intentionally gathering around who they see themselves to be, who they see the church to be. Mm. Talk to us about how Faith, Hope, Love came about.
8: Mm. We came from C3 Church, Tuggera.
7: Shout out.
4: Us as Phil and Julie, love them to bits.
8: Actually, just about to celebrate their 30th anniversary July. So 30 years of ministry.
5: Wow. C3 Church or Tuggera. Marriage. Yeah, thank you, church.
8: Yeah, okay. Yeah.
5: Got it. Yes.
7: They've been married for a long time.
8: Ministers,
7: though.
8: 30 years.
7: How long have you been married, Julie, your mum and dad?
8: 41 years.
4: Yeah, wow.
8: Amazing.
4: Amazing. I agree.
8: Yeah, and so we felt in our hearts to start a new expression, and so they blessed us and have looked after us for the last 2.5 years. Okay. C3 Church Tuggera have been our covering, and it's been amazing.
4: Beautiful.
8: But our heart was really to be in the town, and that's where we are. We're right in the main street.
7: Mm-hmm.
8: Bakery, hairdresser, church. But then twofold was also business, and so we do run the events venue as well. So we run weddings and events.
5: Mm-hmm. So it's in the grounds of the
8: business. Okay.
4: That's your property, isn't it? Like, that's
8: this is
4: where
8: our
4: you gather.
8: Property. Yep. So our business / church is very much interconnected.
4: Yeah.
8: And what we would do is on a weekend we're running like weddings Friday, Saturday night. Turn it around for church on Sunday morning.
4: Wow.
8: So we're really living and breathing what it looks like to be this entrepreneurial, like kingdom focused church expression.
4: Yeah.
8: But what we see is we have a lot of people in our church who are also, in business, doing incredible things. Mm. And so for our Sundays, a few people had said to us, like, how are you balancing it? Like, when do you do your Sabbath?
7: Mm.
8: And I said, I'd do my Sabbath on Sunday with everybody else. Mm. Because if the church doesn't feel like a day of rest and worship to me, then I'm leading it wrong.
4: Yeah.
8: I needed to lead it from that place of rest.
4: Amen.
8: So, yeah.
4: Yes. I'm hearing
8: we really
4: good news.
8: See it.
5: Yeah. I take the weekend. Do the full hog, the Friday night, the Saturday night, something different. So I take the whole weekend. Thank you.
7: It can be a little bit daunting, especially as young leaders, that you step out and you see what you've stepped out from this usually long established community.
4: That's right. Yep.
7: Right?
4: Yeah.
7: And you think, oh, I need that and I need this. And and there's this list. You go, well, I don't have that and I don't have this. Mm. And so when we stepped out, we really shook the church idea as much as we could. And we said, what's important to us?
4: Yeah.
7: What's real to us? And like Julie said, we have a lot of young entrepreneurs who come in and their world's spinning Monday to Friday, making big decisions, lots of wages. And so when they come in, our church is a sanctuary. It's a quiet place. It's a safe space where their soul can rest, their hearts can rest, their families can gather, and then they can rejuvenate in God's house.
4: Yeah, beautiful.
7: What is the intention of the church?
4: Yeah.
7: That my soul can reconnect with the Lord. Mm. We don't say to these guys, hey, slow your business down. Don't do this. Don't earn enough. No, we say, hey, do whatever you can. But as you come in on a Sunday, turn your phone off, turn this off, and come in slowly, gather together, and let your heart rest before the Lord.
4: Mm. Yeah, beautiful.
5: Good point, because it can be so hard for entrepreneurs to turn it off because your mind's always ticking over 1, 2, 3, 1, 2, 3.
8: Yeah.
5: But once you do it, there's something about the body that it knows, and it'll just begin to navigate. Even before the appointed time comes, you turn it off, it's preparing yourself for rest already. That was a hard lesson for me to learn.
7: It's hard.
5: But when I did, and I slept. Mm. I actually felt exhausted. That's it. Mm. But it just shows you how much you can tax your body and shows the need for the one day in rest.
7: It's so wild that you mentioned that, because we were talking before that the church's commodity, not that the church is selling anything or the church has a product, but really and truly, what does God offer us as believers when we follow him? It's peace.
5: Yes.
4: Yeah.
7: It's rest.
8: Mm.
7: And I was saying to Craig before, if you could bottle like peace, rest, and sell it in the marketplace, it'd sell out. What are we searching for?
4: Yeah.
7: We go on holiday to sit on the beach in a hammock with a little umbrella and the drink, right? Because we're searching. Our soul is searching for peace. You don't have to travel halfway across the world. Once you connect your heart to the Lord, you'll discover the God of peace.
4: Yeah.
7: And it's so much power in that.
4: Yeah, it's a glorious gospel that we have. Mm. You know, the gospel that Jesus announced. And people would, if you've ever read the scriptures, you'll see that Jesus is always unpacking the kingdom of God. First of all, he gives it to us in Mark 1:15. Mm. The kingdom of God has now come, he says, repent and believe. And then he just spends his entire ministry telling stories about a dad who had two sons, or about a widow who'd lost a coin and is sweeping and trying to find a coin, and like stories about sheep and goats and stories about bread and yeast and on and on and on. And all he's talking about is this thing called the kingdom of God. And then he grabs his 12, like he's managed to collect 12 followers at this point, sends them all out and says, go and preach the gospel of the kingdom, right? And heal the sick and raise the dead, do the stuff. And then he sends out the 72 a little bit later, same thing, go preach this gospel of the kingdom. It's like this kingdom that you're highlighting, the at the core of the kingdom is this beauty, this glory of peace and permanent rest, this unending place of rest. Yeah.
7: And we're fairly deliberate about who we are and who we're not. We don't have a lot. We don't have the big, we actually don't have a stage. We barely have a band.
4: Some would say that's probably good.
7: But really, all we're trying to do is bring the walls of the church down.
4: Yeah.
7: I think you'll find that once you discover who God truly is, it'll blow your mind.
4: Yeah.
7: God's not a judge against us.
4: Come on.
7: He's not pointing his bony finger of judgment at us.
4: Amen.
7: And we hear that all the time. Hey, if I was to walk into a church, hey, the roof would explode.
4: Yeah.
7: But we're fairly deliberate here at the Faith, Hope, Love Church, and we've shaken it a long time. We've asked some hard questions. We're looking for those who have never been to church. Who do we want in our church?
4: Yeah.
7: We don't want those who've been in church forever and a day. And you know, back in my old church, we did this, and back in that church, we did that. And that's all great. But we came for those who don't know who God is.
4: Yeah, that's
7: we didn't put our family on the line to have those who say, hey, your church is better because the worship's better or the preaching's better. No, forget all that.
4: Yeah.
7: That's not who we are.
4: Come on.
7: We're here to have people come in who have never experienced God.
4: Yeah.
7: Once a life, and we see it, it's wild, but we see it in our church. These people will come in, and they're the people who say, hey, if I was in church, the roof will explode. They encounter the Lord.
4: Yep.
7: And their whole life changes.
5: Amen.
7: Their whole family changes.
5: Amen.
7: Their whole marriage changes.
4: Come on. Now, that's good news.
5: Imagine this guy did 5 days of Christian school. Goodness.
7: Just five.
5: He did five instead of four. Wow.
7: That is so true.
5: No, but I like that. And this New Expressions was brought about, and correct me if I'm wrong, Craig, because it was essentially your idea, to actually promote those new expressions on the coast. And what you're talking about is a new expression.
7: It's brand new.
5: Yeah, brand new. So, you know, and that's what this program is for, so people can hear about it.
7: Yeah.
4: Pastor Julie, I had a little smile on my face when you talked about being a new expression, right?
8: Yeah.
4: Because the appointment that the Salvation Army has given me on the region of the coast is New Expressions, right?
8: Sure.
4: Which is where the spin-off of the name of the program came from that we're on today. And I'm convinced that in these days we're seeing a reforming.
8: Yes.
4: Where I like that you both had as pastors done a real shake up and gone, what is really, really essential to us?
7: Yeah.
4: And ask those very hard questions. I think they're courageous questions. Mm. And to bring a response to them is even more courageous. Mm. And then to explore with God. Lord, you know, we don't want to teach people a bunch of information. We want them to encounter you and to know you. Mm. And beautifully, and here's the beautiful thing. You guys have always stayed in a posture of honoring. And so we look back at, you know, some of the denominational churches, your own home church, C3, and go, what a beautiful legacy, what a glorious heritage to come from.
8: That's right.
4: And an experientially based tradition. Like, we want people to know God, not know about him, know him, encounter him, experience him. And this is a beautiful gospel at work, I think, in Faith, Hope, Love.
7: And we are actually privileged on the Central Coast. I call it the new Northern Beaches.
4: Oh, yeah.
7: We are the new Northern Beaches.
4: There we go.
7: All these people are coming up from the Northern Beaches. We are the new, probably better looking, Northern Beaches.
4: Yeah, 100%.
7: especially in this room. And yeah.
2: Well, I completely forgot. Well, it is a sea change. It is a sea change from Tugra to Forest.
7: Oh,
2: it is a sea change.
7: I was about to say, we are surrounded by some incredible leaders,
4: aren't we?
7: We are we are the sons of the leaders.
4: Yeah. Yeah.
7: And we have a wealth of wisdom around 100%. Us, 10-15 minutes around us that want nothing but to bless us.
4: Yeah, yeah.
7: And so we draw on these guys.
4: Yeah.
7: We don't have the answers. Mm. They've gone before us and made a way. We definitely put a they come to us. Yeah.
2: Yes.
4: Yeah. Yeah. So good. So good.
2: That's where it should
7: we should name names.
2: Names
7: of names.
2: That's where it should be. A natural progression. Yeah. You know, that next generation should be better.
7: Right.
2: And it also should be different. It shouldn't be a clone.
7: Well, it doesn't need to be. I don't think it needs to be better. We're just next.
2: Oh, yeah. I like
7: it doesn't
2: that.
7: Need to be better or worse.
2: Know. Right,
7: we're just next.
2: It's like you were saying, you know, we've got nothing. We don't have a stage. I always thought if I have a church, I would actually want an amphitheater, like a pit.
7: That's nice.
2: Yeah, like a lecture hall, actually.
7: Sure.
2: I like that.
7: Okay.
2: Because you just roll up. You can look at everybody. They can all look down on you. It's nice.
7: That's nice.
2: So
7: that could be good.
2: Yeah, so I always thought I'd do that.
7: If there's anyone out there that has an amphitheater, we would take that, actually.
2: Oh, yes.
7: Yeah.
2: Yes, yes.
7: If there's any listeners out there, we would take an amphitheater.
2: You wouldn't need a microphone either.
7: No.
2: It's a setup. It would just bounce off everywhere.
7: Brilliant.
2: Yeah, lovely. So, Craig, thoughts?
4: Well, there you go. I was all on page of, you know, the reforming of the church, and now we've gone back to the amphitheater, but praise God.
2: We can get some brass in if that's going to make you comfortable, you know.
4: Yeah,
2: Salvation
4: right.
2: Army guys.
8: I believe like that in the reforming of the church, too, is a coming back to the reason of our gathering, is coming back to we are here to encourage one another as the body of Christ. We're here to worship God together, every voice together, not just watching, not just participating in, like, we're coming together, all our voices together, and also to be encouraged and exalted by the word of God. Mm. And if we can get back to that it is just a gathering.
7: Yeah.
8: Like the Sunday service is just a gathering to be encouraged for then every person to go out into their world and be the shepherd in their world.
4: Yes.
8: Everybody has a sphere of influence, and everybody has people under them that they can encourage, that they can love, that they can pray for. And we need every person in the body of Christ to be activated in that.
4: So good. Amen and amen.
2: Yeah, so it took the voice of reason to bring the circus back here. See,
8: yeah,
2: see?
8: That's right.
2: Now, I'm going to let Andrew introduce his next song. Go for it.
7: I love this next song, and I love the person who wrote it. This is Jilly's song. What's it called, Jilly?
8: Hallowed Ground.
7: Hallowed Ground. And it's very, very good, so turn it up.
4: Meanwhile, stay tuned to Rema Central Coast, where you are hearing either live on FM radio, 94.9 on the FM dial we are, or maybe you're listening to this program today on your phone. Because the Rema CC phone app, which everyone in the world has,
2: yes, they do.
4: Now established, it's now a global phenomenon that everyone has loaded the Rema CC phone app.
2: Global and phenomenal. On
4: there.
2: Like that.
4: Yeah, yeah, yeah. Much like the New Expressions program, which is the highest rating Christian radio program
2: true.
4: New South Wales Central Coast between the hours of 10 and 11 every Friday morning.
2: Very true.
4: What do you know? We had an international guest with us last week, Brian Zond, and we reminded him that he was on the highest rated Christian radio. Anyway, it was quite a funny.
2: But now,
7: no pressure though, yeah?
8: No pressure.
4: Here in the Central Coast, we've got phenomenal church leaders, pastors and whatever, ministers across the coast. We've had people who built ministries for decades. We were given a shout out to Pastors Phil and Julie and their ministry at C3 Tugra, which has been a flagship church in the region for many, many, many years. And all over the region, we've got just pastors who've been long-term invested, prayerfully invested, missionally engaged in the city, for the sake of the city, and we are so blessed. And then you guys come along and kick the can a little further up the road with this expression called Faith, Hope, Love. Now, good friends of ours, Pastors Chris and Ruth Brown, at just down the road.
7: 101 Church.
4: We love them, right? 101 Church, as of last week, right?
8: Yeah.
4: Big rebrand of their expression of gathered worshiping community. So good. Pastor Chris had a guy from the States out some years ago, who was teaching on just
6: a proper understanding of the church, right? Because in his movement, as in the movements of other church kind of expressions, there's always been this sense of, oh, you know, it's the growth mentality of numbers and accumulating numbers, and big numbers means big successful church, and smaller numbers sometimes inherently doesn't mean that. And then he painted a picture. Carl Vedders was his name. This guest to the guys at C3 down the road. And he painted this picture of the actual church on the earth. And he said the average church numbers, and this was 5 or 6 years ago, were that the average congregation has around about 70 members, 60 to 70 members, anywhere in the world. Sure. That's the average, like that's the norm, right? And he said, and whether that's in major metropolitan cities or rural outback towns or anywhere, anyway, any nation, however you cut it, the numbers are the same. And so, like, he was kind of a bit of a breath of fresh air for people who are going, oh, well, we haven't quite cracked the 100 mark yet, or we're not a 500 member congregation, or we're not the big flagship, whatever. And it's like, no, because the church isn't like that. Right. The church is actually a deeply relational space, by and large, 94% of which are expressed of 70 members or less on the earth. And we're figuring out how to walk together and how to participate in communion with Christ on the earth, to know him, to walk with him, even to walk in the fullness of his spirit, which is available to every believer. And so I'm just saying all that to say, you know, the church on the earth today and here on the Central Coast is looking more and more beautiful, and with more and more expression, more and more diverse, you know, presentation as well, which is a good day. It's like it's a good thing on the earth, I reckon.
5: Before I forget, it would be good also to get you guys to send in your messages for Church on the Radio for Sunday, because I know we don't play you, but we
6: let's
5: should
6: change that.
5: We should.
6: We do play music.
5: We
6: can you talk to us? Because you guys
5: music, we should do that.
6: Have in you, like, okay, so you finished your thought. You guys have to make sure Rima gets your
7: we
6: Sunday.
7: We'll do that. That would be great. Thank you, Evan. That's why you have the gold headphones and gold microphone, because you've got all the great ideas.
6: That's why.
5: Gold microphone. I am not.
7: It's not.
5: I'm subject to a different law.
7: You've got it.
6: But talk to us about the music that comes out of you, because music, you know, again, we'd probably think C3, famous for worship setting and music and whatever. Awesome, high level, top quality. And you guys bring your expression of that very deliberately as well.
7: I'm going to let Jilly answer this, but before we do, I think that every time God does there's a brand new move of God's spirit. Every time God does something new, there's a new expression. Usually you'll find, if you look through all the revivals that have been throughout the history of the world, they usually come with a brand new sound.
6: Yeah.
7: Usually if God does something new and fresh, usually a new song or sound rises out of that. What is the telltale that God is moving? Usually it's a brand new expressional sound. And so we're very deliberate that we are going to release brand new sounds, brand new music. And so, Jilly, tell us about what you've done with your sounds and music.
8: There's a beautiful undercurrent happening in the church. And you're right, there is a reformation basically happening of what the church has looked like. To some people, they may feel like discouraged at the state of the church, of what it's looking like. But I think that it's the grace of God. I think it's the goodness of God that he's giving us a chance to rediscover him and to find that really he loves people. He wants to use people. He wants to work through people.
6: Amen.
8: He wants to be connected to people. Yep. He doesn't love establishment and branding and the one-person show. This is not what he wants to work with people.
6: So good.
8: And so I think,

0: with the reforming, however the expression looks in the different churches and however people are doing that, is it's really about people connecting with their gifts and their heart for Him and expressing it like that. So everybody has their different expressions. For us, it looks like a million different ways.
1: Yeah.
0: And we hope that, and this is my heart behind the music and exploring the music as well, that it releases other people to do it as well.
2: Yeah.
0: To express themselves. Beautiful. Not just look to the bigger church, not just look to the more sophisticated sound or the one song that the whole entire universe is singing right now. Mm. But find in your church the sound. Find in your church the message that is the heartbeat of your community. Because we've got so much diversity, and especially in Australia, we can be we can be really lacking in our identity.
2: Yeah.
0: And so a song, a sound, an expression needs to come out of the core of who we are as Australian people.
2: Yep.
0: And I really believe that the song that I wrote, Hallowed Ground, that we just listened to, really came from that heart of like every person needs to carry the gospel everywhere they go.
2: Amen.
0: And it doesn't matter where you go. You can go into a den of vipers or, you know, there's so many people going into arenas that are really fueled with intimidation and fear. But you know that as a child of God, that every arena you walk into, you can declare it as holy ground.
2: Right. Amen.
0: Because you have the Holy Spirit with you.
2: Amen.
0: And I think we all need to feel that, that in every arena that we're in, that we can bring the presence of God through
2: that. You do.
1: Yeah. Mm.
2: In fact, you don't get a choice in it.
1: No.
2: You know, he is in us. We're in Him. Mm. Isn't this glorious?
1: Yes. Mm. And like what you said, you know, when you walk into those places that, you know, darkness seems to think it rules, you need to know you're called to that.
0: Yeah.
1: But it's also nice to have a song in your heart. It's no reason. It's a reason why the band went before the armies.
2: Yeah.
1: You know what I mean? So I can imagine in a person's preparation before they step into that, you're going to have some sort of prayer or praise time.
0: Yep.
1: So,
2: Before this song went really big, I first heard it because Pastor Julia at C3, she's messaged and gone, guys, listen to this, listen to this.
3: Bursting.
2: It's like, this is brilliant, right? Yep. Brilliant. Thank you for, you know, cooperating with the work of the Spirit to produce that sound. Mm. That song.
3: It's actually recorded just here, just down the road in West Gosford.
2: Okay.
3: Yeah.
0: But my heart behind it is that people would catch the Spirit of God in that song and they would be encouraged, because we really need the politicians, the teachers, the people who are changing, you know, legislation, the creative artists. We need everybody in their arena to stand up and to feel equipped with the Spirit of God.
2: Amen.
0: That they know that they can walk into a place and the atmosphere can change. So, you know, we can't come under, and we can't also do everything. We can't think that we've got to just have everything in the church. Yeah. I want to have every gift stuck in the church.
2: Mm.
0: We need to release people out so that we can actually change the world and be a positive influence.
2: I think Papa Steve Stewart, who's my spiritual dad, he's the founder of Impact Nations globally, and he talks about Ezekiel's temple, and he talks about the trickle of water that's leaving the temple. That, you know, the further it gets away from the familiar gathered worshipping space, the deeper it gets until it's a river that no man could cross. Right? This is a picture of the Spirit of God.
0: Mm.
2: And when you were speaking, my heart's just going, oh, yes, this is it. You know, the saints equipped on Sundays, gathered, celebrating, encouraged, then out on mission, announcing, demonstrating, manifesting the kingdom to see our region shifted.
1: And on that, we haven't actually said, you know, we said it's located in Forest Beach, but what's the address? Where is it? Unless you want people wandering in the Spirit.
3: We have, they can wander in the Spirit. That'd be lovely, actually.
2: Yeah,
3: and if the Spirit leads you to our church, then you're in the right place.
2: Yeah.
3: We gather in a wedding venue called Gracelands, and we're number 25 Forest Beach Road. And this weekend, we actually have a guest preacher coming up, Pastor Mark and Bernie Kelsey from C3 Church, Northern Beaches.
2: Yeah.
3: They're very, very excited to come up. So this will be a great weekend, actually, if you're around town, to drop in 10 a.m.
0: Yep.
3: It's going to be fun. I'm a little bit nervous. I don't think we've got enough seats actually this weekend.
2: Praise God.
1: We got an extra one over here.
3: We might take it. That's a gold seat. That's your gold seat.
1: Got one in the corner there. Take that one. It's fine.
3: We'll leave it that seat.
1: Yeah. So 10 a.m. Mm.
3: We start at 10 a.m. And what we do actually is we have a kids facility, of course, but what we're really doing is we leave our kids in. So if you're in year seven.
2: Thank you for doing that.
3: If you're in year seven up, yeah. We say, hey, no, you're on the front line too.
2: Come on.
3: You're out in the high schools. You're on public transport. Yeah. You're facing a whole heap of issues that, you don't need to go into kids' church. You're in our service.
2: That's it.
3: And we speak to them as we would speak to anybody else and equip them because our kids, our teenagers, are facing huge issues.
2: Yeah.
3: And if we can't be real and raw and be honest with them, then the world's going to actually – they're coming. The world's coming for you. Well, you think it is or not, it's actually coming for you.
1: It was 10 for us, 10 years old. Sunday school was done, you were in the main service.
3: Right. Yep.
1: It was 10 for us.
2: I love it.
3: And a lot of our parents go, no, we like that our kids are in there and they're a part of our service. Mm. And really what we do is we try and make our messages as simple and as clear as possible for that.
0: Mm.
1: Yeah. Is it midweek service? Yeah, midweek service. No?
2: And they're busy doing weddings.
1: I love a midweek service. Come on, just for an hour.
3: Wednesday. Americans love a Wednesday, don't they?
1: We might do that.
3: That could be a great option.
2: Yes. That's band rehearsal.
3: A Wednesday night. Sorry.
0: That's what I have to do in Nashville, isn't it? Because everyone's gigging on the weekend.
3: Yeah.
0: Mm-hmm.
3: We could do that Wednesday, 6 or 7.
1: Good job. See, there you go.
3: Evan,
2: just launch
3: lead it.
2: Evan, Associate Pastor Evan is going to step in. Been listening to Pastors Julie and Andrew Flaxman from just down the road of Forest Beach. Any church that's existing on a street called Beach, like Forest Beach, you know you're on something good. That's Aussie as.
0: I love it.
2: Faith, Hope, Love Church.
0: Yeah.
2: What a blessing you guys have been today just to hear your heart and ministry and hear the influence of the kingdom growing and expanding in that location. Praise God for you both.
1: See you next week, folks.
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0: I've bought myself a new computer. I've had an old one for years and we'd grown used to each other. But like me, it was getting older and I thought it was time it went into honourable retirement. My new one spent 2 days crouched on my desk growling at me and refusing to do any of the things I wanted it to do. Even the mouse wouldn't cooperate. Then, quite suddenly, we became friends and a whole new world of possibilities opened up. To start with, it's fast and can do things my old one couldn't. And in spite of doing so much more, it does it all so much more easily. But given a few weeks' use, I know I'll start taking it for granted. All the surprise will disappear and it'll become just another machine sitting there on my desk. The wonder of it all will go and it will all become ordinary. A daily miracle reduced to the commonplace. So much in life is miracle, yet we are so used to it, we accept it without a thought. Why should the sun rise every day? Why do the seasons follow one another in the same order every year? If only we could hold that sense of wonder, life would sparkle again like it did when we were kids. Life would be transformed, and quicker than any computer can do it. Let's take a good long look at our world today and open up our minds to the miracles going on all around us. I'm Shona Pink-Martin.
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4: The Lord is my shepherd, I lack nothing. That's literally what it says, Psalm 23:1. You rehearse that in your head? I lack nothing. You can tell yourself that every day. And then it ends with, surely your goodness and love will follow me all the days of my life, and I'll dwell in the house of the Lord forever.
5: Well, that's Brant Hansen, and he's our guest today on Focus on the Family with Jim Daly. Thanks for joining us. I'm John Fuller.
6: John, it's always good to have Brant on the program with us. It's always fresh, and I just love the way he gets into topics that are relevant, that people care about, whether you're a mom or dad or husband and wife, and it fits right in the wheelhouse for Focus on the Family. Mm-hmm. We do this for one reason. First, we want you to have a relationship with Christ, because that's the foundation for all. Then secondly, have a great family experience. I mean, I think the Lord created family not to drag us down, probably to teach us about being selfless. I love that thought in marriage. You know, the idea of the institution of marriage is not how to build me up, but how to become more selfless for my spouse. How about that? Mm-hmm. More like how Christ is for us, right?
5: Yeah, yeah.
6: So this is why we hit these topics, and Brant does a wonderful job with great stories to help bring this to the surface.
5: He does, and he is a radio host. He's syndicated on hundreds of radio stations. He's written a number of books, and we're talking today about one. The book is called Life is Hard, God is Good, Let's Dance, Experiencing Real Joy in a World Gone Mad.
6: Brant, welcome back to Focus.
4: Thank you. I love it.
6: We promised listeners last time, we talked about a lot of the social pressure of just being riddled with fear and anxiety, mm-hmm. and how to do some things to kind of overcome that. But today, one of the things we promised to talk about was being able to laugh at yourself. Mm-hmm. And I think, you know, it's, could you imagine, think of Caiaphas, the high priest, and how Jesus was trying to deal with him. Do you think Caiaphas ever really laughed at himself? Mm-hmm. That's not the image I get of Caiaphas. Mm-mm. Maybe it's wrong, but people that can laugh at themselves usually are pretty healthy people.
4: I think so. I've heard that people who struggle with narcissism can't laugh at themselves.
6: Yeah.
4: And so I want to be not that. And I think making a practice of not taking yourself too seriously is a much more fun way to go through life. Like, it's much less pressure.
6: Yeah, speaking of a fun way to go through life, didn't you have a motorcycle example that you were able to laugh at yourself? I had one that I cried, but I didn't laugh.
4: At the time, I tried to laugh about it. This whole book is full of cringe stories of me. Yeah. It's like my friends are like, weird stuff just keeps happening to you. Yeah. Like, yeah. But even in the moment, I'm like, this is going to be a good story. And I thought of that. I was in Indonesia to do tsunami relief years ago. It was right after it happened. A guy left me with a motorcycle. He said I could use it as he took off. And it was with a crowd of people was around in a parking lot at a hotel in Banda Aceh. And I said, I don't want to do that. I'm not good on motorcycles. He's like, no, take it. I want you to. No, I don't want to. I told him like four times. It's like, no, go ahead. I got on. I kept doing the clutch gas thing wrong. And I kept killing it. I felt embarrassed. And all these guys are gathered around watching me kill this engine.
6: That's like, terrible.
5: That's right. Your masculinity.
4: Guy, yeah. So I'm like, oh, I got to do this. I hadn't slept in a long time. So I just traveled. I've been traveling like 39 hours.
6: So you have to be
4: asleep. I'm tired.
6: Okay.
4: I gunned that thing on accident, and it took off across the parking lot. I did a wheelie, and it was out of control, and I smashed into a parked truck. And I went over the bike, because I tried to pull the bike down, sent myself flying over, and I dented the truck with my face.
6: Oh my goodness.
4: I know. And I tried to make a joke out of it. And I got off the ground. I saw the dent. And I said, yeah, for my next trick, I'll. And I remember losing consciousness after I did
6: Lord. Only guys could relate
4: right.
6: to
4: no,
6: this.
4: Right. No, I just telescoped to the ground, just like went to
6: oh
4: the ground.
6: Oh my gosh.
4: Like was out.
7: when I was coming to, I just heard all these voices and yelling, and it was the guy who owned the truck wanting money from me.
5: Oh my
7: God. Whole crowd was gathered around. I came back there a week later on my way out, it was like 10 days later, and there's still all these guys, and they made this little motion with their hand accelerated. Oh, go, oh vroom, vroom, vroom, vroom. But there's just stuff like that. It's cringe, but on the other hand, it's all right if I look dumb. It's all right. It's a good story. Who cares?
6: You know, Brent, one thing that's so true about human interaction, people like hanging with people that do this.
7: Right.
6: You can, you know, laugh at yourself. Don't take yourself too seriously. It's interesting that that is an attractive aspect of some people.
7: It
6: know?
7: Is. And it's everybody's so worked up and anxious in our culture. They're sick with anxiety. And to have somebody who's not anxious can laugh about stuff is actually compelling.
6: I think you say when you describe yourself as an introvert. So that's got to be even more difficult.
7: Yeah, it is.
6: Because you're thinking a lot. You think quietly.
7: Self-conscious.
6: Right.
7: But there are things I think in life as you grow with God, where you do take yourself less seriously. You realize not everything depends on you. Honestly, you don't control very much. You really don't.
6: You have a quote in the book from Anne Lamott, I think it is, and she says, "Peace is joy at rest, and joy is peace on its feet."
7: Yeah.
6: Wow, that's a good statement.
7: I love that. That's the Let's Dance thing in the title from the book. At the Cure hospitals I get to visit in Niger, Thursday afternoons, there's a dance party. And it's exactly what you're talking about. Because it's all kids who have disabilities who have been rejected their whole lives. They might be 5 years old. They might be 15, 17. They've got different levels of disability, but they're in different places of healing at the hospital. And they turn on the music. And some kids are in their wheelchairs. Huh. Some are just using canes. Some you have to hold. But everybody's dancing. And it's like this joyous thing that God is there and they're finding healing in the midst of one of the toughest places in the world to be a kid. These are all rejected people. But to your point, there's no party as much fun as when no one's trying to be cool.
6: Yeah, right.
7: Right?
6: Totally.
7: And when you do become like the birds of the air, you're not thinking about next week, next year, what could happen, potential threats, like that frees you up to actually have some fun.
6: You know, Brent, not everyone's going to have that great experience like with Cure or any other relief agency that's overseas doing something. Some will. But you have a story about a neighbor, Joey, who you reached out to. And my point in that is that it doesn't have to be like next month when we go to Africa to do something or whatever that might
7: right.
6: be. It's today with your neighbor. Describe Joey.
7: So Joey has got a great personality, but he's got brain injuries, and he's an adult.
6: Lives with his parents?
7: Yeah. Single, not a believer. And he always tried to make friends in the community. He was very outgoing, extremely outgoing. Some people had a hard time understanding him or why he was so extroverted, whatever. I was drawn to him. So we would start hanging out and doing music and stuff because he liked to sing. So I'd play guitar and it was a blast. But then he found out his parents were moving and he had to move with them. And so my wife and I, this is not normal for us. So if you're hearing this story and you're like, oh, you guys are just the party people. We're not. But we become more so because you can take risks and do it joyfully. It's really fun. So we said to him, we want to have a going away party for you at our house.
6: For the neighborhood.
7: For him. Yeah, invite neighbors. We'll get on the neighborhood Facebook page, invite people. We didn't know if anybody would come. And the place was jammed. And his parents were there. They came in shock. And like, we didn't know he had friends like this. I was like, well, people love you. Again, they're not believers.
6: Yeah.
7: But we had this conversation after the party where she wanted to know. She's like, so you're like God people, right? Like, this is
6: mom.
7: Yeah, she's like, maybe the stuff he's gone through, maybe it's for a reason. Maybe people actually love him.
6: Huh.
7: It's like, right. But that wouldn't have happened if we didn't step out on a limb.
6: Hmm. Well, create a space for that to occur.
7: Yes, but you have to be willing that something may not go well. It may not end that way. You may have, I call it an experiment. You label everything an experiment, and then if it fails, like, well, okay, we learned something.
6: Yeah.
7: But we've thrown parties for our lawn care people that come through the neighborhood. Like, turned on the music from where they're from.
6: That's so good.
7: They're all from Guatemala. And I, you know, put on the Guatemala Top 50 and outside. And we bought food and had a big party. Again, our neighbors are driving by like, what in the world is going on with these people?
6: That's good. Something I saw on YouTube was just somebody who set up snacks and drinks for UPS and Amazon drivers. That's and all brilliant. That. And it looks like a little mini shop.
5: That's
6: I
5: brilliant.
6: Mean, there's like 14 snacks they could choose from and about 14 different drinks. And I said to Jean, I sent it to her and said, we should do this. She goes, absolutely. Yeah. We'll start today.
5: That's
6: and so, I mean, it's just something fun to do.
7: So I was going to say brilliant one more time because it's really brilliant. I really love that idea. And but that little thing, you think it's a little thing, it's not.
6: Yeah.
7: Especially in this culture.
6: Yeah.
7: What if we were known for being people who weren't anxious? We were actually known for making outsiders feel like insiders. Because that's what hospitality actually is.
6: Right. And it ties into another quote I was going to have you comment on it from Eugene Peterson, who was a great friend. And he and I were we were able to spend some time together. And what a terrific theologian. And he wrote about how we should be known as Christians. And I think he captured it well. He basically said some people see Christianity as a stiff, uptight life or religion, and others see it as a dancing, leaping, daring life of joy and fun and peace. Man, that's what we should be known for.
7: Yeah. Well, my goodness, the opportunity here is vast.
6: Because it is. We are underperforming.
7: Well, but, yeah, right. But also, our culture is so not this.
6: Right.
7: We would, we would stand out like a city on a hill or something. Like we would be like a lamp on a lampstand if we were the people who weren't anxious and angry because we knew more about the goodness of God.
6: You have a philosophy that hopeful Christians attract people to Christ. That's so true. I mean, that's scriptural, actually. He who has hope or he who has vision has hope, and people are attracted to hope.
7: Well, they're supposed to ask us about it, because literally, like, I used to think there's that scripture about be sure to have a ready answer, and I used to think that was about apologetics, like if somebody asks you about, you know, what do you think about the age of the earth or something like that, it's not what it says. It's when they ask about the hope that you have, and what they want reasons for your hopefulness, that we should be so weirdly hopeful, even right now, in the midst of all of our cultural whatever, that people would say, what's up with that? Why are you so hopeful? I mean, I don't think that's a common thing right now, but it could be.
6: Yeah. You know, one of the scriptures that I feel like we're fumbling with, because it's hard with our flesh getting in the way, but to love your enemies. That whole section of Luke, I think it's Luke chapter 6, it's kind of hard to read because he's saying, what is it if you love people who love you?
7: Right.
6: Sinners do that.
7: Yeah.
6: I'm telling you, love those who hate you. Pray for those who hate you. And, you know, it's really an admonition, but it is freaky to love people who hate you. And the people that are mostly freaked out are the people that hate you. Like, why are you treating me so well?
7: It's freaky awesome. It is. So, that you know, all this stuff Jesus says, like, wow, that's really hard. But you know what? It's always easier than the alternative. Like going through life bitter, going through life anxious, going through like his way of living. He has a way. He is the way. His way of living is lighter and more restful. Loving your enemies actually frees you mentally to concentrate on other stuff too, instead of being obsessed with anger.
6: Well, yeah. Brennan Manning, you quote him in the book, a theologian. He wrote, if we dared to live beyond our self-concern, we would change the world in a few months.
7: We would.
6: I mean, that is
7: people
6: like...
7: People are dying for this, man.
6: Boom.
7: Yes, people are... Like, they're sick with anxiety. The way of Jesus is a way that ultimately frees us. It's not just pressing a button. It's not just, now I'm not anxious. It's a way of life. But over time, you become the sort of person who is less anxious.
6: To love your enemies, it has to start with forgiveness.
7: Totally.
6: Describe that formula, if I could call it that.
7: Yeah, well, forgiveness is letting go of your right to anger. There's no other way. You can't say, I'm forgiving you, but I'm staying angry at you.
6: Why do we like that so much, to hang on to that?
7: It's juicy. It feels good. It appeals to our self-righteousness, because we feel like we've got something on somebody. And again, it can be something horrific that they've done. Still, it's freeing to forgive someone, because what happens is they'll stay in your head the rest of your life. But that freedom allows you to have a more joyful life. Like, so everything Jesus is telling us is actually a better way to live. So it's incumbent on us to help other people understand that, because their life is going to be better if they practice the way of Jesus.
6: Do we have to give up our principles in Christ in order to love our enemies?
7: All of them.
4: Oh, just kidding.
5: No, of course
6: not. But we feel like that.
4: No, if we feel like that.
6: If we engage people that oppose us, then somehow we're going to capitulate our strong convictions.
4: No, I love what one great writer said. Whatever you do with anger, you can do better without it. You can still stand for what's right, and you'll do a better job without being clouded by anger. And there'll be a way that you carry yourself because you actually do love these people that's going to be disarming. As you continue to stand for what you know is right or defend the vulnerable, you'll do it better.
6: Yeah, so true. A friend of mine who was on the board at Focus at one time, theologian, if I gave his name, we'd all know him. But he said to me one time on the phone, he said, you don't have to go out of your way to be hated. The gospel. Right. I mean, you don't have to add, your bad personality on top of the offense of the gospel. So it was a great reminder for me. I mean, it was like, so my goal is to do the opposite, you know, to try to minimize who I am. So the gospel, if it's going to be an offense, it's the gospel, not my bad personality towards you.
4: No, and letting go of your anger is because of what God's done for you.
6: Yeah.
4: Right?
6: So how about that?
4: It's an act of worship to him if you would do it for somebody else.
6: Tell us about Robert, your neighbor, which fits this theme, I think.
4: Well, I didn't have to forgive him for anything. He was charming. He's kind of special needs guy, older guy. People didn't understand him, but they were kind of afraid of him. He would walk up and down the street.
6: He made you uncomfortable.
4: Made people uncomfortable. He was loud.
6: Yeah.
4: But I got to know him, and I saw him wearing a Cowboys thing, a jacket or something. It was a
6: sweatshirt. The Dallas Cowboys.
4: Yeah, Dallas Cowboys. And so I'm like, oh, let's talk football. And so I invited myself over to watch the Cowboys with him. And he had this giant TV that was not connected to, it was like an aerial antenna or something. It was like fuzzy, even in this day and age. I haven't seen it in a long time. But then he felt relaxed with us. He would occasionally ring the doorbell or knock on our door. And what he would ask would be, can you tie my shoe?
6: Wow.
4: Because he had a hard time. He had a bum leg. And I'm like, of course I can. So I would kneel down and tie his shoe. And he'd occasionally do that. Need a shoe tied. He never overran us.
6: Yeah.
4: It was only sweetness. And it turns out he's a believer at his way, which is simple and beautiful. I'm like, I just don't want to be so bound up that I can't know people. And I am an introvert. It's hard, but it's like it keeps paying off.
6: It's hard to imagine that because you're so well-spoken.
4: Oh, thanks.
6: Yeah, you do such a good job. Thanks. Let me ask you, in order to have peace in the midst of the chaos that we've been describing last time and this time, you say we have to be focused on the right things. So this is kind of one of those practical questions.
4: Yes.
6: What is it to focus on the right things, and what are they?
4: Well, first, I want people to understand. I want me to understand who we're becoming. Is entirely dependent on what we pay attention to.
6: Mm-hmm.
4: There's no way around that. You pay attention. You pay to attend with your mind. And that determines who you're going to become. And God's very invested in who we're becoming. So that's what I'm talking about, focusing on the right things, the goodness of God. Like continuing, I've started memorizing scripture in the last few years.
6: That's great.
4: Yeah, I know. I should have done it a long time ago.
6: It's a lot harder the older we get.
4: Yeah, it's true. And it's funny because I tell people, especially younger guys, I'm like, you know, the most punk rock thing you can do in this culture is memorize scripture.
6: Yeah, that's good.
4: Right? Because hey, it's so countercultural, but also they can't take it from you, man.
6: Hmm. Yeah.
4: It's in your head. No matter where you are, you can rehearse that. The Lord is my shepherd. I lack nothing. That's literally what it says, Psalm 23:1. You rehearse that in your head. I lack nothing. You can tell yourself that every day. And then it ends with, surely your goodness and love will follow me all the days of my life, and I'll dwell in the house of the Lord forever. Well, I've got that memorized, and it reminds me the other shoe's not going to drop. Sometimes you feel like God's going to get you in the end. Surely your goodness and love will follow me all the days of my life, and then I'll dwell in your house forever. Well, you tell me that doesn't affect

0: have to love these people, but there is a spiritual battle that's quite real. So reminding ourselves of that, I think, is actually helpful. Another thing, when you're watching the news, it's okay to be informed, but if I'm not memorizing scripture, if I'm not practicing God's presence in my life, I'm going to be a nervous wreck.
1: Yeah.
0: So we're going to have to double, triple down. There's a lot of older Christians, I think, they are very anxious, and that's too bad.
1: Because things seemingly are slipping away.
0: Well,
1: you know,
0: we understand.
1: Foundations.
0: But in Jesus' time, he's talking to people that they don't have food security.
1: Right. Like,
0: they don't have antibiotics. They're occupied by the Romans. There's factionalism going on. There's racism happening. There's infanticide happening. There's all this stuff happening. And he's still saying, you don't have to be anxious. He knows how this ends, remember?
1: Right.
0: He's there. And he's telling us, I know how this ends. You can be of good cheer. I've overcome the world. That's a pretty, again, a strong place for us to actually be. But if you're just consuming news and you're not going deep, and I'm not going, then I'm going to be an anxious wreck. There's no doubt about it. No question.
1: One of the things that you encourage us is to take a lesson from Job in responding to the hardships and trials. Are you serious? Have you read that story?
0: Right. You know what? I love that Job is asking a lot of questions. Some aren't so good. Some are. But he stays loyal. And in the end, there was a backstory that he didn't know about. And in the end, he is rewarded for staying loyal. God's, you know, goes through these, like, who are you to question me? And then he rewards him.
1: I like that one. It's a good response. Like,
0: so I don't have all the answers, but it's good to know that God's ultimately good. And there is a backstory. And he's telling us, in the end, this turns out well.
1: Yeah. I think right at the end here, Brent, the last obvious question is how, for people that are struggling to do this, believers, how do we find peace in Christ?
0: Yeah. It's going to be actually trusting his character. I don't have every answer, but it's trusting his character. Think about it this way. There's a game in the NCAA tournament. I wrote about this in the book years ago. I'm an Illinois fan because I graduated from Illinois. They were down 15 with 3 minutes left against Arizona. I was agitated. The refs were bad. The team was doing poorly. We should have been ahead. We were getting killed. The game is over. I told my son, who was little at the time, we might as well shut it off. And Carolyn, my wife, was like, quit being negative. He wants to enjoy the game with his dad. I'm like, this is over, but it's over. What's the point? So I sat down and left it on and rolled my eyes.
1: Good mom.
0: And they came back and won that game. Hmm. And I've watched it on YouTube about 4,000 times since then because it's such a great comeback.
1: Yeah.
0: You know what? When I watch it on YouTube, I'm not anxious. I'm not throwing something at the TV. I'm not angry at the refs. Why? Because I know how this ends. Mm. Jesus is literally saying, yes, you're going to have troubles. I know how this ends. Mm. It ends well, I'm telling you. It's actually trusting that. Do I actually trust that or not? Because if we do, that changes everything.
1: Well, and the inverse is true, what you're saying. If we're anxious and fearful, we are demonstrating our lack of trust in him. And that, wow, when I see it in that way, that concerns my heart, that I would be behaving in such a way to displease him like that, that you're not a big enough God for me to trust.
0: But he's not zapping you for that.
1: No,
0: He wants you to have a life at peace.
1: But it's my attitude.
0: Right.
1: It's my heart toward him,
0: and you're
1: not
0: robbing,
1: his heart toward me.
0: You could have had a much more fun life. Honestly, I'm asking this question not rhetorically, but I'm asking you both. Do you think that looking back on our lives, we might look back and go, you know what? We never actually needed to be worried about anything.
1: Yeah, yeah.
0: In the big picture of things. Mm. I suspect that's going to happen. You know what? He was right. Jesus was right.
1: Right.
0: What do you know?
1: But the good thing, and Gene often reminds me of this, when we're in heaven, I doubt that even the negativity of that reflection will be present because God will wipe it away from us.
0: I don't think so.
1: And we won't have that sorrow. That, oh, we missed that.
0: No, just like watching the YouTube game, man. Like, I know.
1: Yeah.
0: Like, it's just joy now.
1: Let's watch that again.
0: It's just joy.
1: Brent, this has been so good. Thanks for coming, and thanks for spending time with us both last time and today. Life is hard. God is good. Let's dance. I'm so grateful for your ability to communicate this.
0: Thanks, man. I'm honored to be here.
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1: Can I talk to you? 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What's the hardest thing you're going through?

0: Words of life and love from the Father to you, his child.
1: 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Romans 15:4.
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0: Here's my mate Richard with another secret from the shed.
1: Parents are sending sons as young as 12 to me who are struggling with insomnia, anxiety and depression, all because of one thing, their phones. My son said he heard Barack Obama say that now is the best time to be alive, but he disagreed. No, Dad, he said, that was in the 90s before the smartphone. Preferably, adolescents shouldn't own a phone before they're 14. The brain is going through a process of pruning which strengthens the most active neural pathways. Phones do great damage at this time. Phones take away empty space where creativity and wonder develop. Try to keep phones out of bedrooms at night. Turn them off after 9 p.m. and try to keep them off in the first hour of the day. The whole family could have a basket where all the phones go after dinner. It will hurt at first, but it will give you your lives back. Dads, see if you can turn your phone off before you walk in the door and lead the way for the whole family. I'm Richard Fay for the Centre for Men, helping men become real.
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0: Have you noticed how rare it is these days to come across someone who truly listens to you, who really gets you? Conversations too often feel like competitions. Who can speak louder, faster, sharper? But when no one listens, everyone loses. Respect is replaced by noise, dignity by interruption. Hi, I'm Bernie Diamond and welcome again to Fresh. British actor and comedian Rowan Atkinson recently said, talking over someone has become alarmingly common, as if silence between words is an invitation to interrupt. In a world where respect seems to dwindle, the act of truly listening is now a rare form of courtesy, yet one of the greatest signs of respect we can offer. The Japanese have a custom they call ma. It's the art of pausing in conversation to digest what the other person said, to think about where they're coming from, to show respect. Jesus modeled this kind of respect. He was never in a rush to cut people off. He listened to the cries of the blind, to the questions of the searching, even to the accusations of his enemies. His brother James later reminded us, James chapter 1, verse 19, "My dear brothers and sisters, always be more willing to listen than to speak. Keep control of your anger." So here's the challenge. Are you truly listening to the people in your life, your spouse, your children, your friends, even those who disagree with you? Because listening isn't a weakness. It's love. It says, you matter enough for me to hear you. So today, hold back from talking over. Resist the urge to fill every silence. Listen, because in those moments of respect, Christ himself can be heard. That's God's word, fresh for you today.
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Can they hear my heartbeat? Can they see my weakness? Do they know my hurt? An easy target, am I the prey for the circling birds?

0: 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I've already lived to see the day where the one who gives takes away, and after it all, I'm here to say, I still believe.
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0: Here on Sunburnt Souls, we explore life, faith, and our mental well-being. Here to share more is Dave Quack.
1: I often get asked why we're called Sunburnt Souls. And as someone who loves the sun, I often find myself physically sunburnt. And when I'm sunburnt, I can still get about my day and go to work and do what I need to do. It just hurts. And depending on the severity of the sunburn is how much I struggle through the day. And I think it's a good analogy for our sunburnt souls. Our mental illness is like a sunburn that we carry on the inside to different levels of severity. Most of the time we can go to work and get about life, but it just hurts. There's something on the inside that's tender. If you're feeling mentally sunburnt, just remember that all of us can feel this way. None of us are beyond struggling mentally. If you're doing well in your mental well-being, that is fantastic. But if you're not, you're not alone. There are plenty of us on the same journey.
0: For more candid conversations on faith and mental well-being, check out sunburntsouls.com.
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6: 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He is saying, do an intense examination. 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
6: Human nature, the way it is, we have perfected excuses to an art form. I know Adam and Eve started it in the garden, but we have perfected it. I think it was Corrie ten Boom who said, the blood of Jesus never cleanses an excuse. You see, that is why the scripture repeatedly says, if we confess, he forgives. If we confess, he forgives. People make all sorts of excuses as to why they cannot come to worship, or why they can't serve, and why they can't give, and why they can't commit to anything, and why is this, and why is that. And in the last message, we began to look at how the Lord is speaking to our generation through the ancient prophet Haggai. After several hundred years of God sending his people prophet after prophet after prophet, and challenging them to stop compromising and stop worshiping Yahweh one day and Baal for the rest of the week. And finally, God had enough. And he said to them that I'm going to send you into an exile. I'm going to send you for 70 years out of your country. And sure enough, Nebuchadnezzar of Babylon came and he ravaged Jerusalem, destroyed it, and took hundreds of thousands of people captives in Babylon. But God also promised through the prophet Jeremiah that 70 years from that time, he's going to bring them back. He's going to bring the faithful back to the heart of worship, that he's going to bring them back to Jerusalem, the city of God. And right on schedule, God fulfilled his promise. And the way he fulfilled this promise was absolutely the most unlikely way. He used a pagan king by the name of Cyrus. And Cyrus issued a decree, And he said that all of the Jews who want to go back to Jerusalem, they are allowed to go back. And out of the hundreds of thousands of Jews in Babylon, only about 50,000 in total returned to Jerusalem. The rest, they loved the world too much. They enjoyed the worldly environment in Babylon. They loved the pagan culture too much. And when these faithful few returned to Jerusalem, they were filled with enthusiasm. They were filled with excitement. They worked hard. They served well. They gave generously. They were delighted to come back to the heart of worship into Jerusalem. But as it always the case, halfway through, they got discouraged and they stopped doing the work of God. They became discouraged. Let me tell you something. Listen to me. Don't ever underestimate Satan's tool of discouragement. Discouragement is his most valuable tool against the believers. Discouragement is his most successful tool that he uses against the believers. It is his most effective tool that he uses against the believers. And he will use well-meaning Christians to cause you discouragement. He will use even some family members to cause you discouragement. And yes, he will even use a church unintentional action to discourage you. And we saw in the last message that the Lord himself saw their discouragement. The Lord himself from heaven looked down and he saw the loss of desire to serve him. He saw the loss of appetite to do his work. The Lord looked from heaven and he saw how they gave up the Lord's work halfway through. And so he sent them a very special messenger by the name of Haggai. The whole message of Haggai can be summarized in one word. And the English word is consider. Consider. Some translations said examine. Consider. It means to look intently. It means to inspect closely. It means to learn about. It means deep searching. In other words, this is not just a passing whim. This is not just a cursory look at how you're living and where you are. No, no, no, no. He said, take time, examine closely, reorder your priorities. He is saying, do an intense examination. Do a focused, concentrated auditing of your life. And that is why the word is repeated four times in these two chapters. It's in chapter 1, verses 5 and 7, and it's chapter 2, verses 15 and 18. The same word. These dear, precious people, those 50,000 who turned their back on Babylon and came back to God, back to the heart of worship, they became discouraged halfway through, and they gave up the work of God. And now, this would have been a disaster in itself. But what made this disaster worse is that they came up with excuses for not doing the work of God. And excuses are far worse than discouragement. In fact, excuses are far worse than failure. Because God can deal with a confessed sin. God can deal with a confessed failure. God can pick up a discouraged, confessing believer, and he can pick him and her up, and he can put them back in the right place. But excuses, it's the only sin that does not get cleansed by the blood of Christ. Only a confessed sin will. You know, and I know, how many excuses people have for not walking with the Lord. All sorts of excuses. Well, you know, my parents did this when I was a little boy, a little girl. My father did this, and my mother did that. If we cannot go beyond these excuses, if we cannot go beyond what happened in the past, it will not wash with God and will never be blessed until you move out of that excuse-giving lifestyle. And that's the cause of discouragement today, is people making all sorts of rationalization for why they're doing this and why they're doing the other thing and why they're not walking with the Lord. And our parents did what they could at the time. Move on. And here in the book of Haggai, they were making an excuse because they were guilty. Listen to me. If there's no guilt and a sense of wrongdoing, then excuses are not necessary, right? But they were. The only thing to do with guilt is confess it. Repent of it. And it will bring renewal, strength, and courage, and blessing from above. But excuses never washes with God. So what was their first excuse? It is not the right time. Have you heard that? it is not the right time. I will get to be involved in missions, but this is not the right time. I'm going to begin to tithe, but this is not the right time. I'm going to give of myself for God's service, but that's not the right time. Oh, Brother Yusuf, you flatter me to ask me to do this or do the other thing, but I can't do that because it's not the right time. I'm so glad that the man who ignited the modern evangelical mission movement did not come up with these flimsy excuses. A man by the name of William Carey, in the latter part of the 1700s, he was poor. He was a cobbler. He had three kids and a fourth on the way. And yet he felt led of God, believing that every time is a good time for serving God. To make it worse, he goes to the mission committee, examining this young man who's all enthusiastic about going to India. And one of them said to him, "Young man, if God wants to convert the heathens, he will do it without consulting you or me." I mean, you talk about excuse. He had every excuse in the book not to go. But think of the millions of people in Asia subcontinent and in Africa, because David Livingstone followed in his footsteps. Hundreds of thousands of missionaries followed as a result of this man not refusing to make an excuse. And so here the prophet Haggai challenged the people's flimsy excuses for neglecting his work and being reluctant to continue in the work of God. They gave up. And here's a Yusuf interpretation. Is it the right time for you to be living in the lap of luxury and leisure and relaxation when my house is in ruin? And as we saw in the last message, in the New Testament, we don't have temples. We don't have to repair temples. But serving God's purpose is our calling. Serving God's mission is our calling. Serving in God's vineyard is our calling. Helping rebuild lives is our calling. Helping restore the fallen is our calling. Helping to rescue the perishing, that's our calling. Look at verse 4. I want you to see this. This is a biting humor here on the part of God. The God who sees all things, who knows all things. And again, I'll give you a Yusuf interpretation. He is saying to them, if Haggai is speaking to this generation, here's what he said. He said, you have time for everything in the world. You have time for sports. You have time for entertainment. You have time for politics. You have time for socializing. But for my service, you don't have time. You have time for your comfort. You have time for your pleasures. You have time for your recreation. But not my work. Not my kingdom. Not the very cause for which I saved you. If everyone who claims to know Jesus as Savior and Lord would witness to another person, we would turn this nation upside down for Christ. If everyone who claims to know and love Jesus was dedicated to the message of the gospel, as much as they are dedicated to sport and to politics, we would have a revival like we have never seen before. But the problem is today we have an inverted priorities. We have a misplaced zeal. We have a diverted attentions. We have scattered commitments. We are all over the place. But then there's a second argument that God uses to challenge his people's lukewarmness. And it is this. It's in the Word of God. I'm not making it up. They had replaced God with things, with activities. They have dethroned God from the throne of their lives and put other things there. They took God out of his rightful place at the head of the table, and they put him down at the bottom of the table. That's what they were doing. You don't have to be a theologian. You don't have to have a theological degree to know that God doesn't like that. That does not please God. God said, either I'm the Lord of all or not Lord at all. And as far as God is concerned, and you see it from cover to cover, either he is at the head of the table or not at the table. Either he is on the throne of the heart or he's not on the throne at all. Either he is at the helm of your family and your life and your business and everything you touch, or he's not the head of anything. And that is why he said through the prophet Haggai, consider, give careful thought, as it is in some of the translation, give careful thought, consider, examine deeply, look closely and look intently at your ways. Then God goes ahead and he places his finger. Have you ever felt the finger of God? I sure have a few times. he places his finger on the very reason for the discontentment. He points to the very secret as to why they're not making headway. Lots of feverish activities, but they have very little to show for it. The Bible does not just address our needs. God cares for our needs. Don't misunderstand me. But the Bible defines our needs for us. See, God knows what we really need. In fact, it was Henry Ford who learned that lesson from the Bible. And he said, if you ask people what they wanted, they would say, faster horses. They don't say, I want an automobile. That's what they want. That's what people want. Remember, this was an agrarian society at the time in which the prophet Haggai, everything was centered around the planting and harvesting. And in the context of that, he's speaking. And if he's speaking to us in the 21st century, he'll say, you are working feverishly, but you're not getting ahead. They are working through lunch, they're working late, but they're never making headway. They're always rushing around to get ahead, and nothing comes out of it. And you know why? Like the Pennsylvania Dutch expression that says, the hurry I go, the behinder I get. Their lives like a treadmill. They're going nowhere. They're like running up an escalator that's coming down. Visualize that. That's our society today. Taking one step up and two back. Beloved, there is such a wide dissatisfaction in the midst of an aberrant abundance in our culture. There is discontentment in the midst of lots of goodies and gadgets. There is longing in the heart while we're surrounded by things. You have to stop and think with me. Just think about this. In our society today, we have more houses, we have more cars, we have more gadgets, we have more goodies, we have more trinkets, we have more televisions, we have more vacations than any other generation before. And yet, we have people who are wretchedly dissatisfied. So many people in our society who have everything appear to be more miserable than ever. What's the cause of this? What's the cause of this? Listen to me. We have failed to understand the biblical principle that little is much when God is in it. If only we realize that the government is not our Messiah. If we only realize that political parties are not our saviors. If we only realize that protesting and demonstrating is all counterproductive. But obedience to God is the secret of power. Obedience to the Word of God is the secret to blessings. Serving is the secret for fulfillment. Giving is the way of getting. The way up is down. Oh, if we wake up to the fact that doing what God wants us to do is the source of true, true blessing. And I pray to God that we do in time. Look at verse 8. Here's the answer to their discontentment, to their dissatisfaction. Go up to the mountains and bring down timber and build my house. What is he saying? Very simply, obey me first. Dethrone your little selves and place me on the throne of your heart. Serve me first. Put me first. Stop yawning while you're hearing the word of God. So the question is, how did God's people respond to his challenge through the prophet Haggai? How did they respond? Many of the prophets, when they cried out, the words fell on deaf ears. But thankfully, not in this situation, not in this case, because Haggai was speaking to the right people who were in the right place, doing the right thing for the right reasons. And they were convicted of the power of God's Holy Spirit, of their sin, of flimsy excuses. They were convicted, and they sought to obey the Lord with all of their heart. Verse 12, then Zerubbabel the governor, Joshua the high priest, and the whole remnant, all those 50,000 people, the whole remnant of the people obeyed the voice of the Lord their God and the message of the prophet Haggai because the Lord their God had sent him. Here's the amazing part. Haggai began speaking to them on August 29, 520 BC. August 29, he began his ministry. By September 21, they began the work. How long is that? 3 weeks. 3 weeks. ask yourself this question: do I truly place God and His work ahead of my comfort? One of the great lessons I learned about self-examination is from a godly man of yesteryears by the name of A.W. Tozer. This man said he has 7 rules for self-examination. Here's what he asks himself: 7 rules of self-examination. What do I want the most? What do I think about the most? How do I use my money? How do I use my leisure time? Whose company do I enjoy? Whom and what do I admire? What do I laugh at? And if the answers are not honoring to God, I plead with you. Say, Lord Jesus, just as the psalmist said, examine me. Examine my heart. And as you do this examination, give yourself a decision. What will you do?
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3: In this bulletin, findings from the Telstra inquiry and GDP figures pointing to a potential rate rise. With more, I'm Tracy Weir. Relatives of Australians missing following the Nepal floods are now providing authorities with DNA samples. Severe mudslides have left many victims unrecognisable, forcing officials to rely on genetic profiling. Anthony Albanese says work continues to find other Australians caught up in the disaster.
4: Amidst all of this tragedy, we are seeing some positive news. Another five Australians have been confirmed safe, but that still means that the number of Australians unaccounted for is 38, who we hold grave fears for.
3: Authorities are urging families still in Australia to send DNA samples to the region. An independent investigation into July's Telstra network failure has found a lack of ownership and oversight of functions were key contributing factors. A software update not being completed on a GPS card triggered the July 8 outage, resulting in incorrect date information. The telco has accepted the report findings. The Reserve Bank is unlikely to consider an interest rate cut following the release of the national accounts data. The economy grew 2.1% over the year to June. This is

0: down on the March reading, but still higher than analysts expected. The growth was mainly driven by fuel imports, while consumer spending was predominantly skewed toward electric vehicle sales. The federal government is being urged to give Australians more power to switch off social media algorithms to combat harmful content. Consent advocate Chanel Kantos believes they could be an opt-in feature. She's told the National Press Club algorithms have let hateful content dominate social media.
1: Recommendation algorithms disproportionately risk harming children by getting them hooked on the dopamine of unlimited fast-paced content. And they affect us all by hindering our ability to think outside of echo chambers, which provide us with intense confirmation bias, intensifying political polarisation.
0: Algorithms recommend content to users based on their online activity. Iran has launched missile and drone attacks at US targets across the Middle East after American forces resumed strikes against Iran. Iran's Revolutionary Guard says two oil tankers hit mines while trying to cross the Strait of Hormuz. Iranian officials say four people, including a child, have been killed at a wedding after shrapnel from a US missile struck a house. Christian rights advocates in Pakistan have condemned a court's decision to give custody of a 13-year-old Christian girl to a Muslim man accused of abducting, forcibly converting and marrying her. This was despite unresolved questions over Amber Nadim's age and the circumstances of her alleged conversion and marriage. She had been in protective custody before the court verdict. The girl's mother has called on authorities to protect her child. Russian officials have been raiding churches and Christian premises searching for Bibles and other materials supplied by Mission Eurasia. Moscow has unofficially blacklisted the ministry as an undesirable organisation, partly because it has been outspoken against the invasion of Ukraine. Any group caught with Mission Eurasia material is being fined or potentially jailed. To sport, and in the AFL, North Melbourne admits Alistair Clarkson lost the belief from players and staff to continue as senior coach. He's been sacked with 1 year left on his contract. President Sonia Hood says Clark isn't the right person to lead them to silverware.
2: It's become clear that Alistair no longer has the belief from enough people at the club that he is the right coach to take this group forward. Once we knew that, it felt disrespectful to him to have him coach into 2027, knowing that we would not extend him.
0: The Kangaroos finished 14th this year with 9 wins. Wins and 14 losses. That's the latest Vision National News. I'm Tracy Weir.
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2: Man, you know that like Friday feeling you get after you get off work, you got the whole weekend ahead of you. That's kind of what life in Christ is like. You know what I mean? Hey, hey.

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1: 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Ephesians chapter 4, verse 2.
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3: In stories making news, relatives of Australians missing following the Nepal floods are now providing authorities with DNA samples. The severe mudslides have left many victims unrecognisable, forcing officials to rely on genetic profiling. The Reserve Bank is unlikely to consider an interest rate cut following the release of the national accounts data. The economy grew 2.1% over the year to June. This is down on the March reading, but still higher than analysts expected. The high cost of living is taking a toll on the retirement confidence of Australians. A study by AMP claims 3 in 5 people are concerned their savings will run out. Police in Western Australia are urging people to hand over briefcases and suitcases that give an electric shock when opened to deter thieves. From November 30, they will be classified as prohibited weapons. Sport and the international team has been confirmed for golf's President's Cup, which includes Australians Minwoo Lee and Adam Scott. That's the news and sport headlines. I'm Tracy Weir. More details soon.
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6: Welcome to 15 Minutes in the Word with New York Times bestselling author Joyce Meyer. 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We can all make a decision to use our time wisely, so we can accomplish all that God wants us to. 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
7: I want to start with Ephesians 5, verse 14. Thank you, Lord, for the word tonight. I pray that you would use it to impact people in many different ways. Different people are going to hear lots of different things. And I thank you for speaking to everybody, including me, in Jesus' name. Ephesians 5, 14 through 17 are a group of scriptures that have always impressed me. They have a lot of meaning in them. Remember now, before I start this, that he was talking to the church at Ephesus. He was talking to born-again people. He says, "Awake, O sleeper, and arise from the dead." I wonder how that would be to start a conference. "Wake up, you sleepy Christians, and arise from the dead." But you know, sometimes that's the truth. We just kind of go through life, and we go through church, and we go to church, and we can stop being excited about God and stop being excited about our lives and stop being excited about everything if we don't learn to live life on purpose and be happy on purpose and have joy on purpose and have peace on purpose. Amen? See, now, not everybody's like this, but I think that there's a lot of people who just sit around and wait for something to come to them all the time. Well, I wish. Well, I wish I felt happy. Well, I wish I had your life. I wish I was more disciplined. I wish I would have been working out for the last 30 years. Okay, if you don't remember anything else, please remember this. You get nothing by wishing for it. Tell the person next to you that. You get nothing by wishing for it. How many of you agree with me that there's an awful lot of people like that in the world? They're just kind of sitting back waiting for something good to happen to them, and they're not doing anything to cooperate with it. Now, like I said, you're not all like that, but if you're an aggressive person who does get up every day and seize your day, then you can just sit there smugly and say, finally, I'm hearing a message that I'm already doing. Therefore, he says, "Awake, O sleeper, and arise from the dead, and Christ shall shine and make day dawn upon you and give you light. Look carefully, then, how you walk." Carefully. The word carefully in the Greek is to walk circumspectly. And that means to walk looking all around you all the time as if you're in a very dangerous place. Matter of fact, Pastor Mike was telling me that he studied it out a little bit further, and it gives some kind of a word picture of be like a person walking barefoot in a field of thorns. How carefully would you walk? I mean, you'd be very careful. But see, I don't think we're careful enough sometimes. The Bible says the devil roams about like a lion, roaring in fierce hunger, seeking someone whom he may devour. He can't devour just anybody he wants to, but sleepy Christians, people that aren't being careful about how they live. Let me give you an example. How many of you have been offended in the past 7 days? Okay, that was a thorn. And if you would have been living carefully enough, you would have thought, I know what that is. And I'm not stepping on that. Not again. Been there, done that. See, so many things that happen to us are the devil trying to steal from us. Whether he's trying to steal a moment or an hour or a day or our life or our joy or our peace, he roams about like a lion, roaring in fierce hunger, seeking someone whom he may devour, whom resists steadfast in the faith. We need to live more carefully. Look carefully then how you walk. Live purposefully and worthily and accurately. Not as the unwise and the witless, but as wise, sensible, intelligent people. And now I love this. Making the very most of the time, buying up each opportunity because the days are evil. You know, don't ever let the miracle of the moment pass you by. Be the kind of person who's watching to see how God wants to use you and watching to see what God wants to do. And even if it's giving somebody what to you could be just a little tiny compliment to them, it could be a life-changing thing or it could change their day around. Let's don't let opportunities pass us by to be used by God. And let's don't let opportunities pass us by to be obedient to God. Let's don't be the kind of people that God's got to deal with us 3 weeks before we finally get around to doing what God tells us to do. Amen? We're going to talk some in the next three sessions about waste. And we're going to talk a lot about time. You see, every day that goes by in your life is one you're not ever going to get back. And so we can either waste our time or we can invest our time. Resting is not wasting your time. We need to do that. Having fun is not wasting your time. We need to do that. But do you know every hour that you spend angry is a total waste of time? Every 15 minutes that you spend in self-pity is a waste of time. Every 10 minutes that you spend worried, nothing's ever accomplished through worry. It makes nothing better. Being mad at people don't make them change. Half the time, they're out having a good time and couldn't even care less that you're mad. The devil roams about like a lion roaring in fierce hunger, seeking whom he may devour. We need to live like wise, intelligent people, not as the witless people who don't know what they're doing. We need to learn the word and then pray. I don't care if we have to pray 100 times a day. God, help me do what you tell me to do in this word. Help me stop living like a sleepy Christian that's got a blindfold on, walking around out in the world, not paying any attention to the attacks of the enemy. How many of you believe tonight with me that if you lived a little more carefully and opened your eyes just a little bit wider, that you could save yourself a lot of trouble, probably daily, in your life? So that's kind of what this is going to be all about. We're going to be smarter when this is over. Therefore, verse 17, do not be vague and thoughtless and foolish, but understand and firmly grasp what the will of the Lord is. Now, here we come down to it. Probably 50, 60% of the church, maybe more, would say, well, that's my problem. I just don't know what God's will is. I'm just waiting. See, there we have it. Come on, I don't even need to go any further for some of you. I'm just waiting to see what God wants me to do. Come on. If I could just hear from God. Well, you know what? God can't drive a parked car. Maybe you just need to start going in some direction. You know, waiting on God is not a ministry. Now, the Bible talks about waiting on God, but it's not the kind of waiting that we do. It's not like waiting, doing nothing to see if God ever wants you to do anything. You know, when I first felt the call of God on my life, I mean, I did anything that was available to do at my church. And a lot of it, I wasn't right for me. I wasn't anointed for it. One of the things I did was I went out with a group of people and passed out gospel tracts on the streets of St. Louis, and I hated it. Hated it. I am not a street preacher. I mean, I didn't like it. And then I tried working in the nursery at church, and that only lasted a week, and me and the kids knew that weren't right. I tried the helps ministry, and I'm sorry, but that's not me either. I want to be helped. You know what? I'm a leader. I was born to teach. And when I started opening my mouth and doing that, now that worked. That worked. And see, you got to start moving and doing something till you find what fits. And sometimes at different times in your life, maybe something you've been doing for a long time doesn't seem to be fitting right anymore. You know what? I made a decision this past year. When I say I'm not going to be married to anything but Dave, I mean, we get married to our plan. Come on. Well, that's the way I've always done it, so that's the way I've got to do it. And especially when you're in ministry and you've been in a ministry for a long time, you got this system and you're working your system and you're doing what you do. And, you know, you can get married to your plans and not even hear what God's trying to say to you. You know, God, listen to me. God doesn't care how long you've been doing something the same way. If he wants to change it, what you've been doing won't work anymore. Amen. Life would be so exciting if we would really learn how to follow the leadership and the guidance of the Holy Spirit instead of worshiping our plan and sitting around waiting somewhere for God to show us what we need to do. God will show you, but you got to be ready to move when he says move. Now, I want to talk to you for a few minutes about God's will and man's will. God has a will for each of us, something that he has preordained for us to do. But the fact that he's preordained it doesn't mean that it's going to automatically happen. Sometime over the next three sessions, we're going to look at a scripture that talks about how God has laid out a good plan, predestined and predetermined, a good plan for every one of our lives. That includes you. A good plan, not a mediocre plan, not a halfway plan, a good plan. And it says, he's laid it out that we might walk in it, that you might walk in it. See, God says, this is what I've determined. Now, do you want it? I love what he told Joshua. Every place on which the sole of your foot shall tread, that have I already given unto you. God's already got all kinds of stuff prepared for you, but now you've got to start finding out what it is and moving into it. And let me tell you something. When you start doing the will of God, everybody you know may not clap and cheer. Now, whoever needed that can just have that.
8: God created us to do great things, but it won't happen by just wishing. We must be willing to do the necessary work. We need to set a goal, develop a plan, and move with purpose. If we do our part, God will always be faithful to do his part. God knows what we need and is aware of our heart's desires, and he will grant them if we seek him first.
7: struggled to discover God's plan for your life. Maybe you've tried and tried to hear God's voice, but nothing seems to change. If that sounds familiar, I've got some good news. 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

Welcome to Hope with God. I'm Andrew Palau. Jesus. Whether you're a believer or an atheist or somewhere in between, the name Jesus probably affects you in some way. For me, it is a name I love because he is my Savior and my Lord. The Bible tells us that it is a name that is above every other name. Jesus stands alone in glory and power. There's a worship song, Beautiful Name, which says, "Yours is the kingdom, yours is the glory, yours is the name above all names." What a powerful name it is. The name of Jesus Christ, my King. Wow. The amazing thing is that this mighty Lord loves you. He gave his life, dying on a cross, to make a way for you to be reconciled to God. Won't you receive his gift of salvation today? This is Andrew Palau.

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2: In this bulletin, DNA samples requested as rescue and recovery efforts continue in Nepal, and in AFL, the qualifying finals in the West tonight. With more, I'm Tracy Weir. The relatives of Australians who've travelled to Nepal searching for their missing loved ones are now providing DNA samples at a local hospital. Nelson Scott has this exclusive from Kathmandu.
3: Hundreds of unidentified bodies have now been recovered, more than a week after flash flooding devastated the Nepal-Tibet border. The mudslides have severely damaged the remains of many victims, making visual identification impossible. Authorities here are now urging the relatives of those missing to provide DNA samples to help bring their loved ones home. A collection point has been set up at Kathmandu Police Hospital, where more than 700 people have already given blood. Among them is the relative of one Australian, with more expected over the coming days. Families still in Australia are also being asked to send DNA samples to the region.
2: Nelson Scott. Former Victorian Premier Jacinta Allen's seat of Bendigo East is expected to go to One Nation in the November state election. A cattle farmer with no political experience is in the box seat to claim the former Premier's seat. Despite Cheryl Hawkins' popularity in the area, some political experts are expecting a close race with the Nationals, ending Labor's long-running stronghold. The high cost of living is taking a toll on the retirement confidence of Australians. A study by AMP claims 3 in 5 people are concerned their savings will run dry. AMP Director of Growth and Customer Solutions, Julie Slapp, says women are less confident than men.
4: Women all round actually have a lower confidence from a financial literacy perspective about how they approach retirement. That is particularly pronounced when it comes to divorce and having children. So that gender gap, it really emerges.
2: More than 2,000 people took part in the survey. Christian commentator Stephen McAlpine is warning Christians to pray before being swayed to vote for any major party which doesn't have a biblical worldview. He was responding to speculation that One Nation is actively trying to woo the Christian vote. The former pastor gave this advice on Vision Radio.
5: Christians need to be wise when they go into these situations. No political party will offer you utopia. And if it does, the body count to get there might just be a bit higher than we should be willing to pay. You can't change people's minds unless their hearts have been changed. And I think Christians need to remember that. Politics will only take you so far. It can provide you some air cover, but it will not change people's hearts. Only Jesus can do that.
2: Mr. McAlpine believes Christians are fleeing the coalition because they no longer know what it stands for. Iran's foreign ministry spokesman has described the ongoing conflict as an unlawful war of choice. 4 people, including a child, were reportedly killed at a wedding celebration in southern Iran when shrapnel from a US missile struck a house. Iran has launched missile and drone attacks at US targets across the Middle East in response. To sport in AFL, Jack Ginnivan will return for the Hawks qualifying final against the Dockers tonight. Fremantle also bringing in 5 players, including Jai Amis and Murphy Reid. In the NRL, Panthers co-captain Isaiah Yeo is being backed to make a successful comeback from a serious pec injury. He's been named in Penrith's squad to play the West Tigers on Sunday. Forward Lindsay Smith says Yeo never ceases to amaze.
6: If anyone can do it, he can, I guess. He's ticks every single box every single week that he plays, and he's one of the most diligent people I know. And yeah, I guess that just shows to the character of him that he's even attempting to do it.
2: The Panthers co-captain is a free agent on November 1, but appears set on staying put. That's the latest Vision National News. I'm Tracy Weir.
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7: And a very good morning to you. Rema Brekkie, it is your Thankfulness Thursday morning. It's 7:03. Currently sitting on that 17-degree mark, heading for a warm 27 degrees around the coast, a mostly sunny one on the way. You will have some nor'westers out there out to around 35 k's, turning more westerly around lunchtime, then easing off later this afternoon. The UV index remaining at a high level. A relative humidity currently sitting on 64%. And the winds from the east nor'east gusting up to around 14 kilometres per hour. If you're out and about on the roads at the moment, no problems out there for your north or your southbound commute. Looking good around the coast roads as well. or you may just send us our flowing nice and smoothly. 131700 is the number to call, or you can jump onto the Live Traffic New South Wales app.
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0: It's Rima Bricky on your Thankfulness Thursday morning. That's Joel Vaughan there with Testify at 7:05 after 7. Good to have you on board. Mick Wright with you through until 9. Hope you can stick around. Got a good one coming up for you guys today, playing all the latest and the greatest in Christian music. We'll check out those traffic and weather conditions as well. As the morning unfolds, we'll have a look at what happened on this day in Christian history for the third day of September. And if you're having a birthday today, very happy birthday to you from everybody here at the station. We've got Jobline coming up. Our great friend Bernie Diamond joining us a little bit later on. Speaking of great friends, we've got one of our best in the studio with us this morning. From around 8:05 a.m, we'll be talking to the lovely Kylie McGillivray with our MAF update. So make sure you stay tuned in for that one. We'll continue our spotlight look at Asthma Week and Adult Learners Week this week. Both of those events going right up until the 7th. We've got our Gosford Regional Library birthday celebrations happening as well. We'll let you know some of the details about that one. You can pop along and check it out. And a whole lot more, so make sure you stick around. This is Rima Brecky. It is your Thankfulness Thursday morning.
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It's Rima Brecky on your Thankfulness Thursday morning. Seth Schleeder there with Benjamin Hastings already on the way. And, of course, Jamie McDonald, Lauren Daigle together. Great track too. Desperate, 17 and a half after 7. 20 degrees out there at the moment. 27 the expected max for today. And a mostly sunny one on the way, according to the Bureau. So that will be a good one. That UV index will be on the high side. So if you do plan to get out and get some rays on the flesh, just make sure you just do it safely. It's probably the best idea I can give you this morning. Hey, we'll check out what happened on this day in Christian history. It is the third day of September, going back to the year 590 AD, sees the consecration of Pope Gregory I, also known as Pope Gregory the Great. On this day in 1658, sees the death of Oliver Cromwell, the Lord Protector of England. He was a Puritan and made a strong profession of faith early in his life. Also on this day back in 1905, sees the conversion of Bentley de Forest Ackley, who was a former alcoholic who will write almost 4,000 hymns and become Billy Sunday's organist and secretary. And among his hymns is I Would Be Like Jesus. Also on this day in 1924, Isabel Kuhn enrolls in the Moody Bible Institute. And she will be known for her mission work in Southeast Asia and for her inspirational books. And on this day in 1985, KGB agents arrest Vasily Bayechko of the Good Samaritan Mission, which both then and later did an enormous work in Ukraine and the former USSR. They actually place him in cells with some really hardened criminals, and then he ends up leading entire groups of people to Jesus. So you can always make a good situation out of a bad one in Jesus, that is for sure. It's 19 and a half minutes after 7. He's the guy from Young and Free, Face to Face. It's Rima Brecky on your Thursday morning.

0: It's Rima Brecky on your Thankfulness Thursday morning. Local girl, Darlene, check there. God is here. And Sarah Reeves, Jealousy. Make sure you stick around. Plenty of great things still to come on the show this morning. Speaking of which, we've got the 7:30 news coming up next.
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4: In stories making news, rescue teams are racing to reach dozens of workers believed to be trapped inside hydropower tunnels in Nepal's mountains, offering one last hope of finding survivors a week on from the Himalayan flood, which killed more than 1,200 people. A controversial gas pipeline is a step closer after government streamlined assessments and approvals for a proposed $3 billion project. The Queensland government has taken steps to pave the way for the North to East Australia pipeline stage, which is set to carry gas from the Northern Territory's Beetaloo Basin. Some analysts say the Reserve Bank Board has little choice but to raise interest rates when it meets later this month. New data shows the pace of Australia's economic growth is slowing. To sport, and in tennis at the US Open, Taylor Preston's adventure has ended abruptly in the second round. The first Aussie through to round two was the first to exit, following a 6-1, 6-1 loss to American Taylor Townsend. That's the news and sport headlines. More details soon.
3: Rima Central Coast weather update.
0: And a very good morning to you, Rima Brecky, on your Thursday morning. 21 degrees out there currently, 27 the expected max for today. Should be a mostly sunny one. You will have some nor'westers to around 35 k's, tending more westerly around lunchtime, easing off later this afternoon, and the UV index remaining at a high level. If you're out and about on the M1 this morning, no problems out there for your north or your southbound commute. Looking good around the coast roads as well. All your major centres are flowing fairly smoothly at the moment. Got the signs of some southbound traffic starting to build up a little bit on the Pacific Highway up there around Wyong. That is heading towards the train station there at the moment. So keep an eye out for that one. And just some earlier signs of southbound traffic as well on the entrance road, mainly around Batow Bay Road and, of course, down around Forrester's Beach there. That's probably heading around Crystal Street at the moment. 131-700 is the number to call, or you can jump onto the Live Traffic New South Wales app.
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0: It's Rima Brekkie on your Thankfulness Thursday morning. John Reddick's No Fear, 22 minutes out from 8. Good to have your company. Mick Wright with you through until 9. If you're out and about on the roads at the moment, 131700 is the number to call, or you can jump onto that Live Traffic New South Wales app. Currently sitting on that 22-degree mark. It is rising steadily this morning. Really balmy old one out there at the moment. 27 the expected max for today. A fine and sunny one on the way as well. Now, don't forget, of course, that the Etalong Baptist Church Spring Fair happening this coming Saturday, the 5th of September, kicks off around 9 a.m. through to about 1 p.m. It's down there at 8 Barrenjoey Road. You've got cakes, coffee, Devonshire teas. There'll be sausage sizzles. There'll be also homemade cakes, jams, preserves, ice creams. I mean, you've got crafts. You've got plants. There's pre-loved clothing, toys, DVDs, bric-a-brac, and a whole lot more. A bunch of stalls will be down there. And, of course, we'll have the team from Rima CC. We'll be broadcasting live on the day down that way and grabbing some people and doing some live-to-air broadcasting, some interviews and a whole lot of other things. So if you're happening to get down that way, make sure you get over, say g'day to the team and let them know how much you appreciate the work that they do down there. Again, that is the Etalong Baptist Church Big Spring Fair happening this coming Saturday the 5th from 9 a.m. through to 1 p.m. down there at 8 Barrenjoey Road at Etalong. It will be a great day for sure. Stay with us. More music on the way right after this.
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0: Rima Brecky on your Thankfulness Thursday morning. That's Blanca. They were Different Drum and for King and Country and Miracle. New one on the playlist there. It's 14 minutes out from 8. Stay with us. 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

Pennsylvania. She kinda caught my soul, which had me a little more open to close. 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But you hit the mark.

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0: It's Rima Brekkie on your thankfulness Thursday morning elevation worship there with Brandon Lake. I know a name and Toby Mac's love broke through. It's 4.5 minutes out from the top of the hour. Good to have you company on this thankfulness Thursday morning. Mick Wright with you through until 9. Hey, it is that time of the week where we get to practice the art of Thanksgiving. It is, I think it's a super important thing to do. It's something I do pretty much every day. Just thank God for different things that he has done in my life and even in the lives of my family and friends. Even those times when you're really not sort of noticing anything majorly happening around the place, there are so many things that he has done below the surface that we sometimes don't even comprehend. But it is a good thing to be able to do, get that into practice. Hey, if you're out and about on the roads at the moment, 131-700 is the number to call, or you can jump onto that Live Traffic New South Wales app to get a bit of a heads up about what's happening out there. Now, look, if you're down there on the M1 at the moment, it looks like you're going to have a little bit of an interruption down there. You've got a two-car crash at Cowan. Now, that is just past the Pacific Highway overpass. You've got one of three southbound lanes closed, which is lane 3. Transport for New South Wales is on scene down there, so be prepared to merge and exercise caution in the area. You can expect some delays as well. It looks like you've got a little bit of traffic starting to back up behind that one at the moment, probably about a half a K or so thereabouts. But unfortunately, yeah, look, it's that time of the morning too, that the traffic does start to build up down that way heading off towards Sydney. So again, be mindful of that one. It is starting to get on the go slow down there again. A two-car crash at Cowan on the M1 just past the Pacific Highway overpass. You've got one lane closed down that way from three lanes. That is lane 3. 131-700 is the number to call, or you can jump onto that Live Traffic New South Wales if you want to check that one out a little bit further. It's Hannah Kerr, Warrior, as we head on up towards the 8 o'clock news.
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3: In this bulletin, proposed private health insurance rebate under scrutiny and families left devastated in Nepal. With more, I'm Tracy Weir. Proposed cuts to a rebate affecting millions of older Australians will go under the microscope today. There's a public hearing into a bill that will reduce the private health insurance rebate for those over 65. Shadow Health Minister Anne Rustin says the cut can't be allowed.
4: 3.2 million older Australians will pay more as a result of this measure, and around 1.2 million of these people are aged pensioners, which the government didn't even bother to model.
3: There are concerns the move would drive older people out of private health cover and increase strain on the public system. The Prime Minister has lashed out at critics of Australian-organised climate events next month. Anthony Albanese says the criticism over the fact only five leaders from outside the Pacific have so far confirmed their attendance is disrespectful to regional leaders. Shadow Energy Minister Dan Tehan says Mr Albanese's response is telling.
5: How is this value for money for the taxpayer? No wonder the PM got so crotchety yesterday when he was asked about it, because he knows the whole thing is a schmozzle.
3: The government has spent more than $20 million on the conference. The Australian Christian Lobby has expressed deep sadness for South Australian children after the state's upper house voted down a bill to ban puberty blockers. South Australian One Nation leader Corey Bernardi's bill sought to prohibit the prescription of puberty blockers and cross-sex hormones to children with gender dysphoria. It was defeated by 11 votes to 8. ACL State Director Ashlyn Weiss says it's particularly disappointing that the Labor government refused a conscience vote on the bill. A Royal Australian Air Force Globemaster will take to the skies of Brisbane today for a rehearsal flight ahead of Saturday's River Fire. The aircraft will fly over the city around 12:30, with the Super Hornets to conduct their practice flight at the same time tomorrow. Loved ones of Australians missing in Nepal are stepping up their desperate search for answers a week on from the flooding disaster. More than 1,200 people have died and thousands remain unaccounted for. This local woman has lost 17 relatives in the disaster and has told CNN she is trying to stay strong for her surviving brother.
6: I have one small brother. I have to take care of him. Now I am the mother for him, so I have to be strong. When I cry, you will also cry.
3: Rescue efforts have been focused on hydropower tunnels, where there remains some hope survivors are trapped in ventilated tunnels. A grandparent's warmth may be the strongest predictor of faith being passed down the generations. US sociologist Vern Bengston followed 350 families over five decades. His key finding on religious transmission was that it relied on the emotional warmth of grandparents. The study found that closeness of relationships was a better indicator of faith being carried forward than church attendance. It also revealed faithful, engaged grandparents bridged the gap when a parent was absent or disengaged. Persecution against Christians in Sri Lanka is increasingly coming from Hindu nationalist movements among the Tamil population in the north and the east of the island nation, who are being supported by Indian-based Hindu groups. Previously, Sri Lankan Christians had only been targeted by Buddhist nationalists. Turning to sport and in the tennis, Aussies Tristan Schoolkate and Dane Sweeney are through to the second round at the US Open. Daria Kasatkina is out of the tournament after her first round loss. And India will host the ICC's Women's Championship Trophy in 2027, featuring Australia, England, New Zealand, South Africa and Sri Lanka. That's the latest Vision National News. I'm Tracy Weir.
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7: And a very good morning to you, Rima Brecky. It is your thankfulness Thursday morning, 5 minutes after 8, currently sitting on that 22-degree mark. 27, the expected max for today. A lovely warm day for sure. Should be mostly sunny. We'll have some nor'westers to around 35 k's. That'll be shifting more to a westerly direction around lunchtime and then easing off later this afternoon. The UV index remaining at a high level. If you're out and about on the roads at the moment, now you've still got that that crash down there I think it's down around Cowan at the moment. And again, two cars have come to grief down there by the looks of things. It's just past the Pacific Highway overpass. You've got one of three southbound lanes closed. That is lane one. Transport for New South Wales is on scene down that way. So just make sure you get prepared to merge. Exercise plenty of caution. You can expect some slight delays at the moment. Now, there is a traffic camera down that way at the moment looking south towards Sydney at Brooklyn. And you do have quite a bit of traffic packed up behind that one. So, again, if you're in that area, just be very, very careful heading through there this morning. It is that time of the morning. Those school zones are in force at the moment until 9:30. 40 k's an hour is the speed limit, so please make sure you slow it down there and do the right thing. Southbound traffic on the Pacific Highway this morning from around Cutler Drive on the way to the train station up there around Wyong. You've got northbound traffic between those Reliance Drive roundabouts as well up there around Tuggerah. And, of course, westbound traffic coming out of Killarney Vale through Tumbiumbi this morning, probably heaviest around that Tumbi Road intersection. You've got plenty of southbound traffic heading through Foresters Beach as well this morning. That's pretty well coming from around Cresthaven Avenue up there at Baddow Bay, all the way through to the bottom end of Tumbi Road. You've got westbound traffic around Erina from Old Tuggerah Beach Road through to the Big Light Sarah Barralong Road and Cherrigal Drive. Traffic in all directions as well around the West Gosford Lights. You've got southbound traffic on the Pacific Highway this morning there from around Niagara Park. And that's Newling Street all the way down to the Mans Road overpass there at Narara. And if you are heading through Gosford City, just that sort of north and south end of Mann Street, mainly around Etna Street and Donison Street. A little bit of a flow on through both of those areas at the moment. Point Clare, you do have some northbound traffic there on Brisbane Water Drive, mainly from around the train station there through to around Girralong Avenue. No problems down around the peninsula this morning. It's looking good down there. You do have a little bit of lights northbound traffic this morning on Davistown Road from around Elvis Avenue up towards Avoca Drive. But that's probably it. Actually, pretty busy through Pickett's Valley as well. Eastbound traffic there on the scenic highway there. Now, that traffic is pretty well back to around Avoca Drive roundabout at the moment, going all the way through to the bottom end of Charles K Drive there up on the hill. So keep an eye for that one. It is a bit of a go slow through there. 131 700 is the number to call, or you can jump onto the Live Traffic New South Wales app.
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0: dancing in the rain. It's Rima Brecky on your Thankfulness Thursday morning. Christian music legend there, Michael W. Smith, Your Love is a Flood. It's Rima Brecky. Good to have your company, Mick Wright, in the chair with you through until 9. And, of course, if you are out and about on the roads at the moment, don't forget those school zones. They are now in force until 9:30. 40 k's an hour is the speed limit, 12 and a half minutes after 8. And being the very first Thursday of the month, we can't believe a month has rolled around already, but it is time for our MAF update this morning with our great friend Kylie McGillivray joining us live in the studio. How are you, Kylie?
1: Oh, good morning, Mick. Yeah, I'm good. It's so nice to see the weather start to warm up, isn't it?
0: Yeah, I know. One thing I know about you, you're not really a cold weather person, are you?
1: No, more than happy to say goodbye to winter, which we have done apparently, so that's cool.
0: I tell you what, we've pretty well done it in style so far this week. I mean, you know, between now and sort of November, you know, over the next month of October, you do have that sort of return every now and then of the colder weather that takes everybody by surprise. They sort of pull the woolies out again for a little period of time, but I think it's going to be a warmer one this year already, I think. The spring and in particular summer, I think it's going to be a very, very warm summer on the way.
1: Sounds good to me.
0: Yeah. Look, we've got plenty of things to get through this morning with MAF. And the first thing we want to, first taxi off the rank we want to look at this morning is a wonderful thing called Mercy Ships. Now, look, I've known people who have served on Mercy Ships, friends of mine. They absolutely loved it, and you guys also have some word dealings with those guys.
1: Yeah, we partner with Mercy Ships, which is amazing, and I've got a friend too that served as an occupational therapist for a time on Mercy Ships as well. So they do amazing work, which is really exciting. And two twin boys were actually able to receive some amazing treatment so that they could have a much better quality of life. So these two boys were called Genova Knott and Genova Knott, and they were born with bow legs, and they were increasingly finding it difficult to walk, and yet they lived in a remote village in Madagascar where there was no healthcare or any specialist that could help them. But thanks to our partnership with MAF and our partnership with Mercy Ships, we were able to fly them to the African Mercy Hospital ship, which is really cool, and they're able to receive the life-giving treatment that they needed so that they can run around like boys love to do. So that's a really cool story. On that particular flight, it wasn't just the twin boys, but it was also some elderly patients that were able to have cataract surgery because of the flight and because of what they do on these amazing ships. So it's a very cool partnership to have.
0: Yeah, isn't it incredible that, you know, these days you can just have those type of ships like Mercy Ships, literally floating hospitals.
1: I know.
0: Out there on the ocean. And then they just go all over the earth helping people out in just some of the most remote locations. And even, you know, a lot of those inland sort of landlocked countries, particularly around Africa and places like that, where they need to get them to a hospital. But then MAF comes along with a plane.
1: Yeah, and we're able to get them.
0: Picks them up and flies them out to a nearest port. They can get them onto the ship. It is absolutely amazing.
1: And my understanding is people all over the world volunteer to give their time and services to be on these ships for a particular time, which is just amazing, isn't it?
0: Yeah, 100%. I mean, look, if you're ever thinking about Mercy Ships, do a quick Google search, check it out. You know, there might be some health professionals out there listening in this morning thinking about maybe doing serving for a short amount of time. Go for it.
1: Yeah, for sure.
0: You know, we've got one life pretty much on this earth. And
1: very rewarding.
0: Absolutely, absolutely. Now, of course, being September already, you know, we were just talking off air, Kylie and I were talking off air there before how, you know, the year is already flying past at a rate of knots, and before you know it, Christmas will be here.
1: I know.
0: I don't even want to count the number of weeks because that's scary in itself. But Operation Christmas Child coming up as well.
1: I know. Well, this is actually a story of Christmas in July. So our MAF pilot, Zachary, had the pleasure of delivering in Christmas boxes to children in Labakan in Lesotho, which is pretty amazing. If you actually go to our Instagram, July 1, you will see the amazing, can you imagine being the pilot that day, showing up with a whole plane full of shoeboxes, full of toys and supplies and just are really just wanting to, people all around the world just wanting to share the good news of Jesus. They've gone and they've filled up their boxes, they've sent them off, and he got to deliver them. What a great flight, hey?
0: Yeah, absolutely. You want to talk about Santa and his sleigh, but I mean MAF and the planes coming in, loaded up with Christmas presents.
1: True
0: awesome.
1: Story happen in real life. And again, that's that this concept of people all around the world filling up these boxes and being able to deliver them to these children. And often, obviously, I don't know if you've done them before, but I know my kids have. And, you send them in, you never know where they're going to go. And, we were able to deliver them into Lesotho, which is amazing.
0: I mean, one of the things we do every year here at REMA is, of course, to get on board and do the the Samaritan's Purse, I think it is. With the Christmas boxes. So
1: yeah, I saw them on the way in. And I'm like, that's what got delivered. How cool is that?
0: Yeah, look, we've already got the flags and the stand up out there, so that will be the next big thing, I guess, that will be really cranking on. So, and that's amazing. I mean, one of the first times I actually remember working here, and I think there was a young lady here on the Central Coast, ended up buying 100 of them.
1: No way.
0: Filled them all up and bought 99 of them in.
1: That is amazing.
0: And only because I think one got wrecked somehow. I'm not sure what happened there. It got destroyed somehow in transit.
1: Maybe the
0: 99. And she was just a teenager, this one. So I was blown away.
1: That is amazing.
0: Yeah,
1: well, these kids' faces, they're just delightful. It's so exciting to see all that they were looking through in their boxes. So
0: yeah,
1: praise God.
0: And look, again, with the planes being up in the air, you know, there is there are just literal miracles happening all the time with MAF. And another one of these is Daniel. Young guy.
1: This is an amazing story. It's a two-part story. So sadly, Daniel, at 2 years old, suffered severe burns after falling into a cooking fire in his family home in South Sudan. And there's very little medical care available. In fact, he was gravely ill and they were concerned that they would lose him. Now, at the same time, so mum is dealing with this complete tragedy with very little medical support. Daniel's father was thousands of kilometres away in the UK, sharing about life in Sudan. And during a break in the speaking engagement, Reverend Canon Peter Marshall simply asked him, "How was your family?" And Daniel's father was actually able to share this great tragedy that had happened in his family home in South Sudan. Thankfully, Reverend Marshall knew about the work of MAF, contacted MAF and set in motion an emergency medevac, flew Daniel and his mother to Uganda for specialist treatment. Daniel survived. And now today, 20 years later, Daniel is now pursuing his dream of becoming a lawyer, so that he can speak up for those of themselves that don't have a voice and help them with a brighter future. Isn't that an amazing story?
0: Incredible. Incredible. Look, this is one of the great things about MAF because, you know, you don't often, I mean, we often hear about all of the really bad things that are happening around the place and I think you need to be made aware of those things, obviously. But when MAF gets in there and starts to do their work, you're able to hear the stories later on down the track as well.
1: It's unbelievable.
0: And just the redemption that happens in people's lives is so, I mean, it really is miraculous when you think about it.
1: And Daniel's desire to pay it forward and even just, like, it looked hopeless. And yet, Dad in the UK, can you imagine how he felt? And yet, that's where the answer was. God was working. It's even though we don't see a way forward sometimes, God's still working. And I just love that story. It's a story of hope and, yeah.
0: Absolutely. We're joined by our great friend Kylie McGillivray this morning with our MAF update for the month. We'll take a short break. We'll be back right after this.
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0: Playing all the latest and the greatest in Christian music there, Jordan Feliz and Changed. It's 25 and a half minutes after 8. We are joined by our great friend Kylie McGillivray from Mission Aviation Fellowship. She's in with our MAF update and already covering some great stories on the work that that MAF does right across the globe. And look, continuing on this morning as well, Father's Day's coming up pretty soon, isn't it?
1: It is. It's this Sunday. So if anyone has forgotten, you still have time to get something for your father at Father's Day. And we have our Fuel for Father's Day campaign, which we run every year, that and all donations go to fueling our flights, to helping people like Daniel, the twin boys we talked about this morning as well. And so you can go to our website, maf.org.au. And there's lots of different opportunities to donate. There's a $10 kids card you can colour in for dad. You can print it out and do that. There's a jerry can card. There's an in loving memory card, a $50 one there. And this year we have our 75 years and edition for PNG. We've been now operating in PNG for 75 years, which is amazing. That's $100 jerry can. In fact, we do lots of medivacs in PNG, around 300 a year. So, yeah, if you want to donate and help fuel our flights, we'd love to hear from you. Just go to maf.org.au, follow the prompts, and you can donate there.
0: Awesome. And, of course, looky, I mean, MAF, I think it was this year is the 80th anniversary, last year.
1: Gosh, yeah.
0: It's hard to believe it.
1: I know.
0: The time goes. It's amazing. That, 81 years going, but 75 years now in PNG.
1: Yeah.
0: Which is just amazing because it is some of the most rugged wilderness you'll ever see.
1: Oh, the mountains are huge. Apparently they're 2 to 3 times higher than the Blue Mountains. And I've spoken to pilots who fly there and they literally are flying up to get over the mountains. Like it's, if you like adrenaline and you're a pilot and you love Jesus, that's the job for you.
0: That's the place. What a great advertisement for our MAF pilots this morning. Maybe you are one of those people out there who are thinking you would love to, you know, sow your life into an organization like MAF. They do, like I said, incredible work all over the world and particularly in PNG. Would you say that PNG is probably, more of the work happens in PNG as opposed to maybe Africa and other places like that?
1: I know it's one of our biggest programs for sure. We do a lot of work and they really are so thankful for what we do there and really appreciative. I mean, we've had stories of local village people building airstrips for 10 plus years just so an MAF plane can land, bring hope, help and healing. And, yeah, so they have access to the good news of Jesus and to health and medical care.
0: Yep, absolutely. And, look, there was one other thing I wanted to finish on this morning and I can't – it's just completely flown my mind now.
1: It's our mission trip to Arnhem Land.
0: That's right, of course.
1: Yeah,
0: of course.
1: Just in July. It's been a year or so in the making. We partnered with Hillsong Southwest. So Amelia, one of the campus pastors there, and Nat and Josh, some of the young youth leaders there, we went, Andy and I took them over to Arnhem Land. So we landed in, we first went to Darwin, Hillsong that first night, which was amazing. Had a great time there. And then we flew into Gove. The first thing, our first challenge of the trip was that the turnstile that does your bags, well, it stops and we've got no bags. None. We've got our carry-on and that is it. Apparently they decided they'd take them off at the airport and they'd send it to us in a few days' time.
0: Wow. Well, it's not just overseas when you go over there and you have some sort of a mess up with your luggage. That absolutely happens here in Australia too at times.
1: So there's lots of photos for the first few days wearing the same clothes, but we did get some help from the Arnhem Land team in that space. But we had a great trip. We flew out to Elko Island the next day.
0: Awesome.
1: And we're able to experience the cultural differences and work with the Yolngu people there, which was amazing. The kids are blown away by that. And we're up to fellowship, sing songs, did some fishing, a fire on the beach, just, you know, how it used to be years and years ago. So it was a great opportunity. We also had the opportunity to run a kids club for the mission kids who are far away. The MAF mission kids are far away from aunties and uncles, grandparents. And we're able to really see them and yeah, do lots of fun games for a few days, and they loved that, and that was a great hit. So it was a really successful trip, and we were just so thankful to see God work and his hand at work, and to expose the younger generation to mission and what it looks like out on the field.
0: Yep, amazing. Kylie, as always, it's so great having you in the studios, having a bit of a chat to us about the wonderful work that MAF does. And, of course, if people want to, again, get on board, maybe even even give to MAF, because you can do that.
1: Absolutely.
0: Donations are all tax deductible, pretty much over $2, I think, everybody.
1: Yeah, and there's lots of different projects you can give to.
0: Exactly right. So many great things that they are doing, not just here in Australia, but in PNG and in many different countries around the world. maf.org.au is the website you can go to. That is maf.org.au. Looking forward to seeing you next month.
1: Yeah, it will be October.
0: It's going to roll around before you know it. We'll be sitting here thinking, oh, my gosh, what happened? Is it already a month? That's crazy. Stay with us. This is Rima Brecky. It is your Thankfulness Thursday morning. We get the 8:30 news coming up next.
2: Words of life and love from the Father to you, his child.
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5: In stories making news, Australia's economy has grown faster than expected, raising the prospect of an interest rate hike as soon as this month. Latest data shows the economy grew 2.1% over the year to June. Telstra has been fined $277,000 for security failures. An investigation found the telco failed to do proper ID checks in 15 mobile SIM swaps. A report has found a third of school learning time is lost to student misbehaviour. More than half of 300 teachers surveyed say students talk when they shouldn't in most lessons. Relatives of Australians missing following the Nepal floods are now providing authorities with DNA samples. Genetic profiling is now the most reliable way for officials to identify victims. Sport to the AFL, and Jack Ginnivan is back for the Hawks from injury in tonight's qualifying final against Fremantle. The Dockers have recalled four key players, including young gun Murphy Reid. That's the news and sport headlines. More details soon.
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0: And a very good morning to you. Rima Brecky, it is your Thankfulness Thursday morning. 24 degrees on the way to an expected max of around 27. Should be a mostly fine and sunny one. You'll have some nor'westers to around 30 k's out there, around 35 k mark. They'll be switching more of a westerly direction around lunchtime, easing off later this afternoon. And that UV index out there will be high. So if you do plan to get out and get some of the sun on the skin today, just make sure you do it safely. Now, that earlier car crash down there on the M1, that two-car accident down there at Cowan, it looks like the site has been cleared, which is great news. And again, you do still have a little bit of flow-on traffic through there, particularly all the way back over towards the Hawkesbury River Bridge there at Moonee Moonee. Still quite long lines of traffic, but it is flowing, so that is great news. And again, if you are heading down that way this morning, just give yourself a little bit of extra travel time, because, again, traffic's still trying to clear itself through that earlier accident site there. Around the coast roads at the moment, those school zones are still in force until 9:30. 40 k's an hour is the speed limit. All your major centres flowing nice and smoothly at the moment. They're pretty busy as well around the place. You've still got plenty of traffic southbound on the Pacific Highway up there at Wyong. Also northbound traffic around Tuggerah between those Reliance Drive roundabouts. Plenty of traffic still heading through Tumbiambi this morning, mainly around that Tumbi Road intersection. It is very busy through there at the moment. And looks like some of that earlier heavier southbound traffic through Forres has eased off a little. You've still got quite a bit of it, though, from around Forresters Beach Road down past Crystal Street by the looks of things at the moment. Heading westbound through Erina, still pretty busy through there from Old Tuggerah Beach Road through the big lights of Barralong Road and Terrigal Drive. You've got a little bit more heavier eastbound traffic now heading through East Gosford, or westbound traffic heading through East Gosford this morning, particularly around St. Pat's there, and traffic in all directions at the big lights at West Gossie. Still southbound traffic moving through Niagara Park, mainly from around Kent Street down to that Mans Road overpass there at Narara, and just one or two spots around Gosford City. That is Etna Street, Mans Street intersection. If you are heading around Gosford High School at the moment, pretty busy there. You've got northbound traffic on Showground Road from the train station up towards that roundabout. If you are heading down through Point Clair this morning, still like a bit of northbound traffic on Brisbane Water Drive, mainly from around the train station up towards Girralong Avenue. And things have thickened up a little bit down around the peninsula as well.
6: northbound traffic there on Blackwell Road, mainly from around that Memorial Road intersection up towards Victoria Street. And, of course, if you are over on Ocean Beach Road, that's northbound traffic there from Watkin Avenue, pretty much up towards Rawson Road intersection. Around Kincumber this morning, you do have westbound traffic there, but it's probably from around Algona Avenue heading through to Greenpoint Christian College, and still pretty busy on Davistown Road there coming out of Saratoga. Northbound traffic there, mainly from around Malumba Avenue at the moment. And still very busy around Scenic Highway this morning as well through Pickett's Valley. Traffic there pretty much from Avoca Drive roundabout all the way through to that bottom end of Charles K Drive. And from the top end there, if you're heading through towards Terrigal Drive, you've got traffic from there all the way through to Mobbs Road westbound. 131 700 is the number to call, or you can jump onto the Live Traffic New South Wales app.
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0: Yeah, Citizen Way there with Trampolines, Fight My Fight For Me. You're playing all the Christian music that you love right here. Rima Brecky on your Thankfulness Thursday morning. It's 21 and a half, about 20 minutes away from 9. If you're out and about on the roads at the moment, don't forget those school zones out there. They are in force until 9:30, 40 k's an hour is the speed limit. Heading for a top of around 27 degrees today. And don't forget, if you want to get out and get some rays on the skin, that UV index is at a high level. Currently around 24 degrees. Now, of course, we've been continuing our spotlight look at Asthma Week for this first week of September. It actually runs through to the 7th. And, of course, every year, Asthma Week does shine a spotlight on the experiences of more than 2.8 million Aussies living with that condition. And, of course, this year's theme, Shining a Light on Women and Asthma, and it does explore how hormonal changes throughout life can affect asthma and what women need to know to stay in control of their symptoms. And look, if you want to get some more info, there is a great helpline that you can call, 1-800-ASTHMA. That's what it is, 1-800-ASTHMA or 1-800-278-462. That's 1-800-278-462. Alternatively, you can jump onto the website as well. That is asthma.org.au and check that one out. There are so many great resources on there. It is quite a... quite the plethora of great information there. And look, one of the things that we're looking at this morning, of course, look, it is springtime, so that means usually a lot of people out there suffering from things like hay fever and different things like that. All the allergies sort of seem to kick into place, into gear, and some of the causes and the triggers of asthma. And really a trigger is anything that can actually cause you to have asthma symptoms. And that would include trouble breathing, maybe a bit of wheezing and tightness in the chest or coughing. And of course, when you do have asthma, your airways are a lot more sensitive than most people's. They do get a little bit swollen. They can become red and inflamed, and they can actually become a lot more narrow when exposed to some of those triggers. And those triggers, they can come from your environment, maybe lifestyle or the quality of the air that you breathe, cold and flu viruses as well, smoke in different forms. Of course, exercise, allergies to pollen or dust mites are all types of triggers. And again, if it's something to be very, very aware of, just so you can make sure that you can keep on, keep up to date with your treatments and, of course, with the seasonal conditions as well. And again, as I said, one of those big things is hay fever and the pollen in the air. So again, that's one of the things that you probably would be talking to your GP about anyway. Because they will be able to give you all of the information and the proper treatment that you need, of course, to get through this particular season as healthy as you possibly can. So, you know, good old hay fever, also known as allergic rhinitis. That's an allergic reaction to those particles found in the air that you breathe, and they breathe in through your mouth, through your nose, and they can actually worsen or even flare up your asthma and your hay fever symptoms. So I guess the most common allergy for people with asthma and hay fever is those pollens from grasses around the place. You might also have allergies from dust mites, from mold, or even animal dander around the place. So again, if you know, good old hay fever, it's one of those things. You get a bit of an itchy nose or eyes or something like. Could be even a runny or a blocked nose. You might have a lot of sneezing, a lot of throat clearing, coughing to clear the throat, even snoring. You can actually get your snoring going up to new levels with hay fever. Also breathing into your mouth more than through your nose. And it can always feel like you've got a bit of a head cold and things like that. Maybe you're feeling tired with disturbed sleep and a whole lot more. So again, making sure that you do keep in contact with your GP if you do notice some of those symptoms worsening through the springtime. And again, asthma, hay fever, very, very closely linked together. I think it's probably the most common type of allergy that actually overlaps with asthma. So about 80% of people with asthma, they also have hay fever, which you'd probably think, well, that sounds about right. And both are related to, you know, a lot of extra sensitivity in the airways there. So jump onto the website there, asthma.org.au. And again, if you've got more symptoms than usual, get onto your GP ASAP. Stay with us, more music on the way. This is Rima Brecky, and our great friend Bernie Diamond will be joining us shortly.
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0: Playing all the latest and the greatest in Christian music for King and Country there. What Are We Waiting For? And Lindy together with Terry. And that is a great collab for sure. Good song too, and praise you. It's 8 minutes out from nine. Good to have your company on this Thankfulness Thursday morning. Mick Wright with you just up until the top of the hour. Heading for a maximum mix. Then probably around 27 degrees. I mean, I think it was forecast that yesterday and ended up getting into 28 degrees territory. So it could be even warmer today. But currently sitting on that 26-degree mark. We're almost there at that expected max. And if you're going to spend some time out in the sunshine today, that UVNX will be at a high level. Now, big birthday party actually happening this coming weekend. Gosford Regional Library, they are turning one. Can you believe it? And they are going to celebrate in style. You can join the guys there as they celebrate their very first birthday of the new premises there with a special birthday-themed story time, where the kids can meet Parker the Platypus, get a slice of birthday cake and other things like that. That story time is recommended for kiddies aged between 3 to 5 years old. Everybody's welcome. You don't have to book for that one either. And you can get along to that one at Gosford Regional Library, 123A Donison Street at Gosford. And that is between 10 and 11 a.m. On Saturday. So that is part of their big first birthday celebrations. Stay with us, our great friend Bernie Diamond. He's coming up next.
1: Have you noticed how rare it is these days to come across someone who truly listens to you, who really gets you? Conversations too often feel like competitions. Who can speak louder, faster, sharper? But when no one listens, everyone loses. Respect is replaced by noise, dignity by interruption. Hi, I'm Bernie Diamond and welcome again to Fresh. British actor and comedian Rowan Atkinson recently said, "Talking over someone has become alarmingly common, as if silence between words is an invitation to interrupt. In a world where respect seems to dwindle, the act of truly listening is now a rare form of courtesy, yet one of the greatest signs of respect we can offer." The Japanese have a custom they call ma. It's the art of pausing in conversation to digest what the other person said, to think about where they're coming from, to show respect. Jesus modeled this kind of respect. He was never in a rush

0: respect. Christ himself can be heard. That's God's word, fresh for you today.
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0: It's Aisha Woods there with God Forever. Rima Brecky on your Thankfulness Thursday morning. That is it for us. Been great to have your company. Make sure you stick around. Phil Rogers, he's in the chair next with Rima Mornings. He'll take you through to around probably about 11:30-ish. Family Life Today coming up just after the news. Don't forget those school zones. They are in force out there until 9:30. 40 k's an hour is the speed limit. Get out there today. Tell somebody about Jesus. Change your life for all eternity. See you guys bright and early tomorrow morning. Stay with us. We've got the 9 o'clock news coming up next.
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1: Rima Central Coast News.
2: In this bulletin, the Deputy PM strikes an agreement with US tech companies and classroom behaviour costing learning time. With the details, I'm Naomi Millen. The Deputy Prime Minister says Australia has to get the balance right on the rollout of data centres after meeting with tech companies in the United States. Top artificial intelligence players have committed to building large facilities far away from homes here to try to avoid the public backlash being seen in the US. Richard Miles says if the right protections are in place, we can make the most of the opportunities.
3: And this is moving really quickly. This is not measured over the course of the next few years. It's really measured over the course of the next few months. And it was a very important mission that we had and came very much on the heels of the Prime Minister's speech a month ago.
2: Telstra has been fined $277,000 for security failures. An Australian Communications and Media Authority investigation found the telco failed to properly check ID in 15 mobile phone SIM swaps. ACMA spokesperson Samantha York says the failures left customers vulnerable.
4: A number of customers' phone numbers were taken over by criminals. More than $39,000 was lost to scammers. Those are the numbers that were reported to us. There could be more.
2: It also failed to protect 13 customers at risk of fraud. A series of private roundtables are being hosted to strengthen the evidence of the Anti-Semitism Royal Commission's final report. The Australian newspaper reports prominent Jewish creatives are the latest to meet with the Royal Commission team. A report has found a third of school learning time is lost to student misbehaviour. More than half of 300 teachers surveyed say students talk when they shouldn't in most lessons. Centre for Independent Studies spokesperson Blaise Joseph says disruptions take a toll on learning.
5: Teachers estimated that they were losing 9 minutes per 30 minutes of teaching time to student misbehaviour. Now that adds up to about 12 weeks per year.
2: One in 10 teachers also said student misbehaviour was harming their own health and well-being. More than a week on from the flash flood disaster in Nepal and Tibet, thousands of people are still missing, including many Australians. Nepalese Christians are on the front line of the humanitarian effort to support survivors and protect them from disease. Baptist World Aid CEO Melissa Lipset told Vision Radio their local knowledge is helping international aid agencies.
6: Christians are responding magnificently. Those Christian organisations who are Nepalese, they're on the ground. They are immediately responding. They know how best to work in their own context. So it's our privilege to stand alongside them with financial support and prayer support as they get on with providing an immediate humanitarian response.
2: She says China has restricted access to Tibet. To the US Open, Aussie Alex de Minaur has finally finished his first round match after it was delayed several times due to rain, and he did it comfortably, winning through in straight sets. And in NRL, Broncos coach Michael Maguire has leapt to Ezra Mamp's defence ahead of their final game of the year. The Brisbane star has missed 96 tackles this season, including 7 in last week's loss to the Storm. But Maguire says Mamp needs more help from his teammates.
7: You know, he's going through a bit of a challenge, which... Yeah, it's part of a career, and it takes a team to make sure we help him out.
2: The Broncos take on the Bulldogs tonight in Sydney. That's the latest Vision National News. I'm Naomi Millam.
1: Rima Central Coast weather update.
8: And the weather for your Thursday, a mostly sunny one on the way. According to the Bureau, you will have some nor'westers out there to 35Ks, tending more westerly around lunchtime, then easing off later this afternoon. The UV index remaining at a high level. Tops expected around the coast of 27 degrees, down to lows of 9 degrees overnight.
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9: What do you like to eat?
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9: Okay, do you remember the seminar we did on the Love Like You Mean It cruise before COVID for parents of adult children?
0: Yes.
9: Yeah, what do you remember about that?
0: I remember parents were scared. They had so many questions, and there was a lot of guilt.
9: And I remember a lot of tears because we opened the mic and said, if you have a question, we're not the experts, but we'd love to dialogue with you. And parent after parent walked to the mic and started crying about their children who had walked away from the faith. Mm-hmm. You know, as a Christian parent, you're just hoping you did the right thing so that when your kids become teenagers and then adults and have their own family, they're going to continue the faith that you passed on to them. And when they don't, it is heartbreaking. There were tears from that. And we were crying listening to them because we know that feeling.
0: And so often we as parents blame ourselves. We're guilt-ridden. We feel a lot of shame because we assume that it's our fault.
9: Yeah, so we're going to talk about that today. It's really the question of what can a parent do right to help pass on their faith? And what shouldn't we do to avoid things like this? And we all know that's not all the parents, but we feel a heavy burden for that. So we got the right guy in the studio. We've got John Marriott with us, who's a parent, who's written a book about this, who studied this, wrote your dissertation about deconversion or, you know, our children or anybody really walking away from the faith. It's been years since you did your dissertation, and this has become your life work, right?
10: Yes.
9: Studying and understanding.
0: And you're with students every day. You're teaching philosophy at Biola.
10: Yeah.
0: So you're probably hearing these stories from parents, but you're probably experiencing some of the students' doubts, fears, questions.
10: Yeah. And I get emails through my website from people saying, hey, I'm really struggling. I'm wrestling. I'm not sure whether I can continue to believe this anymore. I want to believe it, but I'm not sure that I can. And all of that has kind of gone into this big pot and stirred around in my mind. And out of that has come some observations and has come some suggestions on how we can help people who are wrestling with these questions, because they go right to the core of our being, and they can cause a lot of anxiety, not only for parents, but for the one who's going through it, wondering, who am I and what do I really believe?
9: Mm. So what does a recipe for disaster mean? It sounds like bad news.
10: It is bad news. That's right. That's right. I should write a second book called A Prescription for Success.
9: There you go.
10: Because a recipe for disaster is how unwittingly we as a Christian parents or maybe a church community can set up young people for a crisis of faith. There are certain things that we do that sometimes cause people to stumble and walk away from the faith. And
0: if I'm a parent, I just got out a notebook and a pen, or I'm on my iPad, on my notepad on my phone thinking, I need to know what these are.
9: Yeah, you're going to want to write these down because you're going to talk about what not to do and what to do. But before we get there, I got to ask you to share something you shared earlier off mic about it's not all the parent. Because we tend to think as parents, it's all on us. And if we do the right thing, it guarantees this. And we do the wrong, it isn't all on us. Talk about the fraternal twins, because that was an interesting observation.
10: Yeah, I met a gentleman when I was doing my doctoral dissertation on people who were leaving the faith. And he reached out and said, oh, I'll share my story with you. And it was a really fascinating story. This guy now lives in the South, and he's a successful marketer. And he told me about how he grew up with a twin sister. They grew up in the home of, for what some people would recognize the name, if I told you the family that they came from a leader in an evangelical, a part of the evangelical movement. They had gone to Christian schools, both of them. They had obviously grown up in the same house, had the same experiences with their parents. They had gone on missions trips. They were even missionaries for a period of time as a family. Then he went off to a Christian university. She went to the same one.
0: Sounds like a recipe for a successful believer.
10: It sure does. But it was while he was there that he had a crisis of faith, and he, by his own admissions, went off the rails and lived just a wild lifestyle, rejected Christianity, lock, stock, and barrel, thinks the whole thing is baloney, and now is online writing arguments for why Christianity is not true, and does so in a way that is hostile and filled with mockery. His sister is on the mission field as a missionary. Mm. Same exact upbringing, same education, same family, same experiences. And so what I take away from that is that there's an irreducible component to this that we really can't pin down who's going to walk away and who's going to stay. And I can imagine that parents listening might say, but I want to make sure, you know, that I do all of the right things. Well, you can do all of the right things and people still choose to leave the faith. You can do all of the wrong things. And out of some of those environments come people who become really strong Christians. Mm. And so I think it really is important to say parents play a really significant role. In fact, if you were to look at the studies, they would say parents play the most significant role. Mm. But that needs to be tempered with the other side of the coin that says that there is this inscrutable aspect of it where people are going to make the choices that they make, even if you do everything right. And I hope that takes some burden off of parents.
0: It does. I can remember as our kids were growing up, hearing Dennis Rainey and some other leaders that I really respected spiritually, how they'd have these family devotions once a week. And I was like,
9: I'm laughing because she just was on me.
0: I'm like, dang.
9: We got to do what the Raineys do every Sunday night. They have a, yeah.
0: And I don't know if they did, but in my mind, that sounded kind of amazing. And so I'm trying to put this guilt complex on Dave, like Dennis Rainey probably would do this every week. And, you know, Dave's like, that's not my style. And then I thought, well, if our kids go down the tank spiritually, it's your fault. And I think that's interesting because we assume certain things will guarantee their success spiritually.
9: And by the way, we're not saying we never got into the Word as a family. We did in a totally different, rhythm, and it was based more on our personality.
0: Well,
9: but
0: John, wait, you talked about that, how it's not necessarily just this sit-down devotional.
10: Yeah.
0: It can be weaving in your faith.
10: Yeah, there was a long-term study done by a professor at University of Southern California by the name of Vern Bengston, and he followed 1,500 families over 35 years. And it was to see which families passed on religious faith and how they did so, which ones were successful, which ones weren't. One of the things that came out of his study was that those families that were successful at passing on their faith were families who wove their faith throughout their life, had meaningful conversations on the way home from the football game or on the way to school, around the dinner table, not necessarily having a sit-down formal time. Now, I'm sure that there were lots of families who had both and passed on their faith, but it was interesting that he found that it was the most significant, the most meaningful, was a vibrant faith that was woven into the fabric of everyday life. That was one of the key factors in passing.
9: See, honey, I knew that study years ago.
0: It's Deuteronomy 6.
9: Yeah, it is. Deuteronomy 6.
0: As you walk along the road,
9: you lie down at the dinner table. I mean, that really is the organic lifestyle. It's really the apprentice model. Do life with me.
10: Yes.
9: Along the way, right?
10: Yes.
9: You wrote a whole book on this, and a good chunk of it is parents don't do this. These are things that are not helping you pass on your faith to your children. So walk us through some of those.
10: Well, one of the things that I talk about in the book, and one of the ways I cash it out, is sometimes I'll refer to the tyranny of the necessary. And what I mean by that is that sometimes people who have left the faith, when I hear their stories, one of the things that many of them share in common is that they were handed a version of Christianity that they were told or that they assumed was just a pristine, unadulterated, uninterpreted Christianity in and of itself. And that if they wanted to be Christians, they needed to adopt and accept and buy into this entire package. So it was an all or nothing kind of a package deal that they were handed. And everything for them was a non-negotiable belief that they must hold. When it came time for them to maybe go off to college, or as they got a little bit older and started becoming maybe more a little intellectually mature, they started questioning some of these things that they had been handed. And they said, I'm not really sure that I think I agree with that, or I'm really questioning that. And a picture that I like to use is a very inflexible house of cards. And you know, if you pull one card out of a house of cards, the entire thing collapses because they all depend on each other.
9: Right.
10: And I can think of one guy who I was speaking with whose name was Greg, and Greg went off to school and he really went with the belief that if the universe was not created in 6 days, 24-hour periods, 10,000 years ago, that the rest of the Bible couldn't possibly be true. And then he went to university. He took a class in biology. He became persuaded that the universe was actually really quite a bit older. And that card got pulled out of his house of faith, and his entire faith ended up collapsing because he was handed a very inflexible, brittle, all or nothing, take it or leave it package of non-negotiable beliefs that just was Christianity with no nuance or no discernment between maybe levels of doctrine. And that happens quite often.
9: You're right. It's a house of cards. You pull one of those out and some of them really are critical. Jesus is not the Son of God. Okay, we got to talk son or daughter. You know, yeah, that's right. That is a tenet of the faith. Mm-hmm. But there are so many others that we just build up that they have to be, and they're not that important.
10: That's right. And sometimes young people don't realize that what they're being given is, and I want to be careful how I say this, they're given a version of the Christian faith or an interpretation of the faith from a particular group of Christians, maybe in a denomination or an independent kind of a church, that at the core of which are these orthodox, historic, non-negotiable beliefs. But once you move out from those, then we start getting into beliefs that people have debated on and have disagreed on and have had different opinions on. And if someone does not realize that there are alternatives, then they think, well, my pastor, one person told me, said that the Bible is all true. You either take it or you leave it. And this is what the Bible says. And the young person, unfortunately, didn't realize that what he was getting was an interpretation of what the Bible says. Mm. So this pastor had elevated his interpretation of the Bible to being identical to what the Bible teaches.
9: Right.
10: And so the young person just said, well, I can't handle that. Like, I kind of want to get a tattoo, you know, and the Bible, according to his pastor, was, you can't get tattoos. It's very clear. It says that. Well, and so
9: let's dive into that one, right?
0: Yeah.
9: So we're not going to dive into it.
0: So he lost his faith because of a tattoo.
10: Yes. Because he was told it's an all or nothing deal, right? You can't pick and choose.
9: Well, here's the question, because I know there's a listener or two or a thousand going, yeah, but that is essential. That is in the Bible, and I would hold as a parent that my son or daughter is never getting that, and if they do, it's a violation. And, you know, we know the statement. I think it was Augustine, right? Unity in the essentials,
10: yes.
9: Liberty in the non-essentials. You and I are saying that's a non-essential. Others are saying, no, that is an essential. You start there, you're going to end up, you know, with all kinds of freedom and all kinds of things. So what do you say to that parent?
10: I say that I'm really sympathetic with you. Because I would have been there at one point in time. Mm. I grew up in a church environment that I loved. I mean, I have really fond memories of it. It's a springboard to many of the things I've been able to do. Were planted there in the faith that they passed on to me, but also in an aspect of the evangelical world that was very fundamentalistic and very rigid. And I adopted all that in my zeal because I wanted, to follow God and I wanted to be true to his word. Ultimately, I ended up in kind of a crisis of trying to live that out consistently. And If the Bible is God's word, then it clearly everything that it teaches is true, but not everything that it teaches is as weighty or as important a matter, right? Ehud was left-handed. The Bible teaches that. That's true. So we should believe that. But it also says Jesus rose from the dead, which is a much more significant truth. Jesus talks about weightier matters of the law. And I think that there are some weightier matters that we need to really think about, because if we elevate every essential, if we elevate everything to a non-negotiable, then that makes a very brittle, inflexible house of cards kind of a faith that ends up being very exhausting trying to live out. And when I talk with folks who have left the faith, do you know what the number one emotion that they experience when they've left the faith?
0: Mm-mm.
10: They feel obviously a loss of their family. They feel a loss with their friends. They feel a loss of their identity because all of that gets thrown into the blender when you walk away from the faith. Like, who am I and who are my friends? Where do I belong? But of all the negative consequences that they suffer, to a person, everyone I've interviewed have said, but it was all worth it for the freedom that I experienced.
9: Really?
10: Every one of them. For the freedom that I've experienced. And that tells me something. That if Jesus says that my burden is light and my yoke is easy, and

0: I've come to give you abundant life. And here are the commands I give you, and happy are you if you do them. Then whatever those young people experienced, I'm not sure that it was the way of Jesus.
1: No, he said, I came to set the captive free.
0: That's right.
2: So they weren't experiencing freedom in Christ or in church doctrine.
0: Correct.
2: But they found it when they lost it. So yes, they really weren't experiencing the freedom that was available in Christ.
1: Which is so sad because it is
2: Look
1: the
2: at
1: gospel.
2: You, you're crying.
1: I
2: mean, that's the heart of a mom. It's the heart of a parent.
1: It's the gospel that sets us free.
2: That's why Paul said the law leads us to freedom and grace in the gospel.
1: Yep. I think that's a good question for us to ask as parents. Am I handing my kids down these heavy burdens that they necessarily cannot abide by? And I'm not talking about the basics of the gospel, of Jesus rose from the dead. Like, there's some really important truths that we have to live by.
2: I was going to say, a mom and dad, even as a result of listening today, should sit down and say, what are our essentials? What are the two or three? I don't think there's 50 that I am not going to budge on. And what are the non-essentials that we're going to give freedom and liberty to our kids to not make a big deal? I remember the day.
1: How would you voice that, John, as a parent?
0: Well, let me share with you what I do with my kids.
1: Yeah.
0: One of the things that I realized after listening to the same story come through different people about how they felt that Christianity was just a burdensome religion, that they had to do all of these practices sometimes, not just beliefs, but I have to do this and I cannot do this. I realized that you have to identify what the essentials are and then pass those essentials on. And then introduce and explain and share what some of those secondary beliefs are. And then let my son and my daughter, as they grow, I guide them now, but as they get older, to think through these issues on their own. And I think that things like the Apostles' Creed, I think like the Nicene Creed are really great places to start because they are the early church's summary. These are the essentials right here. And so those are the things I really want my kids to know. I want them to know who God is. I want them to know what God has done, who they are. I want them to know, you know, the essentials of the gospel, the broad, big story of the Bible. And then to say, now, here are the secondary issues. And if you're a follower of Jesus and he's really Lord, then you should have thought through these things and have an opinion before him because they really do matter. But I think, you know, to your situation of saying your son has the freedom to land wherever he feels like he needs to land on creation, I think just proves the point of what I'm saying and how important it is to give flexibility to this, because to say you either have to be, and I hope that I don't offend, you know, listeners, but to say that you have to have this particular view of Genesis or you can't really be a biblical Christian is to push somebody to the precipice of walking away from the faith based on a false dichotomy, because we're not saved based on what we believe about Genesis. We're saved based on what we believe about Jesus. And I know those two relate, and I know there are consequences to what you believe about Genesis, but I would rather have someone who might be a little off base on what I think about Genesis, who still wants to identify as, with Jesus as Lord, than to say, no, you have to toe this line and you have to take my interpretation of this passage. And that would be the thing that causes them to say, well, then I'm out.
2: I can just speak for myself. I'm thinking parents are leaning in right now going, thank you for helping me think critically about this. I hope it leads to a discussion. And I know there are single parents like my mom that don't have a spouse to talk these through with. So maybe it's a friend, but to have a conversation about what do we believe are essential about the Word of God, about Jesus, about the gospel, and what are we going to allow freedom in our home as our kids rise up and start to believe in young earth or older, whatever it is, understanding how critical that is to their future faith. I think that's been a very healthy discussion.
1: Me too. And Dave, I love the idea of sitting around the table at some point as a family and asking your kids, is there anything in our belief system as a family that you feel like it's so heavy? It'd just be an interesting conversation to see what they're carrying, what they believe, and then to dialogue about that. Like, why does that feel heavy? I mean, we would ask that to our teens anyway. Is there anything we're doing as parents that you're really bothered by it? So why wouldn't we ask it? Well, let's talk about like your faith journey. Is there anything you're just struggling with this concept? And to talk about it and not to be afraid. And if you don't have the answer, we can find it.
2: Oh,
1: like,
2: yeah.
1: Let's find it together. Let's talk about it. You can buy John's books. It'd be great to go through those with teens.
0: Yeah. And each child is so different. My son, you know, I had this conversation with my son and he'd say, no, nothing's difficult for me. I think it's true. And yeah, do you feel uncomfortable at school? Or is there anything that, you know, do you feel like an outsider or a weirdo because you hold these views? No. But this is also the kid who never, I think he's never worn pants in the last 2 years. He wears shorts all the time. Like, bless his heart. He's wonderful. Like, but his shorts and his shirt will never match. We have to say, comb your hair. My daughter, on the other hand, I know that the thoughts and the impressions of other people and what they think of her and what she would hold and what she would believe, especially as she gets older and the culture continues to press upon her that she needs to adopt and accept certain ideas, then for her, that will really weigh heavy on her. And so kids are all different.
1: And as parents, we get fearful of the culture. We get fearful of what's happening in the schools. We tend to, as parents, want to protect our kids from so much. Is the right thing to do to protect them to never have those discussions?
0: Yeah, that's a really hard, hard question, isn't it? Because it may be different for each child.
1: That's true.
0: Be different for each one. And one of the families that we really respected as parents growing up, one of their kids was homeschooled. One of their kids went to a Christian school. One of their kids went to a public school. And when I said, why did you guys do it like that? And they just said, because we felt that each one needed something different. And I think that might be the case when it comes to these kinds of questions. Now, typically, I think that if you were to plant a tree and if you were to put some sort of protective barrier around it and let the tree grow and never experience any kind of wind or rain or hard elements, that once you took that wall away from it, it would be inclined to tip over because it doesn't set those deep roots that the harsh elements would make it do. And so I think that sheltering our kids is probably not helpful. And I don't think that we can really be very effective and successful at doing it, given, you know, social media and the internet is just everywhere.
1: But those discussions are critical.
0: They are very critical.
2: Here's what's amazing. In your book, Recipe for Disaster, you have 4 things parents shouldn't do. We just covered 1. So if you're leaning in, guess what? We're going to hit the other 3 in the next program. We got to.
1: Yeah, we do.
2: And then we're going to actually talk about what you should do. So stay tuned.
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4: 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You're tuned, of course, to 94.9 Rhema Central Coast. I'm Phil. Thank you for being there. And this is Jen Johnson with Chasing You.

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Rima CC, John Called Mark there with Floatin' Boogie. I hope you're having a beautiful day. Yeah, I know Jamie Grace is because he's singing about it. Here he is.

0: Stop, reflect, refocus. This is Going Deeper from the Salvos.
1: Thunderbirds are go. If those words fill you with a feeling of nostalgia, then you will be pleased to hear that Thunderbirds is set to return to TV screens with brand new episodes 50 years after the cult show first aired. The series will affectionately pay tribute to the classic show created by Gerry Anderson and wife Sylvia, with the five Tracy brothers on international rescue piloting their incredible vehicles into impossible rescues across the globe. Anderson, who is famous for the use of super marionation, the puppetry they made iconic, and who also created Captain Scarlet and Stingray, he died in January at the age of 83. ITV Studios UK Managing Director Denise O'Donoghue said of the new TV series, "Thunderbirds is a highly respected brand that continues to hold recognition around the world. This cult series is often credited as changing the history of animation and action adventure. And we look forward to taking the show to another level while retaining the much-loved heritage that has endured over the past 50 years." The new version will combine animation and live-action model sets, so no more strings visible or jerky movements from the puppets, which personally we think might take away from the iconic series like it did to Thomas the Tank. The Tracy brothers, not forgetting Parker and Lady Penelope, will once again be saving the world from destruction. Now, while I would never compare Jesus to the Tracys, he also came to save the world, or more correctly, the people in it, as humanity continues to spiral downwards at an alarming rate. Although the new series of Thunderbirds will have no strings attached, the characters will still be puppets doing whatever the script calls for. The difference is, we're not puppets forced to do whatever God wants. He's given us free choice, so we can choose to live our lives with or without him. With our choice, of course, comes consequences, which we need to seriously weigh up. In Psalm 127, it says, "Unless the Lord builds the house, they who build it labor in vain." I'm Aaron Wright.

Becoming a blood donor is all about finding your reason. It could be free party pies, your liquid gold, giving someone more golden years, or just that post donation high. 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Find your reason, even if it's the biggest one of all. Life.